0: To me, first of all, dopeness is what I like the most. Dopeness. People who want to make things as dope as possible.
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against the subject I represent for the baddest DJ of Kenya, DJ Miles, man. Girl, them. What them do? Girl, come, wine pan the kuno kuno. 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

0: Hi there, this is Pastor Sir bringing you Zoe Connect this very wonderful morning. Thank you for this gracious offer you've granted to me this morning to bring the blessing right there where you are. This morning, we are going to continue on our teaching on righteous audacity. Righteous audacity is that bold resolve that God has earmarked that every born-again believer must walk in. Righteous audacity is that boldness to possess, to take advantage, appropriate what God has already designated, made yours by covenant. God has already given us all things, not some, all things as it pertains unto life and godliness. God is not withholding. God does not have anything of yours that is with him. God has given it to you. Now, to appropriate it, take advantage of it, we need to have a bold resolve on our inside. It is only with righteous audacity that you can break out of your comfort zone. Remember, your comfort zone today was your prayer point 3 months ago. Your comfort zone today was the very thing you were yearning for last year, and you have it now. But there is something bigger and better than your comfort zone. If you are going to break out of your comfort zone, you need to challenge your present situation, which is called status quo. Until you challenge status quo, things will remain the same. Things will remain the way they are. People who go beyond their comfort zone, they take that bold step to ask questions. Not questions that condemn them, but questions that challenge them. There are some questions that will condemn you. Condemn you means you feel inappropriate, you feel less than you can, you feel less than yourself. That's a bad question. Good questions will ask questions like this. Do the persons who have the kind of results they have a different God? That's a good question, because they don't. They have the same God like yourself. The God that is once with Joseph, is it the same God that is with you? Of course, the same God. Good question. What will it take for me to move out from where I am to where I ought to be? Wonderful question. Whenever you engage good question, the mind of Christ that is already in you kicks into action. The command key to operating the mind of Christ is good question. When the four lepers challenged themselves, notice they started out with their baby steps, shaky possibly, making little or no impact. But the beauty of it all was this: grace was waiting for them outside of their comfort zone. Can I say this to you? Yes, you do not have the best shop apartment. Start from your car. Yes, you don't have all you want to begin that project. Start from right where you are. The same way grace met those four lepers outside of their comfort zone, God is saying to you this morning, I will amplify your steps. With each step that you take, I will make people here greater, mightier than what you anticipated. God still controls the airwaves. Feedback is everything about business. If the feedback loop, God can control it, your revenue is certain. The four men who were told as lepers were taking baby steps, but their enemies had the chariot of armies. But you know what? That is the wonders of grace. Where evil abounds, grace abounds yet much more. Grace is God's abilities, not human abilities. God's abilities to do for you what you cannot do for yourself in 1,000 years. God bless you. Thank you for listening. Thank you for sharing with me one of the most powerful investments ever, your attention. This is Pastor Seth signing off with Zoe Connect. God bless you.
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Alaba, Crusher Estate, Nigeria. Before the news in detail, first the headlines. Unical Faculty of Agriculture begins in-house palm oil production to boost revenue. Nigeria-US joint strike eliminates 21 ISWAP fighters in Borno. On the foreign scene, Netanyahu orders Israeli strikes on Beirut's southern suburbs amid rising tensions. Details of these and more coming up shortly. I am Udo Emanuela. Now the news in detail, starting from the home scene. The Faculty of Agriculture at the University of Calabar has begun in-house palm oil milling to improve self-sufficiency, reduce costs, and increase internally generated revenue. Dean Crisanthus Ondjandeye said the initiative aligns with the agricultural development agenda of the university's 12th vice-chancellor and will enable the faculty to manage the entire palm oil production process from harvesting to extraction. Previously, the faculty sold harvested palm nuts to external processors and purchased the finished oil. With the new milling facility, the faculty will now process its own palm fruit, allowing it to retain more value from production. Professor Ondjandeye credited the project's success to the cooperation and dedication of both teaching and non-teaching staff. To expand production, the faculty plans to plant 2,000 additional palm seedlings on university land. The initiative is expected to provide affordable, quality palm oil for the university community while generating funds for faculty development and research. The board meeting also featured a presentation of a proposed ultra-modern The board meeting also featured a presentation of a proposed ultra-modern faculty building and paid tribute to the late Walter Benang. On the national scene, a joint intelligence-driven operation involving the Nigerian military and the United States Africa Command, AFRICOM, led to the killing of 21 fighters of the terrorist group Islamic State West Africa Province in Arege, Borno State. The operation was carried out after intelligence revealed that the militant had gathered to plan attacks on military formations and civilian targets in the region. Among those killed were three mid-level ISWAP commanders, believed to have coordinated previous attacks in areas such as Monguno and Damansak. Security officials described the strike as a precision operation based on actionable intelligence aimed at weakening the group's operational capacity and disrupting planned terrorist activities. Military authorities said the successful mission highlights the growing security cooperation between Nigeria and the United States in the fight against terrorism. Retired Colonel Timothy Antiga noted that the operation demonstrates the effectiveness of intelligence sharing and coordinated counter-terrorism effort against extremist network operating in Nigeria's northeast. Shifting gears from that, the Nigeria

in the country. Noting that 7 teachers remain in captivity, he revealed that teachers in Oyo State had already been directed to boycott classes and begin protests. While teachers across Nigeria will join a nationwide demonstration on Tuesday to press for the victims' rescue. The NUT also expressed alarm over reports that kidnappers are allegedly using abducted pupils and teachers as human shields, a situation the union described as dangerous and unacceptable. The organization called on the government, security agencies, and community leaders to strengthen school security and work together to ensure the safe return of all kidnapped teachers and students. Elsewhere in Nigeria, the Police Service Commission has dismissed a purported police recruitment shortlist circulating on social media, describing it as fake and unauthorized. The PSC stressed that no shortlist of candidates for medical examination has been released for the ongoing recruitment exercise. The commission explained that the evaluation of the recently abducted written examination is still being finalized. It stated that successful candidates will only be contacted after the assessment process is completed and warned applicants against relying on unofficial information circulating online. PSC further advised applicants and the public to follow only its official communication channels. It said invitation for medical screening will be sent through email, SMS, the official recruitment portal, and other verified PSC platforms. The commission also reiterated that the recruitment exercise is free and urged people to be cautious of fraudsters and misinformation.

0: 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We'll be going on a very short break. When we're back, we'll bring you the news in foreign, entertainment, business, and sport. 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

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If you are just joining us, you're onto the world news at 7 a.m. In business, the Central Bank of Nigeria, CBN, has extended the deadline for enforcing its point-of-sale POS terminal geofencing framework to July 31, 2026. The extension was announced in a circular signed by the Director of Payment Systems Supervision Department, Rakia Yusuf, to allow more time for compliance. The CBN also revised the geofencing requirement by increasing the allowable operation radius for POS terminals from 10 meters to 70 meters. The adjustment followed consultations with industry stakeholders who raised concerns about operational challenges associated with the original limit. The geofencing policy is designed to ensure that POS terminals operate only within approved locations linked to registered merchants and agents, helping regulators monitor transactions more effectively and reduce fraud. Financial institutions and payment service providers are required to submit evidence of compliance to the CBN by July 31, 2026, while enforcement is expected to commence immediately after the deadline. On the foreign scene, Israeli Prime Minister Benjamin Netanyahu ordered the Israeli military to strike targets in the southern suburbs of Beirut, particularly the Hezbollah-controlled district of Dahiyeh. According to a statement from Netanyahu's office, the attacks were authorized in response to what Israel described as repeated Hezbollah violations of the Lebanon ceasefire and ongoing attacks against Israeli cities and civilians. The decision marked a significant escalation in the conflict between Israel and Hezbollah, which has continued despite a mid-April ceasefire. Fighting has intensified in recent weeks with cross-border rocket, drone, and missile attacks, while Israeli forces have expanded military operations in southern Lebanon and maintained pressure on Hezbollah strongholds around Beirut. The escalation has raised concern about regional stability and ongoing diplomatic efforts. The United States has been promoting a de-escalation plan under which Hezbollah would halt attacks on Israel in exchange for Israel refraining from further strikes in Beirut. However, Lebanese leaders have shown mixed reactions to the proposal, and fears remain that renewed violence could further undermine ceasefire effort and worsen the humanitarian situation in Lebanon. In the world of entertainment and lifestyle, the organizers of Big Brother Naija Season 10 have announced that the reunion show will premiere on June 8, 2026. The special edition will bring former housemates back together for a series of conversations, confrontations, and reflection on events that unfolded during and after the show. The reunion is scheduled to air from Monday to Friday on African Magic Showcase at 10 p.m. and African Magic Family at 10:30 p.m. MultiChoice Nigeria hinted that viewers should expect intense drama, unresolved disputes, and revealing moments as the housemates revisit old issues and settle lingering scores. Coming about 6 months after the end of Season 10, the reunion is expected to feature emotional exchanges, reconciliations, and fresh revelations. Various reports state that Big Brother Naija reunion shows are traditionally known for heated debates and social media brawls. While preparations are already underway for Season 11, following recent auditions held in Lagos, Abuja, and Enugu.

And finally, in the world of sport, Ghana has delayed announcing its final 26-man squad for the 2026 FIFA World Cup, with the Ghana Football Association, GFA, confirming that the decision is linked to ongoing technical evaluations and late fitness concerns within the squad. The announcement, originally expected earlier, is now scheduled for June 1st, which remains within FIFA's official deadline for final squad submissions. The delay comes as head coach Carlos Queiroz and his technical team assess player fitness and injury issues, with several key players either doubtful or ruled out. Notable setbacks include injuries affecting defenders and attackers, prompting adjustment in the provisional squad as the staff works to finalize a balanced team for the tournament. Officials from the GFA have emphasize that the delay is strategic rather than problematic, saying it allows the coaching staff more time to evaluate form and ensure the strongest possible selection. Ghana is expected to finalize its squad just before the deadline as it prepares for the World Cup group matches later in June. And that's the size of our news package this morning. Before we go, here is a quick recap of the major headline. We told you that UNICAL Faculty of Agriculture begins in-house palm oil production to boost revenue. Nigeria-US joint strike eliminate 21 ISWAP fighters in Borno. On the foreign scene, Netanyahu orders Israeli strikes on Beirut's southern suburbs amid rising tensions. If you have news reports from your area, hostels, departments and faculties, please call our news hotline on 0809-444-4058. You can also follow us on all our social media handles on Facebook. We are UNICAL Radio International. On Instagram, TikTok and X app, we are UNICAL Radio. 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If you see something, say something, because security is everyone's business. Staying alert, reporting suspicious activity, and looking out for one another helps keep our community safe and secure. This news was edited by Okun Ndarake and the production team. Coming up next is the Morning Buzz with Vine Henshaw. I am Udo Emanuela. Thank you for listening and do well to enjoy the rest of our broadcast coming your way. Good morning.

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Time check is 33 minutes past hour of 7, and you already know what time it is. It's time for the Morning Bell Show right here on Unico 103.5 FM, the only station that offers you education, information, and of course, entertainment 360. We love to call it Edu Infotainment. How are you feeling this morning? It is a beautiful Tuesday morning right here in the paradise city of Calabar. Today is the second day in the month of June 2026. I think it's still safe to wish you a happy new month. For those of you that couldn't tune in yesterday, I did wish everybody a happy new month, but if you're here today, of course, I'm going to wish you a happy new month

0: as well. How are you feeling this morning? How's the month of June looking? Is it looking good? Is it looking prosperous? Is it looking favorable? How's the month of June already looking for you? My name is Vian Henshaw, but they call me Spice of the Airwaves, and I'm your morning companion right here on the Morning Buzz Show, where I give you education, information, and of course, entertainment 360. I'm here with the amazing gang, and together we're going to ensure that we escort you as you go through your day, whether you're going to school, going to work, you know, running errands or just chilling at home. We are here to be your company, be your guide. I'm here with Obi Thompson and of course Sharon in the studio. Good morning, guys, and welcome to the show. It's so good to see you guys one more time.
1: Okay, good morning, Sharon. Good morning, Vine. Once again, good morning, Malabites and Malabrasis. Good morning to our very distinguished listeners all over the world. It's such a beautiful time to be here. Thank God it's Tuesday. Oh, Tuesday already. Yeah. So I think this is going to be one of the fastest months ever. Yeah, this is going to be one yesterday of the fastest ones, because I slept yesterday, just before you know it, ma'am, it's already 6 a.m. I was like, so. Seriously, I just came back from work around 5. How come, you know, it's already morning and all of that? So well, I just hope it's going to be the fastest month.
0: We are always very particular about the speed of a particular month or a particular year. Well, what exactly
1: are we pursuing? Very fast.
0: What are we pursuing? Yeah.
2: We have things to look out for at the end of the month.
0: Oh, you're looking out for
1: the end of the tunnel.
0: Carry your torch, because what if there's no light at the end of the tunnel? You had better.
1: So long as you be with your phone, you'll always be touch.
0: Amazing. How about you, Sharon? How are you doing?
2: I'm doing fine. I'm doing good. I woke up with like serious temptations everywhere, but I'm good. And I came to work good. So I will be elated enough to come on air and share the joy that I have to give.
0: Amazing. Yes. Could you share a little bit of the temptations that, you know, surrounded you? The last I checked, you know, the songwriter said, "Favor surrounds me like a shield," but it reached your turn. Now temptations surround you. Ah, your own things are always different.
2: Oh,
0: why?
2: I'm just going to give it vague because it's something that it's personal to me though. But I almost came to work late because I have individuals that do not understand my work. That's why. But we're still good regardless, because I've learned to contain some emotions. I've learned to just push things past me. There's some things that don't faze me anymore. If somebody wants to, you know, cause discomfort towards me, like I look for another way to move straight. I don't dwell on the fact that this happened. Maybe this person did this thing to me or whatever. I just, you know, look for ways to do better. Look for ways to salvage the situation, because I mean, at the end of the day, there is no use in dwelling on what has already gone wrong. Exactly. So it's just to move forward and do other better things. And the funny thing is that I'm actually surprised, because I wasn't like this before. I would normally just dwell on it. I would complain.
0: Well, life will teach you how to handle things better. Life will unlock certain skills that you never thought.

0: that you had. Exactly. Some people think that they are very impatient people, but there are things that they were facing.
1: Your phone off. Don't worry. Charge your phone. Have a power bank.
2: Fill the tunnel.
1: Then use your hand. Fill the tunnel.
2: Back home, you fill the tunnel and be going like that. Tell you, after everything, your eyes will get used to the darkness and you'll be going like that.
0: Interesting.
1: Just call us cat.
0: Anyway, that's good to know. I mean, at the end of the day, you made it to work on time, and you know you were here, spreading positivity, and you know, just blessing the airwaves, and that's a good thing. That's something to be proud of. At the end of the day, I mean, sometimes you just wake up and a lot of things are tempted. Just like today, when I was commuting to work, and I was already running late, and along the way, the driver realized that ahead a tree had fallen. I remember that spot I told you guys that a tree fell.
2: Yeah.
0: That same spot, another tree fell.
2: Oh my God.
0: This morning, like just this morning. And I'm like, can this morning get any worse? So he had to now navigate alternative routes, and I was already running late. But thank God he was a fast driver, not reckless, but he was a fast driver, and you know, he got me here on time.
2: Thank the Lord.
0: Now that that tree has fallen, I'm just remembering how long it took the other tree to be, you know,
2: this
0: taken away.
2: They deliberately fell.
0: No, it just, they're old, very, very old trees. I knew the thing about old trees is it falls whenever it's tired. So those trees are tired.
2: Yeah, it just bends.
0: Yeah, it just bends. So just I'm like, happy that there was no casualty.
1: It's just like some of the houses in Lagos or some of the houses in Osun. If you go to Osun, Ogun State and all of those are places where you see all of those 16, either 1105 kind of houses. The house will just be angry. It will just fall on its own. So yesterday, while I was coming to work around Mary's Lesser Axis, so there was a particular car, you know, just under the big tree. And so one of the guys who were passing there
0: was telling the man, car under
1: look
0: a tree?
1: At up, look up, oh, look up before the tree will fall. The man was, what are you asking? Well, because he was on call. What are you actually asking? So I just... That thing just struck my mind. I remember when someone said they parked inside inside a tree, you know,
0: under a tree.
1: Mm. So they went to get something. Before they came back, the branch of the tree actually fell off and then pulled down the car. It broke down the car into pieces. So, and then I was like, "Oga, come out from your car before this tree go fall for you, or you drive past."
0: Why
1: that
0: would
1: place.
0: You even park under a car under a tree? That's very irresponsible. Because at the end of the day, you're not. You're not a family member to that tree to know how old it is.
1: If the tree will just get angry and then decide to fall.
2: I understand that maybe they want shade.
0: Inside your car?
2: No, like under, like from sun and everything.
0: No, the person is parked. Mm-hmm. You just parked inside car under the tree. What kind of shade is your car?
1: Of all trees inside Calabar trees.
0: Is the roof of your car leaking? Does it have a hole that you can't find shade inside there?
1: Talking about that, sir, you know, there's this... tall way in some of these companies or streets, so they don't allow big cars to pass. So it have to be a small car to pass. But somebody will be inside the car driving past that little toll gate, and then you see the person bending inside. So one of the comedian is asking, is it that the iron there will leave your car to scratch and then hit your own head? Like,
0: it's crazy. I'm just sad because at the end of the day, I don't know how long it would take.
1: So you have a shade already, just park somewhere.
0: I don't know how long. If it is a person, right? Maybe you are standing under the tree. You will hear the sound
1: that is breaking
0: and it can run off immediately. But when you're inside your car, you might never know. So please never park your car under a tree, please. I beg in the name of God, because a lot of trees in Calabar are very, very old and they can give up at any time. They will not announce to you, "Hey guys, I think it's today. I'm going to fall off today, so take cover. I'm going to fall off today." No, it won't tell you that. So ensure that, you know, you do not park your cars under, especially when it is raining. When it's raining and the wind is very strong, do not park your cars under a tree. Now, let's talk to us this morning. What's the life situation in your area? What is happening in your area this morning? Let us know. 0809-444-4058. I'll take that again. 0809-444-4058. You can send an SMS to that number or send a WhatsApp message to that same number, and we'll take it right here on the show. Now, I saw a post on social media yesterday, and somebody was complaining of how dirty Calabar has become over time. person was telling his followers on Facebook how when he came to Calabar newly, he realized that it was very clean, it was green, it was serene, you know, everywhere was just, you know, very, very clean. But in recent times, Calabar has become very, very dirty, and it's so sad to see. When I was going home yesterday, I never even noticed it. I was going home yesterday in my street, the same one, sir. When I was going, I realized that the refuse had overflowed, and you know, it's now on the road, like where cars are supposed to pass, where pedestrians are supposed to pass. Mm. That's where the refuse has, you know, has overflowed to, and it's more like what kind of distance should I even use? From where you have the bank at Main Gate to where you have the roundabout. That's how long the distance of the refuse is, and it's so appalling to see, because at the end of the day, like I used to say, Calabar used to be known to be green, used to be known to be very, very, very, very very clean. But in recent times, it's not like that, because we're just seeing refuse everywhere, and it's really not healthy to see, because yeah. It's not I don't think anybody would want to be inhaling the smell, the odor of a refuse. I mean, when you look at where these receptacles are, some of them are directly opposite people's shops, people's houses, sometimes even beside people. I know of a lady that this refuse overflowed into her shop. And I'm not exaggerating. She had to close down that shop permanently. That's how bad it was. So please, we're calling on the government to do something about the refuse in Calabar, because it's not a good look. We pride ourselves in being the tourist hub of Nigeria, the paradise city of Nigeria. Mm. And I don't think there's any paradise where there's refuse everywhere. I don't think there's any paradise that is smelling, right? Paradise, the word paradise is supposed to be somewhere peaceful, somewhere serene, somewhere very, very clean and green. That's the idea of a paradise, not where you have a refuse everywhere. Every street you pass, there's refuse littered
1: even
0: around.
1: In Mariam Market and Watt Market. You see Mariam Market.
0: I think Watt Market is worse. I was there on Saturday. I almost cried.
2: Because the ladies there are cried. Sitting and selling food stuff.
0: Okay. I almost cried.
2: So in case you've called us, network is kind of glitching. So in case you call, please do not call back or send a text message to 0809-444-0058. Please, we'd love to hear. We want to know how you're doing. We love to know what is happening in your areas. I saw the same this thing that you guys complained about yesterday, the vehicles, the refuse vehicles. Yeah. I saw when it was overloaded already. You know how the vehicle is supposed to be a new one?
0: No,
2: this one was an old one. Okay. I'm talking of how a normal refuse vehicle is going to be.
1: Should be.
2: It's supposed to
1: have a full cover.
2: Yes.
1: It's total full cover.
2: And then when you are putting the refuse in, it's crushing it immediately into the truck, the back of the truck, you crush it immediately. And then you take it, those crushed things, you should take it to the dump sites where they dump it. But this is after they're already recycling and everything. But that is what I've seen happening in some places. Although sometimes they recycle it, but they just pack it and keep the way it is. They don't crush those things. And then the sides of the vehicle are already looking very, very rusty and looking like they will soon give up. It was even bringing out fumes. And I was like,
0: All the refuse vehicles I've seen in recent times, it's seeming as though they can give up at any time or they can cause. I think it's better if they just pack up. Like somewhere, just park up somewhere, than cause an accident on the road. That's the one that I'm always scared of, because you can't, like, these cars, they are vibrating. They are no longer driving. It's just moving based off vibration. And something like that can actually, there could be a brake failure or something. And, you know, it just goes to cause an accident to an innocent Nigerian, an innocent citizen.
1: Those are trucks that all of these allergies were supposed to buy and turn them to total scrap, so that we'll not have them in the street, because things like this are already causing more harm to the environment than what it even ought to be. And it's such so disgraceful that we're still having those things currently. Now, the Niger Delta Development Commission, I don't know, sometimes they go roll out trucks and then rolled out
0: receptacles
1: and all of that. But I don't know why up till today we're not seeing it being. Probably those neat ones, they put them close to the governor's office, appointees and all of that.
0: Well, I've seen, there's one actually in Unicol. at the bus, should I call that a terminal? at the bus, the loading zone, close to that shade, that okay. OPE booth, there okay. is actually a receptacle sponsored by NDDC there. But like you said, I don't know how many of those receptacles are being distributed around Calabar Metropolis, so I can't say. Like, I really can't say, because so far so good, I'm still seeing those rusty receptacles that are, they even have a very big hole, in the sense that when you're dumping refuse inside, you're just wasting your time because it's coming outside on the road. So I don't know. It's very crazy. We should not have this habit where Calabar is now being known as a dirty state, not a clean state anymore. I mean, it says the Calabar acronym says come and leave and be at rest. If you want to come and leave somewhere, that place has to be clean, that place has to be serene, that place has to be conducive and healthy. So if we want to live up to our expectations, right, or live up to the standard that we've put, right, we should make efforts, deliberate efforts, to ensure that the state is clean. So that's the work of the government, that's the work of the Ministry of Environment, to ensure that Calabar is clean and green at all times. And I realized that this Kuda people, this Kuda staff, they're always willing to work. That's the funny thing. They are always willing to work. But somehow, the government derive pleasure in owing them salaries. Like, sometimes you hear that they've not been paid for 6 months, 3 months, 4 months. And these people are... I'll call that essential duty, because you're literally doing a life-threatening job. Your pay is not supposed to be it's not supposed to be tampered with. As a matter of fact, your pay is supposed to come on time with bonuses, with what we call hazard bonuses, because you're doing a very hazardous job, a very, very hazardous job. But somehow, the government always finds a way to owe these people. And it's really not fair. It's very, very, very not fair. They risk their lives every day. I can never do a job like that. I'm pretty sure you listening to me cannot do that kind of job. Then imagine people that have decided to do something like that. Some of them, not because they enjoy the job, but that's the only available job to do. And imagine risking your life every day. You're inhaling the odor of refuse. Do you know how damaging that can be to your
1: organs? These are the kind of jobs that most of our Nigerians with PhD in Nigeria, master's degree, BSc, are doing overseas.
0: True.
1: And feeding and, building their own communities in Nigeria. But here in Nigeria, it is something else. So I think it's quite pathetic that at this point in time, even in this 21st century, we're still having people, probably running away from those kind of jobs. These are recreative jobs. I think, just like Sharon was saying earlier on, we see all of these things in developed nations where, as these trucks get these, dustbins, what they do,
0: and there's a
1: they
0: routine. Crush it, there's a routine,
1: and then send them
2: the
1: back.
2: The people don't have
1: to those in agricultural sector.
2: Come in contact with the refuse.
0: No, they're just keeping it in particular place.
2: They don't need to come in contact. You see, every street, every house has their garbage can, and they keep it outside when it's full or when it needs to be disposed of, when the contents need to be disposed of. Now, I think they use this particular crane-like stuff. The person operates it from the car itself,
1: just and then carry the crane nobody picks comes down
2: the garbage got and it. Tilts it down, and then that the truck is crushing what is and carrying it inside, so that the smell won't come out. Even if it comes out, it's not be too much as it's supposed to be. But here they come in contact with it, and then so they also have a recycling policy. The people in the house recycle first before they throw it, because what you're throwing now is things that cannot be recycled. So they've recycled it, and then it's kept in a different place. Some have garbage cans that are for recycling, the ones that are green, and you see the arrows going around, and then you have the black ones. They are different colors. I think my primary school, we learned all those things. So they will not, the ones that the garbage trucks carry are the ones that are not, that you recyclable. Can't use again. Exactly. The others, biodegradable waste and everything. They know where to dump it, so that they'll keep their city clean. But here, people, we don't think that we just copy things that don't make sense from developing.
0: My problem with Calabar is this. There's a routine for refuse disposal, but there's no routine for picking up those refuse. Now, they say you shouldn't dump refuse when it's not up to, I think, 10 o'clock, 6 to 10. That's the window you're supposed to dump refuse. But the people coming to pick this refuse should also have a window. Okay, they should come around maybe 10 to this time, or 11 to 12, or they're about to pick this refuse, when you know that people are not driving, there's nobody on the road. But imagine coming around 10 a.m. to come and pick refuse when everybody's trying to get to work, mm. and you cause hold up. Where's the sense in that? Like, I'm trying to understand, where's the sense in that? Because sometimes they park in a way that it blocks movement. People cannot move anymore. People cannot drive through that road anymore. What's the sense in that? If there's a routine for people that are going to dump the refuse, why is there no routine for people that are coming to pick up the refuse? But I've answered myself. I'm asking the question and answering myself. When you're not paying these people enough, when you're withholding their salaries, of course, they'll do it the way they want to do it. Mm. You're not going to dictate to them how to do the job because you're not paying them enough, and you're not even if the money is little, at least let it be consistent.
2: Yeah.
0: But the fact that you're owing them over and over and over again, they'll do what they want to do, and that's the end of the story. But at the end of the day, we are calling on the government to ensure that, you know, Calabar returns to its former glory. We miss the Calabar where you would rarely see refuse on the road. We miss the Calabar where it was always clean and green. That
1: the nation's paradise.
0: It puts us on the map.
2: Yeah.
0: When even people that have not been to Calabar, when they hear Calabar, they think about cleanliness, think about a very green and serene environment. But in recent times, we are not seeing that, and that is making us fall off the radar. So the government should do something about it. They should look into the fact that we need to return back to that era of being a green and clean state. Anyway, that's much can take on the banter segment. We're going back to the music. When we come back, we're moving straight to the weather focus segment right here on the Morning Buzz. I'll leave in the hands of Davido. This one says, "Be there still." Stay very close to your radio set. We'll be back before you know it.
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0: 56 minutes past hour of 7. Welcome back from that short music break. That was Be There Still by Davido. It's still the Morning Bus Show right here on Unico 103.5 FM, the only station that offers you the best of education, information, and of course, entertainment. 360, we love to call it Edu Infotainment. Right now, we're moving straight to the next segment of the show, which is the weather forecast segment. Like I said earlier, today is the second day in the month of June 2026. Now, today is expected to be cloudy, humid, and wet across Calabar, with rain and thunderstorms likely at intervals, especially from the afternoon into the evening. Temperatures will remain warm, but the cloud cover should keep conditions from becoming excessively hot. Now, in the morning, from 6 a.m. to 12 p.m., temperature range from 24 degrees Celsius to 28 degrees Celsius. Rain chance will be around 40 to 60%. Now, the weather condition will be mostly cloudy with a possibility of light showers and isolated thunderstorms. Now, the practical tip for the morning is, if you're heading out early, carry an umbrella or raincoat, as brief showers could develop unexpectedly. Now, in the afternoon, from 12 p.m. to 5 p.m., temperature range from 29 degrees Celsius to 30 degrees Celsius. The rain chance will be around 60 to 80%. Now, the condition will be of overcast skies with periods of rain becoming more frequent. Humidity will be high, making it feel warmer than the actual temperature. Now, the tip for the afternoon is, outdoor activities may experience interruptions due to rainfall. Plan for possible delays in movement. Now, in the evening, from 6 p.m. to 11 p.m., temperature range from 24 degrees Celsius to 27 degrees Celsius. The rain chance will be around 70 to 90%, the highest during the day, or the highest today rather. Conditions will be cloudy with lingering showers and possible thunderstorms in some parts of the metropolis. Now, the tip for the evening is, motorists should drive cautiously as roads may become slippery and visibility could reduce during heavier rainfall. Now, the summary is, throughout the day, the temperature will range from 24 degrees Celsius to 30 degrees Celsius. The rain chance will be moderate to high throughout the day. Now, the general conditions, we have cloudy, humid, with periods of rain and possible thunderstorms. The general advisory for today is, residents are advised to keep rain gear handy, avoid unnecessary exposure during thunderstorms, and allow extra travel time due to possible traffic disruptions caused by rainfall. Conditions are typical of Calabar's peak rainy season, so intermittent showers should be expected throughout the day. And there you have it. That is the weather forecast for you today. Ensure that you plan your day accordingly. Go out with an umbrella. I will never stop saying this. Go out with your umbrella, with your raincoat, with anything that will keep you protected from the rain. And if you do not have anything important to do outside, please stay inside, because you do not want to be drenched. So ensure that you stay inside if there's nothing important taking you outside. And if you're going to be outside, ensure that you go out with your umbrella, with your raincoat, with anything that will keep you protected from the rain today.
1: And of course, know the possible bus stops, or know where and how to take your shortest route. You know, there was a time where rain actually cut me off somewhere. And I was like, oh man, don't worry, you can't take me unaware. I have to pull down my backpack and pull off my umbrella. Why? Because
0: I was thinking
1: how to start navigating from that particular junction to another junction.
2: Did you say a tent?
1: A vehicle.
0: When you said pull out, I was thinking maybe something big, maybe a tent. I thought he was going to erect a tent somewhere or something.
1: So I wish this how do they call umbrellas they use in doing POS and all of that. I wish we have a medium size, because the quality is just so strong. You know, not like these ones they are selling in the market. These days, everything they sell in the market, so many things are just so annoying. The one I just got, the umbrella I just got just 2 months ago, trust me, that umbrella is torn. Like, I was so angry. So I just went to buy another one some days ago.
0: Yeah. The one I'm using, I've been using it for how many months now, and it's been very solid.
1: Using it every day now.
0: Why would I be using my umbrella every day?
1: What? Not like me, that I use it every day. On that sun, I still use my umbrella.
2: Hey, God. God.
0: I don't see this yakko, man.
2: Well prepared. Yeah. Come rain, anyway, come shine.
0: It's very good. I show that you protect your skin even during the, you know, the heat. When it's sunny, your skin also needs protection. So yeah, you're not wrong at all. Anyway, we're going back to the music now. When we come back, we'll be thumbs music us through the exchange rate segment right here on the show. I will leave in the hands of Faceless and Serotonin. This one says Venus. Do not move away from a radio set. We'll be back before you know it.

0: Venice by Faceless and Serotonin. Welcome back from that short music break. Time check is 3 minutes past the hour of eight, and right now we're moving straight to the next segment of the show, which is the exchange rate segment right here on the Morning Buzz, and Obi Thompson will be taking us through that segment of the show. Obi Thompson, let's have it.
1: Okay, so once again, welcome to that segment of the Morning Buzz show, where we have to help you plan your money, you know, visibly, and also get to know that as you go out there to get some certain things, you don't have to argue too much. Don't argue too much, so that you know that, okay, you're going to spend 5,000, you're going to spend 1,000, you're going to spend 300, in whichever way or capacity that you are able to do. Even if you want to buy from your roommate, you have to know your exchange rates, how much it's going to cost. Or you want to borrow your mommy money, or you want, so that if you borrow somebody money today, in 3 days time the money must have increased, added value, and all of that. So right away here, we start with Swiss francs. First of all, it's, don't forget that just one Swiss franc is costing Nigeria 1741 naira, and then one Danish krone is costing Nigeria 213 naira, one Saudi real is costing Nigeria 365 naira, and then one West African CFA is costing Nigeria just 2 naira. Okay, so we take you through the Japanese yen. Don't forget, just one Japanese yen is costing Nigeria 8 naira, and then one Chinese yuan is costing Nigeria 200 naira. One South African rand, okay, has actually increased to 83 naira, and then one pound sterling has increased to 1,844 naira. 1 euro has also increased to 1,593 naira, and then one US dollar, I've said, look, we need to step up the game, okay? So to 1,369 naira. So unarguably, you'll be buying it at 1,400 naira, just for one US dollar. Okay, so that's pretty much we're doing from the exchange rate segment of the Morning Buzz. So I am Obi Thompson.
0: All right, Thompson, thank you very much for that one. You've heard the exchange rate for today. Ensure that you keep yourself abreast with the exchange rate on Unicorn 103.5 FM on the Morning Buzz show. Right now we're going back to the music. When we come back, we're moving straight to the national holiday segment right here on the show. I'll leave it in the hands of Zlatan and Fola. This one says, "Get Better." Stay very close to your radio set.

0: Get Better by Zlatan and Fallah. Welcome back from that short music break. Time check is 9 minutes past hour of 8, and it's still the Morning Bus Show right here on Unico 103.5 FM, the only station that offers you the best of education, information, and of course, entertainment 360. We love to call it a do infotainment. Right now, we're moving straight to the next segment of the show, which is the National Holiday segment. And today, like I said earlier, is the second day in the month of June 2026. Now, the national holiday we have today is National First Ladies Day. National First Ladies Day. Now, the First Lady is the wife of the president or the wife of the governor. And, you know, we have 35 First Ladies in... We don't even have 35 because the governor of Benue State is a reverend father. So, of course, there's no First Lady in Benue State. So, we have 34 First ladies in
1: what's that expression?
2: Sorry,
0: I'm being honest.
1: Nothing.
0: MP, there's no First Lady in Benue State.
1: Yeah, there is no First Lady.
0: Guys are really silly. So yeah, so we now have 34 First ladies in Nigeria, and 35 plus the wife of the president. So who is your favorite First Lady in Nigeria? Let me start with you, Thompson.
3: In as much as I'm concerned, I think the governor of Abia State, I will give it to her because she is so incredible and magnificent. She has sat down with the husband and advised the husband properly on how to actually lead the state. So, unarguably, I'll give it to the wife of the governor of Abia State.
0: Amazing. How about you, Sharon? Who is your favorite First Lady?
3: But you see this trouble you're looking for.
2: Honestly, I don't even want to.
0: Don't worry. You're going to ask me.
3: And then ask her. Okay.
0: I'm not looking for trouble.
3: Don't worry.
4: Go ahead. The first lady that came to my head is the governor's wife, the governor of Cross River State's wife. That's the first lady that came to my head.
0: Okay.
4: Don't judge me.
0: Okay. Why would I judge
4: came to my
0: you?
4: Head. No. Yeah. She's actually doing things, you know, looky behind the scenes. She's helping in any way she can. So,
3: behind the scenes.
4: So, I feel like I should give her credit for that.
0: So, are you behind the scene to see this?
3: Okay.
0: How are you seeing this?
4: I've seen some behind the scenes.
0: Okay. So, you're part of people behind the scenes?
4: No. I've seen some behind the scenes. Okay. Just collectively like that.
0: Okay.
4: So, Vine, what about you?
0: Okay, so, my favorite first, you know that, in Nigerian politics, right?
4: Yeah.
0: Okay. If you are a former First Lady, you're still going to be addressed as First Lady.
4: No,
0: they will address the former first. What's the next thing that comes? Her Excellency, is it not?
4: Current.
3: No. We are asking you the current ones.
0: There was no because specification. Did I ask any specification? If it's former,
4: that means to be Goodluck Jonathan's wife.
0: Now, pick former. I just asked your favorite first lady. It could be the former. It could be the president.
4: There's no specification.
3: Then let's start all over. Let's start all over again.
0: Did I say current? This is how you guys fail examination.
3: We agree, but let's rewrite.
4: I don't agree.
3: We fail, but let's.
4: I don't worry.
3: I fail, so I want to rewrite that exam. It's a carryover.
0: Your credit load has dropped.
3: Don't worry. I'll get a B instead of the A. No wahala.
0: Okay, so yes.
3: I think with the current situation of things, I will deeply, sincerely, and wholeheartedly give it to the former First Lady of Nigeria, talking about Her Excellency, Dame Patience Goodluck Ebele Jonathan.
0: Mm.
3: She is one woman that up to today her skill is still trending in Nigeria.
4: Yes.
3: Up to today, her voice is still ringing everywhere in Nigeria. And with the current situation.
0: Why does that sound like mockery, Thompson?
4: It's not mockery. I actually like her vibe.
3: But that's the fact.
4: I love her vibe there. Like, her vibe is so nice. I can't have voice ringing in my head.
3: Let's even ask you.
0: Mm.
3: there is God though.
4: Is, you just talking. I'm like, will you keep quiet? Keep quiet. There is God.
1: This is the mockery I'm talking
3: it's
1: about.
3: Not, it's not. Not it's not. You know, like, that's the reality of things.
4: I actually like her vibe. To no, be very honest with
3: yeah,
4: you.
3: Yeah, and she is somebody who is so sincere. She is somebody who is so direct to the point. She's not afraid of anybody. Yeah. In fact, there was a time when they had an issue misunderstanding with the governor, the then governor of River State. In fact, she was the one who came out plain. A lot of Nigerians may not have known what actually happened, but she was the one that came out very plain to that issue and all of that. So I give it to her. Trust me, if she was to be in governance today, she would have still invited those particular state, Oyo State governor, wife, and everybody, the principals of that school, the head teachers of that school, to Abuja and ask them the same question. And he would talk to the bandit and say, these things you people are doing, there is God. And of course, these things that these guys are doing, let them not forget that there is God watching everybody. And in fact, they will pay, well, of course, she used all of those interesting words that up till today, keep to beat a lot of persons' imagination that why is it that up till today we've not had, rather, there are a lot of comparisons already online with the current wife of the president, you know, coming out to, instead of doing this, she's doing a different thing entirely, and people are trying to weigh. And this is why those things are still trending even up till today. So I give it to the wife of the former president of Nigeria.
0: Amazing. How about you, Sharon, since you guys decided to rewrite this examination?
4: It's the same thing.
0: The same thing.
4: I was arguing. It's the same thing now. See, when you asked me, I said I was current, and I said the governor of Cross River State's wife. Now, it's not
0: now
4: current
0: you
4: again.
0: Your mouth.
4: It's not current because when I was growing up, she was the one that was like, I like her vibe. Like, I liked her vibe on the normal. I would, when she's on, I would normally want to listen to her because I didn't like
0: watching her time
4: or anything with my dad. But when she's on, I would sit down and be like, wow, what do you have to say for us, Ma?
3: Very intelligent woman.
4: I listen to her more than the president.
0: Oh, really?
3: Yeah.
4: At all. But the president then, though. So we still appreciate her, man. Shout out to her.
0: All right, how about you listening to us this morning? Who is your favorite first lady?
4: You don't say your own.
0: Calm down. I'm not wrong. I don't run away from
3: the biography of the
4: she's all right.
0: I don't run away from the challenge. Yeah, so who is your favorite first lady of all time? Press, former, present, or future? Let us know this morning.
4: Do inside and outside.
0: Nah, you sabi.
4: Inside and outside Nigeria.
0: No. Ew. No.
4: Some people don't.
0: When I was speaking, you didn't hear me mention any Nigeria.
3: First lady, you didn't mention of any country.
0: I spoke about 36 states. When I said 36,
4: 35,
0: this
4: 35.
0: Is how you feel examined.
3: No, because I wanted to also change my mind.
4: No.
0: When I was talking, I was just mentioning Nigeria. I mentioned Benue State here. Did I not?
3: No, sorry, don't worry. Mess.
0: Take your time.
3: Oh, yeah,
0: anyway, so who's your favorite first lady of all time? Let us know. 0809-444-4058. I'll take that again. 0809-444-4058. You can send an SMS to that number or send a WhatsApp message to that same number and we'll take it right here on the show. It could be, you know, a former first lady or the present first lady, national level, or, you know, in your state. Let us know this morning. 0809-444-4058. I'll take it again. 0809-444-4058. Now, yesterday I was going through the unveiling pictures, the pictures of the unveiling of the carnival theme in Lagos, the Eco Hotel in Lagos, and I saw my favorite first lady of all time just seated there, looking radiant, looking beautiful, looking very poised, and she is no other person than
3: Honorary Duke
0: Bob Manuel Duke. She is my favorite. Excuse me, why are you my intrusive thoughts?
3: No, because
0: what are you looking for in my?
3: As soon as you talk about carnival,
0: what are you doing
3: that
0: in my?
3: You're going.
0: Thompson, eh?
3: And I know that's where you're going. Oh, Jim.
0: Listen, she's somebody that she's a philanthropist and she's really helped a lot of she's saved a lot of lives in Calabar as a first lady and post office, right? When she moved out of office, she has really impacted in the lives of people and I really do admire her for that.
4: Mm-hmm.
0: And they had the administration of the Nautic administration is one that lingers even up until now in the minds of many. So yeah, that's my favorite first lady of all time. She's a very elegant, very sophisticated and well-educated woman, and I really, really, really do admire that. But let us know today, who is your favorite First Lady of all time? Today is National First Ladies Day. So let us know, 0809-444-4058. I'll take it again, 0809-444-4058. You can send an SMS to that number or send a WhatsApp message to that same number, and we'll take it right here on the show. Thompson and Shara, they've already, you know, picked the former First Lady of Nigeria, Dame Patience Jonathan. I actually think that, you know, she was interesting. That's the word I'll use. Interesting, right? Whenever I watched her, you know, it was fascinating. There's something that stays rent-free in my mind. I remember when she went to address the widows of a particular community, and she said, "My fellow widows, it will forever remain rent-free in my head." I cannot lie to you.
3: That was an error. That was a mistake.
4: No, you know that.
3: That was irrespective of that.
0: She just tried to be empathic.
4: Yes, but she tried to feel their pain. You know when you're in that place, people will relieve your error for you. That's the thing.
0: No, she was just trying to make them feel like, you know what, we are in this together.
4: We're in this. I feel your pain. Oh, Jesus.
3: But I didn't like what Nigerian comedians did after that.
4: I didn't like it.
0: They have a track record of trying to make. In fact, let me call somebody's name.
3: Especially Godons. I didn't like what he did at all. And funny enough, how he said that during a banquet, event like that, where she was there, and the president was also there, and he made that comment. I don't like Godons. That guy.
0: But anyway, I think she's interesting, right? She had really fascinating moments, and she was very active.
3: Very active.
0: She was always in the scenes. Just like what Sharon said about being behind the scenes. She was never behind the scenes.
3: She was always behind the scenes. She was the scene.
0: She was the scene. Anyway, that's much can take on the National Holiday segment right here on the Morning Buzz Show. We're going back to the music. When we come back, we're moving straight to the health and wellness segment right here on the show. I'll leave in the hands of Davido and Faith. This one says, Kante. Stay very close to your radio set. We'll be back before you know it.
1: For the very best in music,

0: I've been thinking.
1: Something that people do not realize can actually help them. People think that it's just a pleasure meal. People think that it most times is not unhealthy. It's not healthy, sorry. But I'm here to tell you that if this particular food is taken in moderation,

0: Shugrik, all those other compliments that make the chocolate look that way. We have the dark chocolate, which is the main one I'm trying to talk about. The one of the benefits is that it improves heart health. Dark chocolate contains flavonoids, which are antioxidants that help improve blood circulation, lower blood pressure, reduce the risk of heart diseases, and protects the blood vessels from damage. It also boosts brain function. This is the one that I knew from the onset, because I think I was trying to read, I don't know, weirdly, I was reading for an exam, I was studying for an exam, and this thing was not entering my head. I was like, okay, let's just take a detour. Let's move away from the book first. So I got to browse like foods that can help brain function, and I saw chocolate under it. I saw dark chocolate under it, I was like, wait, how does it improve brain function? I had to start doing my research on it before I found out that it actually boosts brain function. It helps increase blood flow to the brain, which can improve memory, enhance concentration, and support learning and mental alertness. It also enhances mood. I mean, when you take chocolate, your mood definitely goes up.
1: When you see it.
0: Yeah, when you see it, exactly. Especially these large bars. Let's not go there. Chocolate stimulates the release of chemicals such as serotonins and endorphins that help reduce stress, improve mood, and promote feelings of happiness and relaxation. It is rich in antioxidants. Dark chocolate is packed with antioxidants that fight free radicals in the body, reduce cell damage, and helps slow aging process. It also provides essential minerals. It contains important minerals like iron, magnesium, zinc, copper. These nutrients support energy production, immune function, and healthy muscles. It may help skin health. Some studies suggest that the flavonoids in dark chocolate may help protect the skin from sun damage, improve skin hydration, and increase blood flow to the skin. It can also support energy levels. Chocolate contains small amounts of caffeine, theobromine, which may increase energy, reduce tiredness, and improve physical performance. It is important to note that chocolate should be eaten in moderation. Excess consumption, especially the sugary ones, the sugary milky chocolate, may lead to weight gain, tooth decay, and high blood sugar levels. So there are some chocolates that do not have sugar in them. Some chocolates that have high sugar in them. I don't personally like the ones that don't have sugar in them, because why?
1: I know somebody that loves the ones without sugar in it.
0: I had an aunt that brought the ones without sugar,

A velvet coated wellness companion, sweet on the tongue, gentle on the heart, and surprisingly useful for the body. Also, parental advice: the ones that contain some, the ones that contain stuffings inside, like maybe coconut, or the one

0: something that I wouldn't want to tell you.
1: When something tastes good, when something tastes delectable, moderation is the problem, because how do you now want me to now take it in moderation when it tastes good, it's healthy, just like you said. Mm. It's healthy, it tastes good. Where does moderation now come in?
2: There's a practical thing you can do. Like if you just want to indulge and you buy like a large bar of chocolate, you can divide the bar into like, depends on how big it is, 4 to 6 pieces.
1: Excuse me. About no.

0: know definitely that all my eyes will be there. Mm. It must be there. Every 5 minutes, I'll
1: when
0: be hungry.
1: Of one.
0: Once you finish, bam, your mind go there.
2: I think it gets bad when I'm relaxed. I mean, I'm pressing my phone or I'm watching a movie. Mm. Sorry, when I'm pressing my phone, I'll sit down there and consume it. I'll not realize I've consumed and I've finished the whole thing. Well, please, consume in moderation. If nothing stops you, let your budget stop you from consuming, from buying chocolates and consuming it in excess. I know there are people that are very responsible to the point where they budget every part of their salary. And they are part for pleasure, they are part for savings, they are part that you need to spend for bills and everything. So the parts for pleasure, still divide it. Don't spend it all on most pleasure foods that would be detrimental to your health. So please consume in moderation as much as possible. Thank you.
1: All right, thank you very much for that one, Sharon. It's about time for us to go back to the music, but when we come back, and we are going to ensure that we give you the next segment of the show, which is the people and culture segment right here on the Morning Buzz. You've heard it from Sharon this morning. Ensure that you consume chocolate in moderation. Don't take too much of it, because like they say, too much of everything is bad. So take it in moderation, you know. Take it in small quantities as well, small portions as well. Yeah. Do not buy one carton of chocolate and finish it in 2 days.
2: You are harming yourself. Thank you.
1: You are harming yourself. It's no longer healthy at that point. So ensure that you take it in moderation. Don't say, "Oh, Sharon said chocolate is healthy, so you guys shut down a chocolate store." No. Eat it in moderation. Once in a while, just indulge in, you know, the craving of chocolate. I'll leave in the hands of Fido. This one says, "Joy is coming." Time check is 33 minutes past hour of 8. Stay very close to your radio sets. We'll be back before you know it.

0: Joy is Coming by Fido. Time check is 36 minutes past hour of 8. Indeed, joy will come in the month of June 2026. It's still the Morning Bus Show right here on Unico 103.5 FM, the only station that offers you the best of education, information, and of course, entertainment 360. We love to call it Edu Infotainment. Right now, we're moving to the next segment of the show, which is the People and Culture segment. And Sharon has something interesting for us this morning. Sharon, let's have it.
1: You guys know how much I like the segment of the show. So on today's People and Culture segment, we're talking on the 6334 educational system in Nigeria. So before we had this whole system where we had primary schools, 6 years in primary school, 3 years in junior secondary school, 3 years in senior secondary school, and then a minimum of 4 years in the university. We had very complicated educational system, courtesy the colonial... colonial leaders then. You know, most of us then did not have the liberty to go to schools then, because most of how us. Everything was
0: us.
1: I say most of us, like my people now, Nigeria, like most of Nigerians.
0: You are not, when you say most of us, you're sorry. Included.
1: Sorry,
2: yes.
1: I don't
2: most Nigerians.
0: Exactly.
1: Most Nigerians then. Mm-hmm. Yes.
0: Don't but try to feel like a baby boomer that you're not.
1: I'm not. No, I'm not trying. It's all right. The 6334 system of education is one of Nigeria's most important educational structures. It was introduced by Ibrahim Badamusi Babangida. He introduced the system in Nigeria in 1982 during the Shagari administration, when he was the chief of army staff, and implemented the specialized nomadic education program in 1986 during his tenure as the head of state. Now, this nomadic education was introduced to provide basic educational opportunities to the children of nomadic pastoralists in order to reduce national illiteracy. It was, it was introduced as part of reforms that gained strong momentum during the military government of General Ibrahim Badamusi Babangida. Although its foundations came from earlier national educational policies, at its core, this system was designed to replace the older, more rigid colonial-style education with one that is practical, skill-oriented, and development-focused. The system is divided into four major stages. The primary education, which spans for 6 years. This is the foundation stage. Children are introduced to reading, writing, arithmetic and basic sciences, civic education and moral instruction, simple problem-solving skills. And the goal was to build strong literacy, numeracy and character foundations. The next is the junior secondary school, the JSS. 3 years. It spans for 3 years. This is where the new direction of Nigerian education begins. Students are exposed to a broad-based curriculum, including basic technology, introductory science, agriculture, home economics, social studies, creative arts. At the end of JSS, students sit for the Basic Education Certificate Examination, BECE. They don't sit for junior work. It's not like junior work, because I keep on hearing it a couple of times.
0: Yeah,
1: and I cannot correct
0: this. It's just a misinformation that has spread wide. Very fast.
1: Since the exams, most of them, the SSCE and the BECE happen at the same time. They feel like it's junior and senior. WAEC does not do exams for junior secondary
0: people. Yeah,
1: they do for West Africa, for senior secondary students that are about to leave secondary school. So I forgot to mention that on leaving primary education, you have to write a common entrance before you get into junior secondary school. The key idea is, at this stage, students begin discovering their strengths educationally, academically or vocationally. The next is the senior secondary school, SSS. 3 years is a span for us, and here students specialize more clearly. They are grouped into science, arts or commercial studies. Subjects become more focused, preparing students for university admission, polytechnic education, professional training. Students take the senior school certificate examination, the SSCE. The goal is to improve academic or technical specialization for future careers. At this point in time, you should know what you want to do in the university. You should know your clear career path. After this after this stage of school, you should know your clear career path that will take you, that will usher you into the university. Next is the tertiary education, a minimum of 4 years. This includes universities, polytechnics, colleges of education, and students gain professional knowledge, technical expertise, research, and analytical skills. You don't just graduate with a degree. You ought to have professional knowledge on what you are supposed to do when you graduate from school with that certificate, and also technical expertise and research and analytical skills, amongst other ones. The goal is to produce professionals and skilled manpower for national development. The 6334 system was not just a structural change. It was a response to real national challenges. It was introduced to make education more practical. Before this reform, education in Nigeria was heavily theoretical. Many graduates could pass their exams but lack practical skills. The new system introduced technical and vocational subjects early to change that. So you realize that you are doing a wide range of subjects. I think it was 21 when I was in JS, and then it reduced to 18 when I entered the SS side. All these things were to introduce you to like common general knowledge, so that you have a base on what your preferred skill, the preferred path you want to thread on.
0: Even at some point, it drops to, I think, 9 or thereabouts.
1: Yeah, it
2: dropped to
1: at
2: 9.
1: At some point. Mm. It dropped to 9 for you guys.
0: Yeah.
1: I think, yeah, it dropped to 10 for me.
2: WAEC is 9 courses. I think currently it's even dropping. It keeps dropping so that students will have to focus more on it.
1: See, that's why students are engaging in malpractice and all this. I'm like, do you know how it was before? When I discovered that JAMB was written before, I was like, are you serious?
0: Yeah.
1: Imagine writing JAMB.
0: It was not always computer based.
1: Imagine writing JAMB and I saw the questions. I was privileged to see the papers. My dad is somebody that stores all these things up.
0: Yeah.
1: I legit don't know why, but he helped me when I was ready to study for my own. Mm. I saw JAMB mathematics, and I was like, wow, this one is a different ballgame entirely. In fact, they have toned down on some questions that they used to ask normally. Some questions are now almost straightforward. At some point, not the way they were before. You know, sometimes they will do wuru before they give you the question. So you have to have the technical know-how.
0: I think that is why back in the day it was a big deal to gain admission
2: because into the university.
0: You know what you went through.
1: Yeah. Yes. although some people did not have the chance to get in the first time, some people still kept on going because after doing all these things I did, and some people knew they because of.

0: arts and crafts. Some people might become artisans. So even if you don't go to university and get a degree, you'd have your secondary school certificate, one that will tell us to start cramming or histories, and then we have to write it in the exam.
1: The one I love drawing most was amoeba.
0: That's in biology.
2: That's in biology, and it's pronounced amoeba.
1: So but that's you just need to draw. You just need to draw anything, and you're correct.
0: Actually, no. See, we had very
3: changes shape.
0: Yeah, that's why you need to draw anything. No, it has. It has a shape that you, if you draw it, you'll be able to label everything, right? Because if you draw it anyhow, how will you be able to place?
1: Don't worry.
0: The organelles. It's how I can still picture them and draw them in my
3: honestly,
0: head.
3: Honestly,
0: yo, even that one and the paramecium too.
3: Yeah,
0: they were actually. I can still picture it in my head and draw it and label it properly, amongst other things.
3: Mm-mm.
0: Amongst other things. So, some challenges in the implementation. Despite its vision, the system faced serious obstacles. Poor funding of schools, lack of laboratories and workshops, inadequate trained technical teachers, overcrowded classrooms, weak continuity across governments. This one is the main one. Weak continuity across governments. As a result, many schools implemented it in structure but not in practice, especially the vocational component. Then, when I was in secondary school, we had labs, we had practicals, even though we did not have it much, but we had practicals enough. Physics, biology, chemistry. If I were to finish the chemistry like this,
2: it wasn't
0: tell
2: enough
0: you,
2: indeed, because we had the cooking and baking, we had clothing and textiles,
0: yeah.
2: We had technical drawing.
0: I mean, I have a tie-dye clothing that's still in my house. I have a tie-dye clothing I did by myself. And then I also did collage. I did mosaic too. In terms of arts, chemistry too, we learned how acids turn litmus paper from blue to red, and how base turns it from red to blue. We learned all those ones practically. We learned the smell of ammonia. We learned the smells of all of these things because we saw them practically. It was not just ammonia smells like raw egg, rotten egg, or whatever. It wasn't theoretical. We actually knew because our chemistry teacher took time to show us how to practicalize this and show us how these things are. Even in physics too, I learned how the prism works and how it divides lights to different spectrum, white lights to different spectrums, and also how rainbow is formed when rain falls and then sun shines. It's the same principle. I also learned the kaleidoscope, that one that you would look through one side of the carton and then you'd see something else.
2: Yeah.
0: I can't fully describe it. I think it was
2: pendulums.
0: It was to show how light bounces and everything. Even pendulums too.
2: Yeah.
0: Pendulums too, electrical. So we had a lot of practicals and we knew what we were doing. And it's how most of the times when we are going about our normal lives, we'll see that this is actually came into play at some point in time. Lots of people don't know how maths came into play, not essentially. But it was to help your cognitive process. Because mathematics has this way of challenging your brain. Especially when you see brain teasers that have to do with calculations and all.
2: There's something
0: realize
2: I always
0: that
2: loved when I was in nursery school. And that thing is, there are two actually. What's it called now? Verbal reasoning and quantitative math.
0: I loved quantitative aptitude.
2: Like, it challenges me. I'll be so uneasy, but I cannot
0: figure it out.
2: So uneasy.
0: The day they knew that I was good at all this, like, it's how I would look at a particular question and everything. The numbers just separate and piece themselves back together. They piece themselves in my head, and then I'm like, Eureka, I got it.
2: Yeah.
0: I got it. And then I told my class the whole thing. My teacher was in disbelief because they kind of underestimated my ability to solve all these things. Because, I told you how I was emotionally bullied in primary school. Now, he was like, okay, well, I solved the next one. He gave me another different quantitative reasoning to solve.
2: Yeah.
0: And I still told him, okay, this is how it is. And he saw it and it showed that I was actually right. He just said, okay, he gave me another one to do again. And I still solved that one too. And there's one thing that I used to do. If you are one of the best, your name will be on the chart at the back of the class. So anyway, when they are entering inside, you see best in different subjects. Quantitative aptitude, my name was there. If you see the, I was selling like you fried. Then I brought my dad for open day. I don't know whether they do open day anymore, but it was very fun then. And my dad, I told him that you see my name. I was so proud of myself. I was like, yes. So we had practicals. We had practical learning. It made it very, very interesting. Very, very interesting to actually come to school. Because you know that, okay, today I'm coming to school to do practicals on so and so. I'm coming to school to, cook. Today we are coming to school to bake. Today we are doing this, we are doing that. Not just learning theories, and writing all those
2: in the classroom. Mm.
0: Yeah. So even with the challenges, the system remains important because it reshapes Nigeria's education structure, introduces vocational awareness, standardizes national schooling stages, and still forms the backbone of today's educational system. So it was more than just an educational reform. It was Nigeria's attempts to move from the memorization to meaningful skill building. Though imperfect in execution, its vision still echoes in every classroom today. So I'm grateful for IBB for introducing one of these systems that still works in Nigeria.
2: Mm.
0: Yeah, so that's it for the people and culture segment the show.
2: Thank you
0: can still
2: very
0: do
2: much.
0: More research. You can still do more. I encourage you to do more research on this and how the educational system was before in Nigeria before IBB came and brought this system to book. Because I remember that the times you when you want to enter school, you'd have to your hand has to reach your ear.
2: What nonsense
0: is that? I had a lot of things. That's why people enter late.
1: You have to, before you can go to school back then. And I pity those persons who were below my knee, how they were able to. A lot of them did not go. That's a lot of. I also have an uncle back then who never had the opportunity because he was not able to pull off his hands to touch his ear.
0: I love bizarre things.
1: At some
0: things.
1: Point, they say, okay, you have to touch your other shoulder. Try to touch your other shoulder.
2: So that
1: determines
2: that
1: your age.
0: Shows
1: and
0: that
1: all of that.
2: You know what? Also, I don't even want to think about it.
0: Well, we'll talk about it later on.
2: Anyway, that's a much good take on the people and culture segment of the show. We're going back to the music. Right after that, the news flash by 9 a.m. will come up. Then we'll come back to give you the top stories and conversation of the day. I will leave you in the hands of Benson and Fola. This one says very soon. Stay very close to your radio sets. We'll be back before you know it.

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0: Self-talk matters. Internal talk with eternal significance is very important. Never say to yourself, I am confused, I am a loser. No, but say to yourself what God says about you. You are not born to fail. You are not born to lose. You are not born to be insignificant. You are born to win. It's been a long
1: road, long road. For the very best in music, information, entertainment.

0: 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Your path may have some challenge along the way, but it is temporary and cannot define you. 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Follow it. 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

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My name is Vine Henshaw. Here are the top headlines of the hour. Starting from campus news, Unicorn SUG election commences today by 10 a.m. On the state news, PDP Guba candidate Arthur Jarvis advised Governor Otu over crushing opponent threat. On the national scene, abductions. Oshun calls emergency meeting over border school safety. Moving away from Nigeria, massive Russian attack on cities across Ukraine kills at least 13 people. In the world of entertainment and lifestyle, Big Brother Ninja Season 10 reunion set to premiere June 8th. Lastly, in sports, Serena Williams announces return to tennis. Details of all these and more coming up by 1 p.m. If you have news reports from your areas, hostels, departments, and faculties, please call our news hotline on 0809-4444-058. You can also follow us on all our social media handles. On Facebook, we are Unicorn Radio International. On Instagram, TikTok, and X, we are Unicorn Radio. 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And always remember, as Malabites, Malabresses, and Crossriverians, we are known for reasonable action. My name is Vine Henshaw. 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Good morning.

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0: Feel by Davido. Welcome back from that break. Time check is for 6 minutes rather past hour of 9, and it's still the Morning Boss Show right here on Unico 103.5 FM, the only station that offers you the best of education, information, and of course entertainment 360. We love to call it Edu Infotainment. Right now we're moving straight to the next segment of the show, which is the top story segment right here on Unico 103.5 FM. Now we have interesting story from the university community, and I'm just going to read it out right now. So it says, Unico VC visits China, signs MOU to deepen academic international partnership. The Vice Chancellor of the University of Calabar, Professor Fiong Fang Fiong, alongside the University Registrar, Dr. Mrs. Chukwuka Icha, has visited China, where he, on behalf of the institution, signed 3 memoranda of understanding with leading Chinese institutions to strengthen academic, research, innovation, and industry partnerships. The MOUs are expected to open new opportunities for students, researchers, and staff, while expanding Unico's global academic footprint. During the visits, the Vice Chancellor held strategic meetings with officials of partner institutions aimed at fostering collaborations in education, research, technology transfer, and entrepreneurship development. The first MOU signed is with the Southwest University for a period of 5 years and focuses on academic, cultural, and educational cooperations between both institutions. Areas of collaborations include faculty and student exchange programs, joint research initiatives, exchange of academic publications and materials, participation in conferences and seminars, as well as short-term academic programs. Unico also signed a 5-year agreement with Sanya Research Institute of Haimen University to strengthen corporations in scientific research, innovation, and academic development. The agreement covers the commercialization and industrialization of scientific and technological breakthroughs in tropical agriculture, joint degree and executive exchange programs, and the establishment of a joint innovation, entrepreneurship, and skills development hub known as the Innovation Pod. Both institutions also agreed to promote stronger industry-academia collaborations through research commercialization initiatives, executive training workshops on technology transfer, and short-term professional development programs. Similarly, Unico entered into a 2-year agreement with Two Star Business Incubator Limited for the establishment of the Two Star Unico Innovation Center. The center is expected to serve as a regional innovation hub for technological, educational, industrial, and cultural collaboration between Nigeria and China. Its areas of focus will include commercialization of industry-based research, youth technical training, technology transfer, entrepreneurship development, and industrial growth. Other areas of cooperation include innovation classes for students, technical management training, joint laboratories in renewable energy and artificial intelligence, online credit courses, and technology adaptation project tailored to Nigerian industries. The partnership will also support Nigerian and Chinese businesses seeking market expansion through localization services, research support, and business matchmaking initiatives. While Two Star will provide technical expertise, training, equipment, and international resource support, the University of Calabar will provide infrastructure, local industry linkages, and operational support for the Innovation Center. The Unico's declaration visit featured a cultural tour of China, including visits to the Summer Palace and the Great Wall of China. Public Relations Unit, University of Calabar. What do we make out of this?
1: Yeah, first of all, I just want to say a big congratulations to the new management of the University of Calabar, and we're looking forward to see all of this thing materialize. Don't forget that, over time we've been hearing all of these, the VC have traveled, in past administrations, they have gone into an agreement with so institutions all over the world globally, and then when they come back, Yeah, we make a rousing welcome for them and all of that. They have a roundtable discussions and tell us everything they want to do. But before you say jack, boom, everything disappears into a tiny air. And then a new administration comes in, the same thing, tourism, you know, go and bring in investors and all of that. But amidst of all of this, school fees wouldn't drop down, payment of a lot of charges wouldn't have to step down, especially acceptance fee and then registrations into some certain kind of, you know, policies in the school are not stepping down despite bringing in foreign investments and all of that. So I really do not know how this actually translates. It's just like a common Nigerian who looks at the president traveling out of the country, well, I want to go and bring investments, and then year in, year out, instead of getting things easier for us here, things are becoming even more tougher and all. So we question, what's the essence of your travel, wasting taxpayers' monies and all of that. So I think in this case, we're going to see different changes entirely. And we hope to see all of that. We've seen a lot of you know, policies, a lot of agreements, a lot of investment the Vice Chancellor is bringing in. I think at this point in time, I would implore a student to make judicious use of these opportunities. Now, it shouldn't be always about your certificate, you're fighting for first class, you're fighting for 2-2, 2-1, and all of that. All you should have to seize the opportunity to do is to explore all of this avenue. We have extra curriculum activities, so all of those places can actually serve. Like the other day, I heard that you know, the Faculty of Agriculture have been able to acquire milling machines and all of that. Now, engage students in those faculty, engage students who really want to work. A lot of students are here who really want to work. So we have all of this, even it is cleaners. I have been saying it. If I be a vice chancellor, there are lots of persons working within the school that will have to excuse them off, who pay them off to leave. And then engage students. A lot of students are in the hostel who want to work, who want to render services and all of that. Engage them. Let them also get something, just like this Nelfon. On the other hand, Nelfon would have also made it a mandatory act that before you get your monthly stipend, show us what you have done. Go out there, do a little thing. There are lots of places in the university that students will jointly come together, either to clean or render services to. It doesn't even cost anything, but that can now come in as a support. Like I used to say, I'm a fan of I'm an individual who doesn't love free monies and all of that. And I keep saying that all the time. On the other hand, I think I would boldly want to say congratulations to the management of the University of Calabar, but we just hope that this will translate into reality act of existence. So we don't just want to hear that, oh, this has been done, but before you know it, boom, it disappears into a tiny air, and then new administration comes in and start going on another tourism, and then come back, before you know it, it disappears, and nothing actually gets to be done.
0: Amazing. He won your time. Anyway, it's a very good initiative at the end of the day that, you know, the University of Calabar is partnering with China to bring this innovation. I've read a lot of things. I'm seeing industrialization, you know, technological support,
1: let's not even forget that the university have a lot of vast land, lot. Even if China, Japan, US, South Korea, North Korea will come and put in their, you know, industries here, we have enough land to actually accommodate. And we have a lot of students.
2: I like how strategic it is.
1: Yeah.
2: Like how strategic it is that he picks the right set of individuals. And he picked the right set of companies to strike deals with. These companies encourage agricultural development, encourage AI, technological advancement, clean technological advancement, because like what we've been engaging in is advancements that have either depleted the ozone layer and everything. But I like the fact that all these waivers, all these agreements were strategic enough, and we hope to see them, you know, actualizing the university space. I mean, we're already growing as a university community, and we'd expect more development in our university space. Let's also do GAE too and be on the global map as one of the leading universities in terms of technological advancements and academic excellence all around.
0: Amazing. Moving forward, we have police confirms arrest of suspected serial killer employee who stabbed master in Cross River communities. The Cross River State Command of the Nigerian Police Force has confirmed the arrest of a suspected serial killer and his female cohort, Akaniene Eretus. and a 35-year-old Uduak is seen over multiple killings and disappearances in Odupani local government area of Kwara State. Newsmen reported earlier that the suspect was apprehended by joint security operatives acting on a tip-off, tracking him to an isolated hut he built inside a forest in Abanyama Ukimita community in Quicktown of the local government area. According to the suspect's confession, he and his gang have been masterminds of about 30 killings in the community. The police command confirming the incident through its mouthpiece, ASP Sunday Tiokba, on Sunday, May 29, 2026, said on the 28th of May 2026 at about 1:30 p.m., one Amawan Okon reported that Quicktown Police Post. Sorry, I'll take it again. One Amawan Okon reported at Quicktown Police Post that his father, Mr. Okon Ikon, had been missing. He said following the reports, family members initiated traditional inquiries which allegedly revealed that the missing person had been killed and that his remains could be located in a nearby bush. Moving swiftly, a combined team of police operatives, military personnel, and community youth conducted a coordinated search of the area. During the operation, the male suspect believed to be connected to the incident was apprehended in a hideout within the bush. Upon interrogation, the 40-year-old male suspect led the search team to a location where he cuts the head of the victim, Mr. Okon Ikon, was recovered. ASP Sunday disclosed that investigation and search effort led to the discovery and recovery of the remains of a second deceased person identified as Mr. Okokon, buried in a separate location within the same bush. The suspects are currently in the custody of the State Criminal Investigation Department, SCID. While investigations are ongoing, efforts are being intensified to ascertain the full circumstances surrounding the incident, he assured. Similarly, the police has confirmed the arrest of a 20-year-old man, Ibrahim, who stabbed his employee, Inaku Obok, in Wani Kadi, Yala local government area of the state. The police said the suspect employed The police said the suspect employed to take care of cattle without any altercation brought out a knife and stabbed his employer, Inaku Obok, in the stomach and one Lukbata Lom on the head and back. According to the statement by the police, as a result of the stab, Inaku sustained grievous injuries and was rushed to Lutheran Hospital Yahi for medical attention, but was later referred to the teaching hospital Abakaliki Ebonyi State for further treatment, while the other victim was treated and discharged. Through the efforts of the community youth chairman, the suspect was arrested and is presently in the police custody. Investigations are ongoing. Further developments will be communicated to the public, says the police command. What do we make out of this?
1: I am so weak, just like we keep saying, would there be any day who definitely come online and wouldn't have to hear that things like this are happening? If they are not being kidnapped, you know, it's ritual killings, it's not ritual killings, it's armed robbery,
2: so long as
1: Yahoo and all of that, fraudsters and all of that. So it's so painful that this is really happening though. And there again, I am looking at this angle where we're talking about traditional means of findings and all of that, you know, and this has aided in apprehending these persons. That's why sometimes when people talk against traditional institutions like that, I become so worried. You know, you can't kill it away, you can't take it away. Now with this, we've been able to establish a little act of let's say, arrest or make some arrest and all of that. You know, it's hard. That's why we keep saying that in a community, if there are some certain things you're seeing, some certain faces you're seeing in your streets that you are not very familiar with. And funny how these persons are even persons within the community that knows the community route in and out. And so those are the ones perpetrating all of this evil. So it's good that the police have been able to make this arrest. But on the other hand, would justice truly be served? Don't forget that they will also read still in Creektown, where somebody have murdered over 30 persons, you know, and they will keep asking, would this person be allowed to stay alive? Would he be allowed to face the law? And what if he's allowed to face the law and then before you know it, the police not guilty, say, oh, it's because he's mentally derailed or he's having mental issues, he's psychologically affected, he is this or that, and before you know it, they give excuses and you still see him in the street. They give him 5 years, 8 years imprisonment, and before you know it, before you say Jack, boom, he's back in the street again and still committing the same crime. So I think it's sad that our society allow things like this to thrive, despite the fact that it's wrong. We all know how biblically, even culturally and in our societal norm, it's wrong to take other people's lives. So it's not something we should encourage in any level, in any capacity. Young people, youth leaders must wake up to its responsibilities. It must wake up to its expectations and ensure that they join hand, works hands with security operators. If you see something, verify and then say something, because it's quite important that Cross River State, we are not known for all of these kind of heinous crimes, that you sit back at the comfort of your home, wherever it is, and then be taking the life of people gradually, one after the other. It is wrong. It is quite very unacceptable at this point in time.
2: And we also need to be very careful and vigilant too, because I'm sure his victims did not know they would
1: be lured into such.
2: Yes, exactly. So we need to be very, very, very careful. If you notice that your surroundings feels weird to you, do not push your instincts to the side.
1: Okay.
2: Please, do not push your instincts to the side. Make sure that you are somewhere safe. If you can raise an alarm, fine. But make sure that you are careful and vigilant as much as possible. And also, very, very alert and active. Talking to the younger people, we still keep on reiterating this thing. As much as you want to use your phone on the road, as much as you want to wear pods on the road, make sure that you are alert and you are keen with your surroundings. Be careful as much as possible, because we don't want to be reporting cases of, this person was lured, kidnapped and killed. Please be vigilant as much as possible, because this is actually very, it's very, very sad. You know, Cross River is known for being a state of, it says where there's paradise, there's peace. But yeah, we are seeing things like this happen over time, and it's something that we don't want to keep on repeating itself. We don't want it to be consistent. This place is a safe haven. It's a safe haven of the nation, for Christ's sake. So we don't want it to keep repeating itself. So as much as possible, stay safe and vigilant to avoid problems.
0: And if you see something, say something. If you notice the slightest awkward movement, slightest absurdity, ensure that you say something, report to the relevant authorities, because at the end of the day, the police public relations officer has made us understand that the police are always willing to listen to whatever complaint, no matter how little your complaints are, they're always willing to listen. Now, today also happens to be the SCG elections. Today, by 10 a.m., the SCG elections will commence and voting starts by 10 a.m. And as always, it's going to be an online voting. You don't have to queue behind anybody to vote. It's going to be online. Mm-hmm. So I'm going to read out the step-by-step guide on how to vote in the 2026/2027 Unical SCG election.
1: Before you even go down there, like, do you just walk around the school environment today and see to your own self that something like that is happening in the school?
0: I saw a little bit of rampage yesterday. I think they were campaigning throughout yesterday.
1: So man, I just want to plead with the management. Okay, yeah, we understand that we are actually going to that point where we want to do things very easy and all of that. But please, let us start properly by allowing it to be what it usually used to be. Once it is SCG election week, you know, they should allow them. Campaigns should run for 2, 3, 4, 5 days. You know, yeah, these people should be explored, you know, in the sense that they should go all out to say their mind, be able to express themselves. A lot of these persons, like I keep talking about it, are there people you can stop on the road and have a meaningful conversations with them? Are there people a student can actually ask questions and they are able to get solutions to their problems? So I think it doesn't really seem to me that we are having a student union government election in UNICA.
2: We do. They do campaigns the wrong way. I'm not even
1: honestly,
2: from here
1: honestly.
2: To the presidential side, they do campaigns the wrong way. Campaigns is not intended to be sharing different things. Although they are going to be materials given out to maybe to thank you for your time, thank you for gracing the moment. But there are some campaigns that can be done in so many low-key ways. You could go to different places, make impact first. Generally, I mean, we're saying here before that if you want to be credible for something, if you want to prove to the community that you can do something, you start doing it before you even attain the position.
1: Like I keep asking, what are you doing right from year one? This is year three. You're in your year three to contest for presidency or, in fact, any of this position, year two, year three. So what did you do in your year one? What impact did you create in your department in year one?
2: Well, instead,
1: what impact did you create in year two and year three? In your department, in your faculty, in the school entirely? So I think it should just go beyond people coming out in the name of
2: they just come, they make noise. I don't know, yesterday there was this rampage yesterday around in front of the office. I was wondering, people were sitting down on, somebody was lying down on the
1: bonnet of the car,
2: on a moving car. Somebody was sitting
1: and that
2: down
1: was
2: outside.
1: Wrong. These are things, like, we have talked about several times in the school.
2: Is this a campaign? I mean, it was one of the reasons why the former
1: Vice-Chancellor
2: cancelled banned signing out in the campus space. I mean, we shouldn't be doing these things. Campaigns are not reasons for you to come and be making noise. Don't just make noise, because empty barrels make the loudest noise at the end of the day. Don't just make noise and then nothing is on about what you're doing. Or maybe when you come into office, nothing, we won't even see the impact of what you're
1: and
2: doing.
1: Funny how these guys even campaigning, they don't even know half of the heads of departments in the school. Not to talk about deans or not to talk about lecturers, they don't know half of them. They don't know anything at all about
2: these
1: guys.
2: And if you want
1: guys,
2: to get democracy right,
1: you know,
2: let's get it from our university space.
1: Just if like we get it right here,
3: say,
1: trust me, we'll get it
3: on.
1: Yeah,
2: exactly.
1: If we get it right here, we'll get it right outside there. You
2: because
1: know?
2: when they learn from their university space, they can move, if they want to continue politics on the national level, they can move to the national level, and then they know that they're going to make impact, not just going to fill in spaces in the government space and then nothing is being done about it.
1: Yeah.
2: So start from here.
1: On the other hand, I feel a lot of them are just doing all of this so that they'll be able to be given appointment as essays and all of that, and once they got that appointment, glory, they are done with it. And it's not supposed to be so. So I think it's quite important for anybody who wants to, in the next election, outside of this election particularly, but here, I'm going to say something about this one. In the next election, if you're in year one now and you want to be your SUG president, you want to be your faculty president, your departmental president, start doing something now. Start. If it has to do with knowing everybody in your department, go and know them. Go and do... Look for ways to serve. Look for ways to do one or two in your department, in your faculty, in the school. There's nothing wrong if you pick up broom and be sweeping main gate all the time. Yes, do something. Go to at the shuttle center, clean that place, do something. Like, just get something doing. Go to a black and white field, be packing that sand the heap there, pack, do some, just do some. Like, I get so, and even if it means to go to those green areas where they put ribbons that students should not pass, these days they pass
2: the
1: there. Like, what is wrong with these human beings?
2: I miss the time they do orientations. I miss the time where they go around and clean, do a general cleanup of the campus spaces. I miss the times when they saw their impact.
3: Classrooms, you know, I'm talking to the students one-on-one.
1: Even when lecturers are going, those days you see them come around,
2: tutorials.
1: You know,
3: yeah.
1: Come on.
2: We have personal relationship. Imagine then,

0: desired
1: candidates. Yeah.
2: Yeah.
0: So these are the step-by-step guides. So one, to access the voting portal, open any web browser on your device, type campusSOS.net, campusSOS.net in the address bar and press enter. 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Click cast vote or vote now. You will see different positions: president, vice president, secretary general, etc. How to vote. For each position, click on your preferred candidate. A blue check mark will appear on your selected candidate. 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Confirm your submission. Now, completion. You will see a confirmation message like, "You have already cast your votes. Thanks for your participation. You can log out after that. Your votes count." So that is how to
1: go about voting for today. Yeah.
0: Remember, it starts by 10 a.m. sharp. Yeah. Let's hope that there will not be any form of technical glitches.
1: INEC of Unica. Please, there should be no glitches. If voting start by 10 and end by 12, please let's keep to time. I understand that the vice chancellor, of course, would ensure that this be the way he has promised and assured through the Eleko chair persons and all of the Eleko body, joined together. However, please, let's 10 be 10 and end by, I think, 1 or 2 thereabouts, and so that you announce. We don't want to wait after 3 days. Yes, I trust your capacities anyway, that elections will be announced today, and then the new student union government presidencies will be announced. And then, but more importantly is, are you sure you're ready to serve? And for you going there to vote, don't go and vote because they gave you pen. Don't go and vote because they organized a campaign and then there were skit makers, there were bikers, there were, a convoy, there were truck dances. Guy, they feel win. You know, if you see that intro, they attend until when they won't do student week. After that student week, you don't finish until award night. Ah, chim, pico.
0: Well, at the end of the day, we are always advocating for, making informed and very prudent choices. Well, that's much can take on the top story segment. We're going back to the music. When we come back, we'll have our conversation for the day. I'll leave it in the hands of Iris Star. This one says, "Commas." Stay very close to your radio set.

0: Lost by Fola and Kiss Daniel. Welcome back from that short break. Time check is 38 minutes past hour of 9. And right now we're moving straight to the next segment of the show, which is the conversation of the day segment. Now we are having very interesting and very timely conversation. So I stumbled on something on social media and I think we should have that conversation right here on the show. Now we have incident reports on the death of a minor following alleged assault. And findings reveal that the victim was allegedly bitten, Agnes Peter, aged 45 years, over allegations of theft. It was further alleged that the mother subsequently took the child to a pastor, Pastor Samson Roman Dago, aged 43 years, who also allegedly subjected the minor to punishment using a cane, that's the Koboko whip. The victim reportedly became unconscious thereafter and was rushed to a medical facility in Wola community for treatment, where she was later confirmed dead by medical personnel. The command has commenced a thorough investigation to establish the circumstances surrounding the incident and determine the extent of involvement of all persons connected to this case. Appropriate legal action will be taken based on the outcome of the investigation. The police command is also aware of reports and social media claims alleging that the minor was sexually assaulted. At this stage, investigations have not established any evidence of sustain such claims. Relevant medical examinations and investigation will also follow in due process. Now, this is a very... It's a very disturbing story because a few weeks ago we spoke about child abuse, where you know we highlighted cases of some pastors, some alleged men of God and women of God who you know call children witches and wizards and you know beat them, maltreat them, and do all sorts of vile and evil things to them just in the name of casting out the witchcraft out of these children. Now, in this case, this child was accused of theft, a 14-year-old child. Mind you, this girl is just 14 years old and she was accused of theft. And her mother not only assaulted her, but also took her to a man of God. And man of God did the same thing. He used this
1: supposed weep. Man of God. Yeah.
2: How does it actually correct?
1: Yeah. Because well, we could just go ahead.
0: Yeah, he used the Koboko whip to molest and assault this child, leading to her death. She was beaten till she was unconscious, and when she was taken to the hospital, she just gave up the ghost. She died. And our question this morning is very simple, right? Do you think beating up a child should be an acceptable form of discipline? If yes, we want to know why. If no, we would also love to know why. 0809-4444-058. I'll take that again. 0809-4444-058. You can send an SMS to that number or send a WhatsApp message to that same number. Do you think beating up a child should be an acceptable form of punishment? 0809-4444-058. Additionally, at what point does discipline cross the line and become abuse, especially when it involves minors? At what point does discipline cross the line and becomes abuse, especially when it involves minors? Let us know this morning. 0809-4444-058. I'll take it again. 0809-4444-058. You can send an SMS to that number or send a WhatsApp message to that same number, and we'll take it right here on the show.
2: I want to pose it to the parents that still brutally beat their children. If things turn around now and we use that same cane on you, will you be able to survive it? That's the question. You'd beat the child to the point. In fact, that's what I've seen. You see, when you beat a child to the point where there are slashes on their back and there's injury. Serious injury. I have one that I'm facing personally that I cannot say out loud because it's actually very, very painful. A child cannot withstand some level of pain due to his or her age. Something that an adult will be able to stand, a child may not be able to stand it. Because imagine beating this child. I wonder how much beating this girl had to take before she just gave up and said, and her body just gave up. I'm sure she was already limp, ready to even start with. From the onset, as a parent, you should know who your child is. And then, if you know that, okay, if you know your child is not known for this character or this behavior, what you should do is to investigate, ask this child questions, ask this person that accused this child of what this, of what was the child was accused of, to find out whether this is actually true, with proof, with evidence, find out. And then, if you know that this is how your child normally steals and whatever, you know how to properly discipline your child, not to beat each other. Some children that don't respond to beating. If,
1: yeah.
2: We have a caller.
0: Okay, let's take this call quickly. Hello, good morning.
3: Yes, my brother. Good morning, ladies and gentlemen. Good morning, this morning.
0: Good morning, Mr. Casey. Talk to us.
3: Yes, I love the program this morning. Let me contribute more.
0: Thank you very much.
3: Yes, you know, Babu has made it understand that if he fell off, he spoil a child. You understand what I'm saying? So he has given us an exemplary life for how to follow when it comes to charismatic approach towards the children. Okay? The other day, I was asking my friend who is a teacher. He said and he's teaching in a Catholic church, in a Catholic mission school. So I asked him, how do you guys approach these stubborn children in your school? He said that the authority of the institution has told them to apply the carotical approach. He said any child that is stubborn, you should give him a carrot to continue chewing. How does that one have to do with correcting a child when he done something wrong? He said in the 21st century, cheating is no longer existing. You understand what I'm saying? There is other method to give it to children, but it's not every children this kind of thing work for. There are children, just like my niece. There's something he did yesterday night, and I found out that immediately I removed a cane to beat her. You understand what I'm saying? He quickly corrected herself. You understand? That should go a long way to tell you that, and at the same time, there are people who you start to beat like that, you will not even do any move as if you want to flog them or something, or correct them or something else, because of the technology who has become the other of the day. So not everybody or every children wear beatings they work for. But the Bible makes you to understand that if you spare wrong, you spoil a child. You should show a child the way it should go. When you grow up, you will not depart from it. So that is what I can contribute this morning. Thank you.
2: Thank you.
0: Right. Thank you very much.
1: On the other hand, we've heard from Mr. Casey. Yeah, but I... there's a place I really don't agree to. When we say, don't the Bible say, oh, don't spare the rod and spoil the child, please. It has to do with the scriptures. The scriptures is the rod. Now, think about it as a parent. Now, if you do something, who flogs you, who beats you? You'll be thinking, when I was young, they used to beat me. Please, that is not what the scripture teaches about. That has to do with the Bible. That has to do with the scriptures. That has to do with your own attitude as a parent. What are some of the things you do as a parent? Don't forget that a lot of persons used to say that, that thing you're doing, your children will also do it to you. Those things you're doing. So you as an individual, as a parent, what have you been doing? Are there certain things you do that, you know, that you definitely know that, oh, it is wrong? Your children are watching you. It's just like parents who send their children to go buy cigarettes, buy alcohol. You lie. Oh, somebody is looking for you, go and tell the person I'm not around, tell the person I'm busy, when you're doing nothing. So all of these things, the children continue to do it, to inhabit them, and then tomorrow when they start exercising them, you start beating. I have seen a place where a father said, tell him I'm not around, he come, that is not around, he went inside, before you know it, the person refused to go as at that time, he went, but still came back again, and bam, he met, and the next thing, the father beat up the child that, why didn't you tell him I was not? He said, yeah, I told him, but he left and still came back again, he came back and he caught you, so is it the child's fault, and you're beating the child?
2: I was actually saying something before Mr. Casey called, and he brought out some words from my mouth. There's some children that don't respond to beating. You can't beat them.
0: My problem now, my
2: discipline
0: question
2: is
0: my
2: in
0: question,
2: different dimensions.
0: That's my question. Should beating up a child even come into the picture of discipline at all?
2: Exactly.
0: That's the question I'm asking.
2: That's the same, because now, if they have different generations here. The Gen X, they knew what they responded to. I think they responded to more of punishment, like brutal punishment, because they had a lot of punishment. We had a segment where
0: and we spoke about him. Traumatic people,
2: yeah, and they're transferring it to their children. Mm. Now, the Gen Z own, we responded to more of punishment and beatings too, because we barely talked to, basically. We were just beaten or punished. We just left it to also understand why they were beating and punishing us. And then when we grew up to a certain extent, we now realized that, oh, it was discipline. But this generation...
0: How many people still realize that that was discipline? Because I feel like people have been traumatized by the cruel punishments, the beating, the spanking, and all of that. So do you think that at all, like, should beating up a child be in the picture of discipline? Because like what Thompson said earlier, what Mr. Casey said, I think it's something that has become part of the Nigerian society, where they'll tell you spare the rod and spoil the child. I heard that growing up. It's about time where they're going to spank the hell out of you.
2: You see, that's the point I'm trying to raise. The Bible spoke in different figurative ways. It didn't just mean the rod alone. So now the Gen Alpha, now you barely beat them, because you realize that when you beat a set of children, they will still do what they want to do. I have cousins here. I have one that is very quiet, one that is very hyperactive. The other one is coming up and responding to that same, is looking like he's going to be that same hyperactive person. Now the main person that I usually focus on, the girl in the house, she's a firstborn, and she's a timid person. And when you want to beat her like this, she would start. In fact, when she sees the king, she's afraid of the king, yeah? But when you beat her, she'll still do it again. So most of the times, I realize that it's not beating that would solve the problem. So sit down and talk to her. This thing you are doing is not good. This thing you are doing is, this is how this is what it's going to lead to, and whatever. I explain everything to her, because she's a very smart girl. And she would want to know. So imagine a girl asking me why.
0: Now, thing is, we always hear spare the rod and spoil the child. But I don't think that's the problem I have with Nigerians. Context. Now, that scripture is actually Proverbs 13:24. It says, whoever spares the rod hates their children, but the one who loves their children is careful to discipline them. Whoever loves their children But somehow I have never
2: That's the problem.
0: Spare the rod and spoil the child.
2: That's the problem we usually have. Someone would bring out a particular context, particular verse in the Bible, and just dwell on that one. We had a discussion about some things. Like, we're like, read the entire chapter so that you get the context.
0: You get the context.
2: Because if you just read one, you will not get the context. And then the whole point of the passage has been nullified totally. There are a lot of ways you could discipline a child.
0: There's careful and disciplined. In that context.
2: I noticed that when I want to correct my cousin here, if I beat, he would cry and then stop crying. In fact, now he's never responding to the beating anymore. He just look at you. So most of the time, I sit down and tell him, this thing that you did, I don't like it. I don't like what you did. Then you know what this boy did? When I came back from work, as soon as I came back, he was like, Sharon, welcome. I'm sorry for spoiling your, because he spoils my rechargeable fan. I told him not to touch it, and he touched it, and he ended up getting spoiled. He disconnected everything from it. He broke the thing and spoiled it for me. And then I now told him, I don't like what you did. Like, I was so pissed off, but I didn't beat him, because I was already tired, and I'm not a fan of all those things, because if I let my anger get the best of me, I would end up injuring the child. So I decided to just go. I left the thing. I came back. He was like, Sharon, I'm sorry for spoiling your rechargeable fan. I was shocked, because I just said it, and I was not thinking of a way to even fix the fan safe without even anything. Yeah. But I knew I said my mind. I was like, and I expected... I didn't expect much, but when I got the apology, I was like, to show you that most of the children just need you to talk to them, to speak to them, finish. Most of the times, discipline is not to just beat the child. To beat the child and beat the child until the child starts crying, then the child doesn't even know why you have beat. So children don't even know that what they did was wrong.
0: We have a message here this morning. It says, good morning, Vine, Sharon, and Thompson. My name is Inyabong, texting from Goldie Road. For me, discipline crosses the line and becomes abuse the moment it causes physical injury, emotional trauma, or puts the child's life at risk. No matter how angry a parent is, there should always be limits. A child may make mistakes, but that does not justify actions that leaves bruises, scars, or lasting psychological damage. Every child deserves protection, even while being corrected. Thank you very much.
1: Thank you so much.
2: I just remembered something.
1: No, you don't parents beat your Pekin finish now. Give her a scar. When marriage switch, you won't come collect bride price.
2: Parents too. You see a father brutally beating the child, the mother is supporting it.
0: Mm.
2: Meanwhile,
0: and or like, they take turns.
2: Yes, they take turns to beat the child. Mm. I grew up in a sane space. I thank God for my parents. I grew up in a sane space. If my father picks up a belt to beat me, my mom will tell him stop.
0: Mm.
2: Please do not beat this child, because if he's using bell, my dad went to a command school, so he knows all those how to discipline according to military style. So when I misbehave, the next he carries that belt, and he's not using the flat side; he's using the side with the iron inside, and she definitely enjoy me. So when you know, we have my mom sees it, my mom is in the house, my mom tell me, please, you know, I look at her like, please stop. It's okay, I will talk to her. And myself, or I will discipline her. My mom disciplines you, but she doesn't discipline to the point where she injures you.
0: Mm.
2: It's not possible. That's what I learned from her. So when my junior brothers are now exposed to my dad beating them, I usually beg my dad too, because I learned it from my mom. We have two parents that want to take turns to discipline a child. You end up beating the child. The child will not be reasoning, am I actually these people's children?
0: Mm.
2: Or maybe they adopted me somewhere. Because that's how some children actually use it on things. When they're beaten to the point where
0: they feel unsafe.
2: Exactly.
0: In that house.
2: Because they will not be able to speak again. They'll become timid. They'll become inward. Because they can't speak to you again. Know your child. Study your child. What does this child respond to? There's some children that if you punish them, you don't give them some things. If you turn off the TV and you don't give them for like a full day, they will respect themselves, they'll behave themselves. There's some children that if you don't give them some particular things like food, maybe pleasure food or whatever, you threaten them with that, they respond to that. There's some children that respond to punishment. Once they hear that, okay, you punish them for a certain amount of time, and when they receive the punishment already, they've gone through the punishment, the next thing is that they don't do the thing again. The rest you do it again. There are a lot of ways you could discipline a child. There are a lot of adverse ways. I feel like this is why people in other developed nations have stopped this entirely. We had a time when in secondary school, even in secondary schools too, they had beat children in secondary schools that should not be encouraged. I had in my secondary school year, they would use the side of ruler. You know that long board ruler just to hit you.
1: Yeah, and then you put your hand straight. And
2: that's
1: then
2: how they do it. They would flog here. And that's not advisable. That is not advisable. It was a particular teacher. She had sharp fingers. She would put the fingers.
1: Mathematics teacher, so
2: one lady's own, she got infected. Her ears got infected because of that thing. Because she caused the girl injury, and then the injury got infected. So her ears got swollen, and that's when they now said they called the general manager and said no. Say no, don't beat the children again. Because we had in our school, we had asthmatic patients, epileptic patients like children with adverse conditions. So we don't want a situation where you end up beating this child. This child is not medically all right, like it's not medically healthy, like very, very healthy, and you end up beating this child and causing serious issues to the child. So there should be limits towards discipline. I shouldn't be hearing that a mother that gave birth to her own child beats this child and even encourages that people to beat the child. I mean, when did we ever come to the point where mothers don't protect their children anymore? It's now they are now giving their children to other people to discipline. Because we had, I grew up in times when mothers would, you know, hide their children. They would discipline. Let me discipline this child by myself.
0: By myself. Let me do
2: exactly.
0: It my own
2: let me
0: way.
2: Give by myself, because some mothers cannot sit down and watch them beat their own children. They rather do it by themselves. But now, you see somebody, she's giving her own child up to the pastor to beat. And instead of the pastor to be sensitive enough to know that that's what, this is how you will reach.
0: Flogging thefts out of a 14-year-old child. Like, I'm trying to understand the rationale behind that.
2: It makes
0: absolutely no sense that you as a pastor, as an alleged
1: suppose,
0: man of God,
1: suppose,
2: there wasn't advice against it.
0: You're not advising, you're not trying to be spiritual about it.
2: Mm.
0: You are flogging a child with
2: calm
0: a
2: down.
0: Whip.
2: You're not trying to calm
0: are you,
2: down.
0: Are you flogging an animal?
2: Like,
0: it's really sad. Like, I feel so bad for
1: like,
0: this.
1: I used to tell you guys that if I be the governor and president, there are a lot of places, centers we are going to shut down, turn them to business places.
0: There are alleged reports that the church of this alleged man of God has been burnt down by angry residents of that community.
1: Yeah, and that's it. Parents, stop abusing your children.
2: We're not justifying that, Drew. But I mean, why would you, as a man of God, if I, because I know
1: man, supposed man of God
2: so
1: do that.
2: The man, supposed man of God, when somebody brings that kind of case, you'll be like, have you, how are you sure?
1: Mm.
2: How about you should just shout, stole
1: pray
2: something?
1: Pray fast.
2: I'll be like, okay, okay, can I talk to your child in person?
1: Yes,
2: and, that's and get to that's why this child do this.
0: My problem kind with, of, kind, my that problem kind of thing. With Nigerians is that we don't see the need for proper communication.
1: I have not even heard of the father of the child. Where's the father of the child? Where's the father of the child?
0: This is a very porous case. But it's a widow. It's so sad. It's so sad that this girl, 14-year-old Nancy Peter, has lost her life.
1: Rest in peace.
0: No matter the talk that we're going to talk this morning, it cannot bring back this child's life. But we just hope that the mother and the pastor are both apprehended.
2: We hope will learn from this.
0: And
1: yeah, they have been arrested. Have,
0: good.
1: Yes,
0: they and, have been you know, we hope that other people can other learn from this. Learn from do this. Not yeah. be brutal and hostile towards your children.
2: You deliver, please, a child and bring the child to the world and beast this child to stupor.
0: It's very, very unnecessary. Anyway, that's much going to take on the conversation of the day. Let's quickly have the quote of the day before we call it a wrap right here on the Morning Bus Show. So the quote of the day today says, be the best you can be in everything that you do. Be the best you can be in everything that you do. Everything that you do, ensure that you are the best. Ensure that, you know, you stand out, because nobody will reward mediocrity. You have to be the best in everything that you do. Nobody will reward mediocrity.
2: Mm.
0: Anyway, so we'll come again tomorrow, same time, same station. 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

0: to fight for my life. It's alright, because everything dies. Nobody know why. What did I go do? What did you go do when you're feeling like you're falling and you can't find nothing to hold on to?
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I am Ikomo Basierim. First, the headlines. Starting from Campus News, Unical SUG elections commences today by 10 a.m. On the state news, PDP gubernatorial candidate Otho Jarvis advises Governor Tu over crushing opposition threats. On the national scene, abductions, Osun calls emergency meeting over border school safety. Away from Nigeria and onto the foreign scene, massive Russian attack on cities across Ukraine kills at least 13 people. Details of these and more coming up shortly.

Now the news in detail, starting from Campus News. Students of the University of Calabar are currently participating in the Institution Students Union Government SUG elections, with voting having commenced earlier today. The exercise marks a major moment in the university's democratic calendar, as students across faculties and departments cast their votes to elect a new set of student leaders into various executive offices of the union. Eligible students are voting through the university's designated election platform using their credentials and voting passes to access the process. Ahead of the exercise, university authorities and election officials had advised students to verify their registration details and secure their voting credentials to ensure a smooth and hitch-free process. Candidates contesting key positions have campaigned on promises centered around improved student welfare, academic representation, accountability, and stronger student engagement. Observers say the outcome of the election will play a significant role in shaping students' leadership and representation within the University of Calabar for the next administrative cycle. Students have also been encouraged to participate peacefully, responsibly, and in line with the institution's electoral guidelines. In a related development, the governorship candidate of the People's Democratic Party, PDP, in Cross River State, Author Jarvis Achibong, has cautioned Governor Basio Tu against comments perceived as threats to opposition politicians ahead of the 2027 general elections. Jarvis, in a statement issued in reaction to remarks attributed to the governor about crushing the opposition, describes such rhetoric as unfortunate and inconsistent with the principles of democratic governance. He argued that dissenting voices and constructive criticism are essential ingredients of a healthy democracy and should not be viewed as threats. The PDP flag bearer said the focus of any administration should be on delivering tangible development and improving the welfare of citizens rather than engaging in political intimidation. According to him, governments that perform effectively have little reason to fear scrutiny from political opponents. The PDP candidates also challenged the state government to channel its energy into addressing developmental concerns, attracting investments, creating jobs, and improving the state's image. He pointed to the need for policies that directly impact the lives of residents, insisting that governance should be measured by results rather than political rhetoric. Reaffirming his commitment to the 2027 governorship race, Jarvis said the opposition would continue to present alternative ideas and programs aimed at advancing Cross River State. He concluded that democratic competition should be driven by performance, accountability, and service to the people rather than hostility towards political opponents. In another development, the Osun State Government has convened an emergency meeting to address rising security concerns surrounding schools in border and remote communities across the state following recent incidents of school abductions in neighboring states. The move comes after the Osun State Chapter of the Nigeria Union of Teachers, NUT, raised alarm over the vulnerability of schools situated near forest and state boundaries, urging the government to deploy additional security personnel to safeguard students and teachers. According to the NUT chairman in the state, Mr. Babalola Babatunde, discussions with the Commissioner for Education led to the scheduling of the emergency meeting. He stressed the need for increased security presence, including personnel from Nigeria Security and Civil Defense Corps, NSCDC, the police, and the Department of State Services, DSS, in communities considered high risk. The development follows growing national concern over the abduction of teachers and students in parts of Oyo, which has sparked protests and calls for stronger protection of educational institutions. The Osun government is seeking to prevent any spillover of such incidents into the state through proactive security measures.
Away from the story, before the break, the federal government has directed all ministries, departments and agencies, MDAs, to discontinue the practice of placing civil servants on mandatory 3-month pre-retirement leave, stating that such a provision is not recognized under the public service rules. The directive was issued in a circular signed by the head of the Civil Service of the Federation, Mrs. Didi Wilson Jack, and sent to ministers, permanent secretaries, and service chiefs, head of government agencies, and other senior public official. In the circular titled Correct Interpretation of Public Service Rule 120243 on Pre-Retirement Activities, Wilson Jack said many MDAs had incorrectly treated the mandatory 3-month retirement notice period as a leave entitlement, resulting in officers being withdrawn from service before their official retirement date. We'll be heading out on a really short timeout. Stay tuned as we'll be bringing you the rest of the news when we're back from the break.

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If you're just joining us, you're still on to World News at 1 p.m. Beyond Nigerian borders, a Russian missile and drone attack killed at least 18 people across Ukraine overnight, including two children, marking one of Moscow's largest assaults in recent months. An 8-year-old boy and a woman pulled from the rubble of an apartment block were among 12 people killed in Dnipro, regional officials said. In the capital, Kyiv, 6 people were killed. President Volodymyr Zelensky said civilian infrastructure and energy facilities had been targeted across the country, with more than 100 people injured. Russia's defense ministry said the strikes had been a response to previous Ukrainian attacks, saying in a statement that the strike objectives had all been achieved. The Kremlin said on Tuesday it was carrying out the systemic strikes it had pledged after accusing Kyiv of a deadly attack on a student's dormitory in an occupied part of eastern Ukraine in late May. And from international affairs to the world of entertainment, anticipation is building as the highly awaited Big Brother Niger Season 10 reunion draws closer, with just 1 week remaining before the housemates reunite to address lingering controversies, fan theories, and unresolved issues from the season. According to the organizers, the reunion show will premiere on June 8, airing on Africa Magic Showcase at 10 o'clock p.m., West African time, and African Magic Showcase Family rather at 10:30 p.m. West African time, with fans eager for answers and housemates ready to share their side of the story. Viewers can expect dramatic revelations, heated exchanges, and memorable moments when the reunion finally hits the screens.

And let's take a look at the developments in the world of sports before we go. Serena Williams confirmed her return to tennis after an absence of nearly 4 years on Monday, with the American great set to play women's double at Queen's Club later this month. The 44-year-old, a 23 Grand Slam singles champion, has not played since a third-round loss at the 2022 US Open. The former world number one posted the message, "Good news travels fast," along with a video of her on court in an all-white Nike tennis dress and with her phone buzzing rapidly in the background. Her imminent return has been touted since it was revealed in December. She had re-entered an anti-doping program, a prerequisite to play on the tour again. At the time, she denied she was planning a return to competitive tennis by posting on social media, "OMG y'all, I'm not coming back. This wildfire is crazy."

and that's the size of our news package this afternoon. But before we go, here's a quick recap of major headlines. We told you, starting from Campus News, Unico SUG election commences today by 10 a.m. On the state news, PDP Guber candidate Otho Jarvis advises Governor Otu over crushing opposition threats. On the national scene, abductions, Oshun calls emergency meeting over border school safety. And in foreign developments in the headlines, massive Russian attack on cities across Ukraine kills at least 13 people. If you have news reports from your area, hostels, departments and faculties, please call our news hotline on 0809-444-4058, or you can make a report via our website at unicoem.net/ireport. 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I beg your pardon. 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Please do away with any form of discrimination and nepotism as we strive to build a united nation. And always remember, as Malabites, Malabresis and Cross Riverians were known for reasonable action. And that was the 1 p.m. news bulletin edited by Albert Kelly and the production team. My name is Ikomobasi Erim. Thank you for staying with us and do enjoy the rest of the broadcast coming your way. Good afternoon.

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0: have money. Or might be a celebrity, mm-hmm. they'll start hounding your car, begging for money. And if you do not give them the money, they destroy something
1: in your car.
0: You know, on your car.
1: Yeah.
0: It could be your screen, side mirror, your windshield or something.
1: But the backlight or front light.
0: This person is now saying, this guy gave her money for car. I understand the thoughtful part of the whole thing. But then, you know, it felt like, oh, since you're giving me like 1K, use it and buy card. And I'll be like, okay, for you to give me 1K, take this one, you know. So I feel like it was with an expectation okay, you gave small and you're expecting more. You get, because I mean, this person is the one driving.
1: Yeah.
0: And that could have been your last 1K for food or something at the end of the day. But anyways, we do not know if she actually packed and gave them money something. But it's just the part she showed us on her Snapchat handle on social media that we will actually
1: talk about
0: because the way she actually asked, what's your name, it felt like, oh, maybe there was an after something that okay, she packed and then gave money or something. But anyways, just like Thames will always say, big daddy, drop something. You get what I'm saying?
1: So this one is big mommy. Drop something.
0: Shenane for the boys. You get what I'm saying? Shenane for the boys. Anyways, that is that with the Sophia Egbuejes story right there. I feel like it is something. I love to see cute stuff like this.
1: Yeah. I'm actually touched.
0: Even though it comes with an ulterior motive or with another intention. The fact that you actually thought it that
1: okay, let's
0: you thought of this strategy.
1: Let's think it differently. Innovative. That maybe it didn't come with a strategy. Maybe it didn't come with an afterthought that okay, maybe my 1K can fetch me 5K. Maybe it just came from a place of care. You know, let's just do something for a change. I just want to see it in that light. That okay, someone could actually be so thoughtful that instead of always taking, is also trying to give back to the community.
0: And I'm so surprised because with Sophia Egbuejes, right?
1: Yeah,
0: you have to be social media inclined to know.
1: Because I was about asking, how did they get to know her?
0: Because it's a different thing if you're seeing somebody like Funke Akindele.
1: You know that one with the movie.
0: Like people that you see
1: on the big screen.
0: People you see on screen, like musicians or actors and actresses.
1: Yeah.
0: But Sophia is an influencer. She's a socialite. She's this kind of person that. She's not on screen, like she's not a typical celebrity that you can just know.
1: Exactly.
0: You get, so you have to be social media inclined to know this person. So how did he know that?
1: That is the question.
0: That is the question you took out
1: of my mouth. You know, I went to like, how did he actually get to know that? Okay, this is this person.
0: Yeah, this person is a celebrity.
1: Yeah, okay.
0: Today is her birthday. You get what I mean?
1: How did you get to know? Well, let's just leave it. Maybe someday, somehow, we'll find it. The internet, they say, never sleeps, right?
0: Yeah, so true.
1: So, on to the next story. All right, this one is coming from a very thoughtful ex. You know, I don't know if many people can be this thoughtful. For myself, an example. Okay, so this lady says that she had kept her ex's number after they broke up. They didn't have connection, but she just had to do it. So one day she texted him, not to get back together, but just to say, hey, I was thinking about you and I hope you are okay. He didn't respond. She texted again months later. Same thing, no response. Kept doing it once every couple months, just checking in. People thought I was insane. Now let's fast forward to after 3 years. She has actually been texting this guy for 3 years.
0: Yeah.
1: We just...

0: from Calabar. Okay, talk to us.
1: I would find a way to apologize and make it up to her.
0: Okay. You'll find a way to apologize and make it up to them.
1: Yes.
0: All right. Thank you very much for calling on the show. Okay, so I feel like we did not really roll out this question very well.
2: Okay, I was waiting for this one.
0: Yeah, we didn't really roll out this question very well because, you know, there are some things that apologies do not
2: make up.
0: There are some things apologies do not make up. You get what I mean? Mm-hmm. So imagine that this person took your 350,000 naira and then you accused them. You did not only stop at accusing them, you insulted them.
2: You call family members.
0: You told your friends, your family.
2: His friends too.
0: The relationship may have ended because of this singular thing. Then you found the money exactly where you kept it. Okay, now why we actually wrote out this question of the day is because a similar thing happened between a couple
2: where
0: a lady... Okay, first of all, before the lady...

0: going back home, the man, the unemployed, boyfriend, actually took her out on a very romantic date. They spent money, they ate dinner, they ate dessert, like a three-course meal type of thing. And then when they were done with all of this, she went back home. And when she went back home looking for the money to start sorting out what the office asked her to sort out, and she couldn't find the money. And now she assumed that the unemployed boyfriend had taken the 350,000 naira and started accusing the man falsely. Insulted the man, and he said some really hurtful things.
1: Asked him to leave the house, right?
0: Yeah. Said some really hurtful things to the man and asked the man to leave the house. And the man goes back. Now, fast forward to Monday, where she goes back to work. She goes back to the office. She takes out the file where she wanted to get some things done.
1: Yeah.
0: And then found the 350,000 naira in the file, untouched. All money intact. Like 350,000 naira untouched. Now, what would she do in that situation? Now, we are reversing the roles. What would you do if you had wrongly accused your partner of taking your 350,000 naira, and you did not just end at there? It is not this kind of, oh, I keep 350k for a year, you carry on, and the person say no. You rained insult on this person, you called everybody you knew concerning this person,
1: walked him out
0: of your house, and all of that. What would you do? Now, the first caller has said that they would apologize, but now I just felt like I should put it out there. It is not everything apologies actually cut. But anyways, while we're waiting for your calls and your SMSs to come in, 0809-4444058. I'll take the number again, 0809-4444058. Let's take this call. Hello, good evening. Okay. Talk to us.
2: I'll still stand on what I said, Sha. I'll apologize, but like if it really hurts you, I'll just leave you be. I'll just apologize and let you think about it.
0: Okay.
2: Explain all the things I thought. Like I didn't mean it intentionally. Like I didn't just settle down and start insulting you. Like I really thought you carried money.
0: Okay.
2: So explain yourself to the person.
1: Okay.
0: That is something. Isn't that something?
1: It is something.
0: All right. Thank you so much, Sam, for calling on the show. Let's quickly head back to the music. And when we're back, we'll still take your calls and your SMSs live here on the Rush Hour Show. Shwalabam coming right through. Let's move our boy.

0: And that was Shwalabam by Bueno Boy. Like Ike said, let's go and shake our body a little. Ike was actually digging it out. I didn't have energy
1: this
0: to do that.
1: This is the Bueno Boy remix. You know what's funny? It is not the Bueno Boy remix.
0: What is this actually sounding there?
1: No. This is not the Bueno Boy remix.
0: Wow.
1: Yeah. Wow. It is the original Tito M and UP. Yeah. Tito M and UP.
0: Oh, maybe I'm too used to this. You know
1: the Bueno Boy remix.
0: Yeah, because you know there's a point. Africans. You know there's a point. I started saying I know duo passing solo mode.
1: Yeah.
0: So I actually thought it was the Bueno Boy remix. But anyways, guys, welcome back. It's still the Rush Hour show right here on 103.5 FM Unico Radio International, and you still have your favorite voices on radio. IKRM and Michelle Adon says, and it's already 4:42 on the DOT. Yes, our question for the day. We rolled out our question for the day that, you know, if you wrongly accused your partner about stealing 350,000 naira and then later you found the money, what would you do? And our first caller told us that he's gonna call and do what? Apologize. But what would you
1: do? But then there's a comma there because we decided to say, we said that, you know, there are just some things that apologies do not
0: fix.
1: Cut.
0: Yeah.
1: Exactly. Apologies just can't fix them. You've bruised this person's ego.
0: Yeah.
1: And it is not a kind of, I made an instance here. It is not a kind of thing where you just like, I keep 300K for this drawer. I don't see him again.
0: Yeah.
1: And then this person tells you, oh, I carried it or I did not carry it. You know that kind of situation.
0: Yeah.
1: So you can easily squash that.
0: Yeah.
1: But then this one, you accused him,
0: involved
1: went on
0: people,
1: to tell his kids, friends, your family,
0: his family,
1: and all of that, telling people that you cannot get married to a thief.
0: I imagine that.
1: You know, that can actually go a long way. And because of that, the relationship ended. You guys are no longer together. So what would you do if that situation actually, if you were actually, in a situation such as that, what would you do differently that will actually make this person trust you back, that will actually make this person's ego to come back? What would you do that can actually make this person's confidence to come back? Because we already know how it feels like when you're in a room where something is missing.
0: Ah, my dear, and you now have suspectful eyes.
1: Yeah, there is actually, you know what it means. At some one point or the other in our lives, we might have been somewhere where
0: somebody accused you wrongly.
1: Somebody accuses you. No, maybe not necessarily accusing you, but maybe you are somewhere
0: okay.
1: and then something gets missing. And you know deep inside you that you did not take that
0: it.
1: Thing. But then you cannot say you did not because you were the only person there.
0: Yeah.
1: And you're not choosing, like you are doing everything within your possible best
0: to prove your innocence.
1: Prove your innocence, to search for that thing and make sure that they find it so that they will not label you to be the thief.
0: Yeah.
1: And trust me, you will not want to leave that place until that thing is found.
0: True.
1: You have to make sure that they find that thing so that they do not get the wrong impression of you.
0: Yeah.
1: So imagine this other thing happening to your partner. You know, sorry cannot just say, oh, I am sorry. But anyways,
0: what would you do?
1: 08094444058. We'll take the number again, 08094444058. Ably has actually sent in
0: a message.
1: You know, a very amazing message.
0: So she says, good evening, Unico Radio. So about the question of the day, an apology can acknowledge the damage that was done, but it can't erase it. Most times, the most you can do is tell the truth, take responsibility, and allow the person to decide what happens next. Another important thing is accepting consequences. Sometimes the other person becomes more guarded or needs reassurance before they can trust again. That can be painful, especially when you genuinely regret what happened. But it's part of taking responsibility. Thank you very much, Ably.
1: Thank you so much, Ably, for actually sending in that message right here. This one's for you.
0: Yeah. Every disaster.
1: For you. This one's
0: thank
1: for you.
0: You.
1: Of course, thank you so much for sending it because we were just talking about that while we were on the break. While we were dancing, we were actually talking about it. You know, over our own end, that the trust aspect of it. Because you know what it means to actually step on someone's ego, someone's confidence, like brutally bruise it.
0: Yes.
1: You know, it is not easy to actually trust again. We know how it is always like when you're somewhere where something gets missing. Nobody wants to be called a thief.
0: At
1: Nobody
0: all.
1: Wants to be called...
0: No, let's just pause a bit. You know, this is actually something that I have experienced personally. You know, you've just been, so somebody gives you something just few seconds later, and like, okay, oh, please help me hold this bag, and you're holding it, and few seconds later you just said, okay, let me quickly do, because you were headed somewhere, you know, you were like, okay, let me drop this here so that I can quickly attend to what I'm doing.
1: Yeah.
0: And there was somebody there you trusted to, you know, help you watch over it.
1: Mm.
0: And just say you're stepping out of the door, the person comes back, oh, give me my bag. You see?
1: Yeah.
0: Very short. Only for the person to call you and like, ah, I kept so some of money in this bag and it is exactly missing.
1: You're even going far. even in our houses where maybe something actually happens, that maybe your mom carries her purse and it's like, there was 1K in this purse. Who took it? You get?
0: Yeah.
1: And, you know, stuff like that. By the time your siblings will say no, no, no, and then you're around the person that is not around, automatically it feels like
0: you're
1: the person that took it. You get what I mean?
0: Yeah.
1: It now feels like you're the one that took it. And once you just come inside, they'll be like, there was 1K in this purse. Why did you? Now, this one, they're not even asking you a question.
0: It is,
1: why
0: you
1: did you take the 1K? Give me the 1K. You get what I mean?
0: Yeah.
1: So nobody wants to be in that position. But anyway, 0809-444-4058. I'll take the number again, 0809-444-4058. Molly and Silent Addy, Shake It to the Max, coming right through. It is Ike and Michelle, live here on the Rush Hour Show. Let's roll.

0: to the max. Shake it to the max. Shake it to the max. Please just rewind, let me shake it to the max.
1: Yeah, Molly and Silence Adi came right through with that one, and it is called Shake It to the Max. Fly. A very amazing track, if you ask me, and I love it. I love it. I hope you do. It is still the Rush Hour Show live here on 103.5 FM, Unicorn Radio International, the station that always stays committed to bringing you the best of education, information, and of course, entertainment 360. We love to call it Edu Infotainment. With yours truly, your favorite voices, right here on the show, IK Arim and Michelle, live here on the show. And our question of the day is still open. What would you do if you wrongly or falsely accused your partner of taking your 350,000 naira? And you did not just wrongly accuse them, you insulted them.
2: Embarrassed them.
1: Yes. After accusing them, you insulted them and all of that. What would you do if you were in that situation? Some persons say apology. Some persons are like, I will apologize. Some other persons have, you know, really insightful stuff to share on that. But what would you say, what would you do if you were in that situation? 080-944-44-058. I'll take the number again, 080-944-44-058.
2: Ike, what would you do though?
1: Be a part of the conversation right here. Well, I was even going to come to my own end on what I was going to do, because just like I said, there's some stuff that, you know, sorry, apologies do not just cut it. But then, just like we were having the conversation while we were on the break, that, you know, the thing is, I don't know about other human beings, but then I would feel bad for that person.
2: All right, we have a call.
1: Yeah, okay, this person just stopped me right in my tracks. But anyways, let us take this
2: Let's
1: call.
2: Honor that call.
1: Yeah.
2: Hello.
1: Hello. Yeah, good afternoon. What's your name and location?
3: Okay, this is Godwin calling you a unicorn.
1: Okay,
2: please
1: talk to
2: step
1: us.
2: Away from your radio set.
3: Okay, I've turned it off.
2: All right,
1: talk to us.
3: Okay, concerning this topic, it's a very difficult situation to handle. You know, there are certain things that apology cannot heal.
1: Yeah.
3: Based on this, there's what we call warning signal in the relationship.
1: Okay.
3: You get?
1: Yeah.
3: So we feel that this is a warning signal. And if you waver this warning signal, you live to regret it, even when you get married. So I feel that it is a warning signal.
1: Okay.
3: Apology can never heal this kind of situation. If there's something that the girl was able to handle within themselves, there would have been a different case. This thing, she called so many persons to complain about the fact that he cannot marry to a team.
1: Exactly.
3: And all of that. They are not the personality of that guy.
1: Exactly.
3: Yeah. So I feel that this situation cannot be healed by mere apologies. It's a warning signal. So the guy should not even consider coming back to such a girl. Thank you.
1: Thank you so much for contributing right here on the show. 0809-444-4058. And just like I was saying, he just like took it out from my mind. There are a whole lot of things that, you know, apologies cannot actually fix. And we've reiterated that over and over right here on the show.
2: Yeah.
1: And I was going to say that the fact that, I don't know about some human beings, but for me, if I were to be in that situation where I falsely accused my partner of taking my 350K and then I insulted them at some point, I told some other persons at some point, even in the markets, when you've promised one vendor that, auntie, no worry, I they come back to buy from you, and then you go to another person and buy from another person on your way home. I don't know about another person, but for some reason, I always feel bad. I'm like, oh my God, this woman will not be expecting me to come back. You get? So me on my end, of course, I know it was like a very honest oversight. I've told you everything out of anger and everything, but then I am feeling bad about it. Now, I am going to reach out to you, not for us to, if we're friends or if we're in a relationship. Okay, this one says partner. Now, when I reach out to you, I am not reaching out to you to say, oh, let's get back together. I am reaching out to acknowledge the fact that It was an oversight.
2: I messed up.
1: You get?
2: Mm-hmm.
1: I messed up. And then I want to sincerely apologize to you.
2: Yeah.
1: Not for anything to happen. No. Now, it is in your own jurisdiction whether you forgive me or you not forgive me or you hold it. But I just want to let it out of my mind. I want a free mind that I am terribly sorry about what I did.
2: And I feel that apology would be better by involving the people you called to in the first place to embarrass or tarnish this person's image.
1: Exactly.
2: You know, to do that grand apology. And also, at least people also see that, okay, you didn't just sweep it under the dust.
1: So are you going
2: or
1: to...
2: Or carpet.
1: Are you going to, like, call everybody one after the other?
2: Yes. I would be like, oh, okay, please, can we meet? You get?
1: If
2: it was me, right? Maybe what I'll do... Fortunately, if they're in the same location, or I'll just arrange for a meet...
1: Yeah, if they're in the same location,
2: I can arrange for
1: that
2: a meet.
1: Is possible. Well, but what if other, same, especially
2: we
1: family,
2: do, we will do calls. What there's going to be a WhatsApp call. Mm. We're going to do a group call. Let at least let the people know that okay, this person is actually taking responsibility.
1: Yeah, that is it. So, and I feel you like know. This person would actually want to be on the call.
2: Yeah. So now,
1: when other persons are actually there, the
2: yes.
1: person don't want to leave the call. But
2: yes.
1: if it is a you and.
2: No, you cannot.
1: I won't take your call, sir.
2: You will not.
1: Someone like me, I won't take your call.
2: Everybody that, you know, I actually went to go and complain, I'll go and say, ah, please, oh, people should just come for me, please. There's something I really want to get off, you know, or there's
1: yeah.
2: something we want to talk about. So
1: yeah.
2: please let me bring this person on board. Let me bring this person on board. At least them knowing that, okay, you found this money, you didn't just keep quiet, but you came to clear this person's image, shows that, okay, fine, you messed up. But you are accepting responsibility. Yes, now it is not left for them to be like, okay, we all falter sometimes, you know. But it is also important to accept that we falter, to accept our own mistake, to own it. So it's not just by calling the person, apologizing, but we have to go all out to make sure that, okay, this person that you tarnished this person's image, let them also know that you apologize. Let them also know that you found this money. Let them also know that, okay, oh, this thing you did,
1: yeah,
2: you
1: have owned
2: it.
1: Yeah, it was an oversight and all of that. Because it is really, really easy to actually mix it up. I mean, you don't have any job, but you're treating me to all of that. But then that's not the way to go, actually.
2: True.
1: Let us always hold back when it comes to, you know, saying some things, because they say out of the abundance of the heart the mouth speaketh. You get? So if in a situation like this, I know it is a great situation, I mean your company's money and all
2: like,
1: of that, it is enough for you to say thinking. anything, but then just hold back, because anything said cannot be taken back.
2: That one is true. Just like throwing feathers into the air,
1: exactly.
2: You can't grab them back.
1: So that is it. So anyways, it has been an amazing one on today's edition of the Rush Hour Show. Catch us tomorrow, same time, same station, for even more exciting conversations such as this, live here on the Rush Hour Show. It is still IK and Michelle, and we'll say have an amazing evening, and we'll be leaving you in the hands of Iris Star with Stability. You know, the energy is still popping right here. So I'll implore you to tap from a little energy from the show.
2: All right.
1: Have an amazing one. The news flash should be coming your way by 5 p.m. Good evening.
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I am Ikomo Basierim. Here are the top headlines of the hour. PDP gubernatorial candidate Otho Jarvis advises Governor Otu over crushing opposition threats. On the national scene, abductions, Oshun calls emergency meeting over border school safety. Away from Nigeria, massive Russian attack on cities across Ukraine kills at least 13 people. Over to entertainment and lifestyle, Big Brother Naija Season 10 reunion set to premiere June 8. And lastly in sports, before we go, Serena Williams announces return to tennis. Details of all these and more coming up by 8 p.m. If you have news reports from your area, hostels, departments and faculties, please call our news hotline on 0809-444-4058. 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And always remember, as Malabites, Malabresis and Cross Riverians, we're known for reasonable actions. I am Ikomo Basierim. 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

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I am your host, Sir Kennedy, and alongside is with me, my co-host, Okon Ofion the Catalyst, as we bring you the biggest stories making the headlines across the sporting world. Yes, club football season may have drawn the heat curtain, but football world is so far from sleeping. The transfer market is hitting up with blockbuster deals, surprise exits, contract renewals, and clubs already rebuilding for next season across the globe. National teams are gearing up for the major tournament with international friendlies, providing a glimpse of what's to come on the road to the World Cup. Meanwhile, managers are on the move, new projects are taking shape, and fresh chapters are being written as coaches swap doubts in pursuit of glory, from transfer rumors to confirmed deals, tactical changes to international preparation. We've got every single angle covered for you. So whether you're a diehard football fan, a transfer market addict, or simply someone who loves the beautiful game of football, stay locked in, because the hour promises to be insight analysis, debate, and plenty of excitement. Yes, this is Sports Corner, where passion meets perspective, and every sporting story matters. I am Sir Kennedy, and I'm here with Okon Ofion the Catalyst, and together let's dive into the world of sports.

0: Yes. 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We have it right here. So anywhere where you day, whether you day market or whether you day or house or whether you day road, they go back house, or whether you day drive your motor, or whether you just park one side, yes, so get ready, because like this, we don't carry obonge tori where they happen for the world of sports. Come your demo this wonderful evening. So just ready like this, because to me, I promise say this show go sweet pass a gege bread. You know, as a gege the taste, or we could give unto you back to back. So may you just relax, may you just day, may you not fight anybody, may you just relax your body. Because as it be like this, we could give it to you. Because some coaches don't they make big move. And yes, ahead of the World Cup, 9 days to go. And I hope say you don't ready, because I don't ready myself. I know they're here alone. I'm here with Okun Ofion, the Catalyst. Catalyst, welcome to the show.
1: Yeah, good evening, Kennedy. Good evening, our country people, our beloved listeners out there. Chwe salama de give all over. I believe, say, you said day, all right? I want to ask, how was your day? I hope it was an amazing one, because if you ask me about mine was fantastic. And welcome to the second day in the month of June 2026. And also welcome to another edition of a Sports Corner here on your darling radio station, Unico Radio 103.5. So much, with sincerity, I'm so much excited to be here. And just like any don't talk, so many to be there. We won't bring come your domoti one year, you waiting this, so waiting the happen. Yes, for the first sake, club football don't come to an end for this, for last season. That one seven don't mean say things don't finish for inside the world of sports. Transfer studio, and we don't see some kind moves there where we say clubs don't they make, we don't see. Some rumors there will be said, don't they link some players to some clubs, even though clubs never even disclose interest. They want some players, but you know, agents don't they do their work, just like we get agents here for Calabar, where we say then they increase rents for us. So we don't they see as agent, don't they increase price of players, and we don't they see as clubs, don't they make rushing, say they want some players even before the World Cup, because as it be, so maybe if it be after the World Cup, with the price,
2: you get as it be.
1: So make we just no day together, make we yarn this one together.
0: Yes, so. Yes, so my country people, make we day together, make we do this one together. Yes, like I said, now Sports Corner Top Unica Radio 103.5, your number one station where they can be on top information, entertainment, and education. And as it be like this, now waiting concern entertainment and information, now waiting, we don't carry come your domo. Like I said, whether you day your car, whether you day your shop, whether you day your, whether you day worker come back house, whether you day come back from work. Yes, so make you plug that earpiece, put for your ear, make you increase the volume of your radio, whether you be taxi driver. Because some of your passengers, they say, Omo, I want to listen to Sports Corner. Yes, so because like this, we don't ready for you. Yes, we don't ready. The seats don't set. And I hope, say, you don't ready. Because like this, Sports Corner, we are about to take you into the world of sports. They could give you all the update. Because some of you down there, I say, I beg, where my favorite player, they go. Yes, now we won't give you this wonderful afternoon, this wonderful evening. I say, be like this, some countries on, they prepare for the World Cup. Why some people don't they play some friendlies? May they use do small warm up. Yes, even though our dear country no go, who you call, we they prepare for our friendlies against Poland and Portugal. Meanwhile, the Super Falcons also they prepare ahead of the WAFCON tournament where they come up very soon. So I hope say you don't ready, because me I don't ready. So call your mama, call your papa, call your enemy, call that your sister. We'll be saying it when you don't hear the soundtrack of Sports Corner. You don't increase in volume. Yes, so make one ready, because Sports Corner don't call you the mod like this. And Catalyst, when I don't already hear your voice. Yes, we are ready and we are set. Very soon the phone line goes to open. Yes, so because you don't see some coaches don't make small move. Marco Silva don't go Benfica. Liverpool is about to land Andoni Irola as their new permanent head coach. Yes, so a lot done they happen. Some players on the jump they do. Some players don't say me, I won't come up for this club. Some players don't say I beg, I won't renew my contract. As it be like this, Real Madrid also they found a made a first say, make Papa Perez win this election. We go bring in the likes of Konate and Jose Mourinho. I hope say you don't ready, because this news is the boss my head.

0: Yes, I see be like this, as they prepare for this World Cup, when I know say this our United States of America country, they always get small policies where we say sometimes you go affect some players, may they no go play the World Cup. As it be like this, the Swiss Football Federation said on Tuesday that their forward Bre Ebomolo have been prevented from flying to the United States of America with his teammate ahead of the World Cup due to visa problem. Yes, so this last story may affect the Rennes player of the age of 29 was expected to leave with the rest of the squad for Los Angeles from Zurich earlier the day. Unfortunately, it is currently unable to travel to the United States with the team. As a matter of said, the ASF said. Yes, so his ESA, where did they call him, Electronic System for Travel Authorization, has been approved until this morning. However, at 10:30, we were informed that the Electronic System for Travel Authorization, what did they call ESTA, application had been placed under further review. We are currently in the contact with the relevant authorities and expected that the Brel will either join the team later today or travel tomorrow and join the squad then. And they say we will keep you informed as soon as we have any further update. Yes, the Federation did not explain why Ebolo visa is under review. And it'll be like this for April before March for threats he made during a night in Basel in 2018. Ebolo scored on Sunday 4-1 friendly against Jordan. He made his 24th international goal on the 86th Switzerland appearance at the World Cup. Switzerland began their World Cup group against Qatar on June 13th before facing Bosnia, Herzegovina and co-host Canada in the pool stage on Saturday at the Latife face in their final pre-tournament friendlies. Yes. This one, we just also say they go approve and make you know they here say or more. Now, because of say this our player no come, now why we no win this particular game. And still on the World Cup preparation, the Norway Federation said on Tuesday it has asked FIFA Ethics Committee to look into the World Footballing Body award of a Peace Prize of the US or a Peace Prize to the US President Donald Trump. Yes, the FIFA President Gianni Infantino awarded Trump the inaugural Peace Prize during the 6th December draw for the 2026 World Cup. Later that month, Human Rights Group Fair Square filed a complaint to FIFA Ethics Committee claiming that Infantino had breached his duty of neutrality by supporting Trump. FIFA has never revealed how it attributed the Peace Award, which came at a time when Trump and his administration reportedly pushed him to be awarded the Nobel Prize. And also the NFF president, Wayne Lise Clefse, said they have acted alone in their approach to FIFA's Ethics Committee. I think other federations knew that they could sign it if they wanted. So, Catholics, this one where they done the leap petition, say maybe they review the Peace Prize award where they give Trump. I mean, what do you think my one answer to that reason? Because Norway Football Federation, as they say, may they go review that in that. It's not that according to they say that like the Norway Football Federation said on Tuesday that they have asked FIFA Ethics Group to look into the World Footballing Governing Body award of a Peace Prize that was given to Donald Trump. So they talk and like say Donald Trump no deserve the award, like say now waiting the force FIFA president making carry give Donald Trump. Do you think that is necessary or not?
1: Okay, first, if you actually watch the relationship and closeness between Donald Trump and you know the FIFA president Infantino, you realize that you know that they are lots of like there's a very big relationship between these two persons, and you know at some point when the 2026 FIFA was scheduled to hold in the United States of America,
0: yes,
1: lots of persons you know felt that there is a reason, and you know Donald Trump lobbied it, and you know that is why.
0: Yes.
1: Maybe possibly there must be a reason, but then I feel that this is not even something we should bother ourselves about. Mm. It's not something we should bother ourselves about because, come to think of it, this is actually FIFA, and you know, prizes of this nature, you know, sometimes it comes out of, you know, you've actually watched out and you realize that this person deserves it. And talking about Donald Trump, you know, the the president of the nation with the, you know, who happens to be the world power. So I believe that this is actually for a reason. Don't forget that before now there were actually controversies, you know, that regarding the World Cup, where, you know, it was already looking like it was not going to it was not going to be a good atmosphere, you know, for some of the countries coming. Yes. So maybe possibly this is actually a way of you know, buying the interest or mind of Donald Trump to make sure that, you know, he collaborates with the FIFA body and make sure that, you know, it makes the environment a conducive one for, you know, the hosting of this year's tournament. So for me, the investigation, if you ask me, is it necessary? Yes, but, you know, is it necessary? Yes, it's necessary. But should they, you know, strip him off of the award? I don't think it's necessary.
0: Okay. Thank you very much for that one. And yes, so whether it's necessary or whether it's not necessary, I don't think that should be a bone of contention as we prepare ahead of this FIFA World Cup. And I totally agree with that one. All right, ladies and gentlemen, as you Sports Connector in the Radio 103.5, more goes more. When we come back, we will let you know everything you need to know about this FIFA World Cup, where they come out, the new formats, and everything you need to know about the biggest football tournament in the world, which is the FIFA World Cup. 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Now, me, Sir Kennedy, and Okon of the Catalyst, now they here, they give you all the updates. No get anywhere, we'll come back.

0: All right, ladies and gentlemen, welcome back from the brain as we sports corner to Unical Radio 103.5. And like I said, yes, so the 2026 FIFA World Cup, yes, new formats and everything you need to know about the biggest football tournament. Yes, so the countdown is officially on. The first time in history, the FIFA World Cup will feature 48 nations stretched across three host countries and deliver more matches, more knockout dramas, and more opportunities for football's emerging powerhouse to make history. With qualification process now complete and the draw finalized, the road to football immortality is set. From blockbuster group stage clashes to a revolutionary tournament format, the 2026 FIFA World Cup promises to be unlike anything fans have ever witnessed. Hosted jointly by United States of America, Canada, Mexico, the tournament will run from June 11th to July 19th, 2026, culminating in the final at the MetLife Stadium in East Rutherford, New Jersey. Yes, so. Now, you agree, ask why the 2026 FIFA World Cup will be different. Now, listen. The biggest talking point heading in the tournament is the dramatic expansion from 32 teams to 48 teams. For nearly 3 decades, the FIFA World Cup featured only 32 nations, but FIFA have now opened the door to more countries from every continent, and the result is a tournament that will feature 48 teams, 12 groups, 14 per group, 104 matches, a brand new round of 32. The expansion means more nations will experience World Cup and more fans around the world will have a reason to dream. Now you're going to ask, have the new format work? You're going to ask how the new format will they work. Now, 48 qualified teams we have been divided into 12 groups of 4 teams. Each team will play 3 group stage matches, one against each other in each group. And at the conclusion of this group stage, the top 2 teams from each group automatically qualify. The 8 best third place teams also advance. That means 32 teams will reach the knockout rounds. This is a major change from previous tournaments, where only 16 teams advanced from the group stage. Now, the addition of round of 32 ensures every match becomes even more significant as teams battle not only for the first and second place, but also for one of the coveted best third place spots. Now, the knockout football begins earlier than ever. After the group stage, the tournament enters a straight knockout format. The progression is round of 32, round of 16, quarterfinals, semifinals, third place, and finals. Every knockout match is a winner takes all. If scores remain level after 90 minutes, 30 minutes of extra time are played, 15 minutes period, penalty shootout if necessary. One mistake can end a nation's dream, and one heroic moment can create a legend. Nothing left to decide, unlike previous tournaments where qualification battles continued in the final mode. Every place for the 2026 World Cup has been confirmed. The qualification concludes following the UEFA Intercontinental Playoff among the teams to secure where Sweden and Turkey. As a result, every group and every feature have been finalized. And yes, so all the groups are ready and all the groups get names. So yes, the groups that could define the tournament. Group C is called the heavyweight and dark horses, where we have Brazil, Morocco, Scotland, and Haiti. And we also have another group called the Group I. Group I is named African Ambition Meets European Power. Oh my God. Here we have France, Senegal, Norway, and Iraq. And we also have another group there, Group L. We title the Group L a Battle of Giants. Yes, so where we have England, Croatia, Panama, and Ghana. Yes, so ladies and gentlemen, I see be like this group is set everywhere. Don't ready. Hope say you don't ready. And we'll be having the biggest early group stage fixtures. We'll be having several matches already generating numerous anticipation. We'll be having England versus Croatia, Argentina versus Algeria, France versus Senegal, and Brazil versus Morocco, United States versus Paraguay. These clashes could shape the entire tournament before the knockout round even begins. Yes, ladies and gentlemen. As you subscribe to Unicar Radio 103.5, and we don't give you everything what you need to know about the FIFA 2026 World Cup. So, Catalyst, as they don't expand this now to 42 teams, so do you think this is going to be more entertaining than before? And we are going to have two knockout stages after the group stage, which is round of 32. And a round of 16 before we even have quarterfinals and semifinal.
1: It's a beautiful one. I appreciate the football, the FIFA body, of course, for trying to bring out a new ways of making the game interesting and interesting one. 2026 World Cup is so much anticipated, and we've waited a long time, of course, waiting for it, and it's finally here again. Though for the run of 32 and also run of 16, I think it's actually not the first time we are witnessing such. Run of 32, we've always witnessed it. Of course, I think Champions League before, it was been modified to league phase.
0: League phase,
1: so
0: yes.
1: So we've witnessed it, and I'm already imagining how the competition is going to be like. For the new innovation of putting different teams into giving different teams a particular name, it's weird and it's funny. I just feel that it's a new innovation and it's an interesting one, but we just want to see how it goes.
0: Yes, so we want to see how it goes. Yes, I see it be like this. So officially, Ghana have unveiled their World Cup squad for the 2026 FIFA World Cup tournament. Carlos Queiroz names his Black Star squad as Ghana prepare for the football biggest stage ever. Yes, for the goalkeeper side, we have Benjamin Ashere, Lawrence Antizigi, and Joseph Anan. And we also have popular faces for defending side. We have Abdul Mini, Jorem Opoku. Yes, so. And for the attacking side, we have popular names like Antonio Semenyo, Jordan Ayew, and Mikey Williams. And for the midfield, we have popular faces like Thomas Partey. And it's so bad that injury be no gree our brother Mohamed Kudus make him carry his seat to go do small sit-down celebration for World Cup. But we just pray, say, God will be with them. And for the comment section, person say, don't underestimate this squad. I laugh, but make you see as you go.

0: Yes, so ladies and gentlemen, 9 days to go. 2026 FIFA World Cup will be ready. And we here, me, Sir Kennedy O'Connor, Fionn, the Catalyst, and Nata, we're going to give you all the updates where you're going to need that day. Back-to-back, live matches. Like every 18, the energy we're going to give you back-to-back for this FIFA World Cup. Even though our country no go limit us, say we no get a shot anytime anybody score goal, because we'll be watching the likes of Lionel Messi, Cristiano Ronaldo, Neymar Jr., and Robert Lewandowski, and the other players who will be playing their last World Cup tournament. And we just say this is going to be a memorable one for them. Yes, so just as we talk, here we go. Marco Silva signs in as new Benfica manager, leaving Fulham. Silva has left Fulham and signs contract until June 2028 plus option until 2029 at Benfica. Salary reduced to fight for titles. Back to Portugal after 10 years. Marco Silva has been picked by President Rio Costa and director Mario Banana, who was at Estoril with the Portuguese manager 12 years ago with record achievement at the club. And now ready for Benfica. Mourinho to Real Madrid, Marco Silva to Benfica. Ladies and gentlemen, here we go. So, Catalyst, how you see this appointment of Marco Silva to Benfica?
1: Yeah, Marco Silva, that's the former Fulham coach, yes. is a very fantastic one. While in the EPL, he did a fantastic job. He led them, you know, even though he did not lead Fulham to, you know, titles, but at least he was able to sustain them in the Premier League, and that's a very good one. Mm. I think for any coach that can survive in the Premier League, I believe such coach can survive anywhere. And, you know, talking about the Portuguese League, I think it's going to be I don't want to say it's going to be an easy one for him, but I think it's not going to be as taxing as it was here in the Premier League. And to think of first in the first place, Benfica. Benfica is actually a top team. When you're looking at the Portuguese league, I think the three top teams you can even be looking at is Porto, Benfica, and maybe Sporting. Yes, yeah, and Sporting
0: Lisbon. Benfica, Sporting Lisbon.
1: So. And he happened to be a coach of Benfica, so that is already a plus, because I think to an extent, Benfica, we can say in terms of financial power and every other thing, they are bigger than Fulham. So I think he's going to a club that
0: where resources
1: are provided, and also the caliber of players that they're also going to be a little bit higher than what he had at Fulham. So I wish him all the best. At first, I was even thinking that since Ruben Amorim has been in the Portuguese league managing Sporting Lisbon, and he had a fantastic stay at Sporting, yeah. And currently he is jobless at Benfica. We're just going to snap him and let him do what he did at Sporting over there. But I'm just surprised that they overlook him and they went for Fulham, they went for Marco Silva. But then we watch out to see how he's going to be. But then I feel Marco Silva is a fantastic signing for Benfica.
0: Yes, so Marco Silva is a fantastic signing for Benfica, and yes, actually, Marco Silva, Adoni Iriola, and Olivier Glasnac were the top coaches that I was looking up to. That top clubs will come for them, and already we are seeing Marco Silva already being snatched by Benfica, and we are still waiting for other ones where they come to play like this. Yes. Here we go once again. Liverpool agreed deal to appoint Adoni Iriola as the new head coach. Iriola clear favorite, as revealed on Saturday with exclusive story on an slot leaving, and now set to close the deal. The former Bonama manager will sign in the next days as Liverpool discuss staff details and future plan with Iriola. New era coming once again. Here we go. So, Catalyst, how you see this appointment? It looks like it's becoming a reality that Iriola is going to become the new head coach of Liverpool. It's no longer a rumor.
1: Yeah, I think it's just a matter of time before you can say that Iriola is the official coach of Liverpool. Yeah. Because right from the very first day that Arne Slot was being sacked, the first person that they
0: came to mind,
1: the first person that they turned to was Iriola. And it was so concrete that as it stands now, there is no other person in the market. There's no other person in the picture, and there's no even other person in consideration. So I think Iriola is just the only leading candidate. although before now there was they had links to Xabi Alonso, but currently Xabi Alonso is not jobless. He is now the coach.

0: at the right time. That means you are already planning to fail come next season, and I believe that is not what Liverpool want, because last season was already a tough one for them, which, you know, they don't want to think about it again. So coming next season, they want to, you know, go higher and also do better than last season. And of course, the appointment, the potential appointment of Iraola, which we believe it's just few hours or just
1: stages,
0: just
1: to
0: a little time now, it's going to be official. I think it's going to, you know, be a wonderful one for them.
1: Yes, it's going to be a wonderful one for them. And yes, with the job we Iraola do for Bournemouth, and I think most of these coaches will be the coach average club, and I think that most of them, when you give them the necessary resources and they come to a big club with the kind of thing they did. I mean, look at Iraola with what he did with Bournemouth, bringing up the likes of Semenyo and Milokekes, and also Kroppi, and one other player there, and Tyler Adams. I mean, how much more when you give him a squad like Liverpool and also give him with the money? Because definitely, even though say in the coming as a new head coach, a new manager and players already, definitely he's going out to also make a signing for himself actually. So I think Iraola to Liverpool is something that is a good fit on paper. It look nice, and I just feel that come next season he'll be able to help Liverpool, let them get back to the top just like they have been. I mean, defending champions that ended top 5 was not a good fit for them this season, but although they are still going to the Champions League, but as mean they ended up top 3, I don't think it would have been a hot to an slow, but I think a little bit Liverpool had a little bad season. But Adoni Iraola coming in as new head coach, he has been in the Premier League for over the past 3 years, so I think it will be a good fit for him, and he's going to have a new experience. He says that he's going to play the Champions League next season. So, congratulations to Iraola, and let's see how it goes. Just as they thought, scratch and win promo. Real Madrid, they don't start their scratch and win promo again. Oh, yeah, so Denzel Dumfries out of contract, Pedro Pereiro still the same, and also Ibrahim Konate out of contract. Real Madrid are looking for a way to secure the signature of these three players on free transfer. Now, this is the problem I have with this club. Why can't you buy players when they wait, when they don't go out of contract, you go buy them? Me, I have problem with this thing. You are making it look as if other clubs where they use money buy these players, they look foolish. Because to me, why are you waiting for a player to be out of contract? Now, Konate waited till his contract was over before the link to Real Madrid is happening. So does it mean that Real Madrid no go agree common money again by players? Because me, I don't understand this way. We say they're the only one player don't do on free transfer, and not be just anyhow player. Dumfries is a top defender, Konate the same thing, and also Pedro Pororo of Tottenham the same thing. And now when they out of contracts, now when did they collect out? So to me, isn't this alarming? At least that now when player don't they go out of contract, now when they go remember say they go need this player, they no go remember they go need this player when that player did like 2 years or 1 year contract to come on money by the player. So to me, why is it that Liverpool Real Madrid no agree come on money by player like that again?
0: Because when you say where Real Madrid no they come money by player,
1: it's not that they don't have the money.
0: It comes like saying that maybe they are sporting director. But then it's it's a thing of concern for Real Madrid, one of the biggest club in the world. It raises a lot of concern. But on the other end, this is actually their strategy. You know, anything that you can use to survive, you need to survive. Like it's more like we say survival of the fittest. So if anything that you can use to get the best players for yourself, then, you know, go ahead and do it. Whether you want to use your prestige, use your big name, you know, carry players, you know, you just go ahead. After all, nobody you they tell the players, maybe they, you know, nobody you they like you know, they force them, say okay, don't renew contract or come to the team. You just present your offer and you present, you know, how you can, you're going to welcome them in the team, you know, to these players. And the players, you know, looking at the club, they feel that, you know, they are going to strive and they are going to make them for themselves in the club. You know, they decide to take actions for whatever reason. So for me, I just feel that Real Madrid are big guys, and you know, they are already taking advantage of this, their name of, of course, being big team, you know, to get most of the players that we are seeing now. But I just hope that, it's not going to get them the wrong caliber of players.

0: because you know freighting no they last. And you know, just like a report has it that Mourinho, of course, says that Perez, you know, wins the elections, and of course, maintain Mourinho as the head coach. Of course, Mourinho has made it clear that he's not going to go after. He does not want big signings. He's going for, you know, people that, you know, can run, people that can play the game for passion, and not because of, you know, not because you are playing for, not because you want to make name for yourself. So he's not going for big name. So I think it's actually going to be that time whereby if you're talking about Real Madrid, he's no more big name, nothing like big name. So we are waiting to see what will be the outcome. Meanwhile, the opponents of Perez has made it clear that if he wins, of course, he does not want Mourinho as his coach, and of course, the players that he's going to sign world class and, you know, big names. So it's already eating up. Yes, there in Real Madrid. So we wait to see what will follow suit.
1: So do you think that the emergence of Jose Mourinho in Real Madrid is going to affect some players' sports already? Like players already, it's going to affect their sport, because with this way talk, I'm not going to be signing big names. I just want to sign good players that can run.
0: Yeah, it's already obvious that you know, before he went or before he signed for this club, he has studied this club very well, and he knows their weakness, he knows their strength, he knows, you know, what is currently the challenge of the club. So he's not new to the system, and the problem that Real Madrid are currently facing is I'm not going to say that he's unaware of it. So he is fully aware, and he knows that there's some players have ego in the team, and, you know, they need to be brought down.
1: Yes.
0: So I trust Mourinho is that kind of person that, you know, he knows to handle ego, and, you know, for the players that knows him very well, they don't need to wait for his arrival, you know, before they can calm their head down. Because once you hear that Mourinho is coming and he happens to be your coach, no person go tell you someone, calm down. No, now you go calm down by yourself.
1: Yeah, that one there now true also.

0: Yes, now 6 Plus Club Toy the Car Radio 103.5. And yes, make we give you all the transfer gist where they happen like this. So yes, so I see me like this. Lewis Hall is one of the left back options under consideration at Manchester United, potentially opening the door to make a move for a player who previously worked with the director of recruitment, Christopher Vevel, during the time together at Chelsea. While Crystal Palace, while Newcastle United have no intention of selling the 21-year-old, the club are expected to make significant changes to their squad this summer. Hole has established himself as a key figure under Eddie Howe since arriving in 2023, although his standing with the team has not always been secure. So, Catalita, do you think it's the right decision for Manchester United going for this new young star, 21-year-old Lewis Hall from Newcastle?
1: Yeah, Lewis Hall is a fantastic guy. He's a nice guy at Newcastle. But my only concern is that, you know, looking at how Yamal actually handled him the Champions League when they locked onto Barcelona, he could hardly hold down Yamal at that right wing. So I know the guy is still green, 21, is still a young age, and still open for development. And currently, I don't tell you because it seems all the players on the link to Manchester United. So at some point, you don't know which one Manchester United are really going to buy or which one they are not going to buy. But now let's assume that Lewis or being linked to Manchester United happens to be signing of Manchester United. Trust me, it's going to be a fantastic signing for Manchester United.
0: Yes, it's going to be a fantastic signing for Manchester United. Juventus are building a transfer strategy designed to strengthen their squad and help them challenge for the Sucedo and Europa League next season. They want the 3Ks to help them win the trophy all in the front next season. Koke of Atlético Madrid, Kim Min-jae of Bayern Munich, and Kolo Muani of PSG. Ibela say Juventus won't do small Avengers assemble to the rescue. And also, Lucasio Spalletti has asked Juventus to sign Brahim Diaz from Real Madrid. Real Madrid will wait to make the decision to ensure Jose Mourinho's opinion of him is taken into full consideration before sanctioning any sale. He made only 30 La Liga appearances last season, scoring only one goal and providing 8 assists. And also, Bournemouth winger Ryan will have a release clause to become active in his contract from January 2027 transfer window onwards. The clause is set to be €130 million, which is approximately £150 million. Why all these average clubs do only spike player price based on performance? I mean, €130 million. Like, who won't go buy that one?
1: As they know, follow you, leave trophy. At least they make their money from signing of player, from buying, selling of players. So,
0: yes.
1: And another question also you should be asking now: why do most of the big clubs always turn to these lower clubs to look for players there? So,
0: okay.
1: Using what you have to get what you want. So, the lower clubs, they know that to an extent getting trophies might be hard for them. So, they need to make good use of what they have, which is their players that they have been able to develop. They sell it and they get back the money. They generate revenue for the club. Meanwhile, the big clubs are coming to buy these guys. Those guys can help them. They win trophies for them and they steal money for themselves. So, life continues. Football still continues.
0: So life continues. So, and yes, so it has been rumored that allegedly, Inter Milan co-owner David Beckham is keen to appoint Pep Guardiola as the next club manager once he leaves Manchester City. We don't confirm. However, the Spaniard is expected to turn down the offer any time with immediate. Is expected to turn down any immediate coaching offers. Guardiola is said to be planning a year-long break to recharge, enjoy the World Cup without work commitments, and take time to rest before returning to management. I beg Beckham, allow this man to rest. I don't understand what you are trying to do. Yes, so Arsenal is trending. Arsenal are very, very interested in signing Morgan Rogers from Aston Villa. However, any potential transfer could be affected by sale clause to Middlesbrough negotiated when they sold Rodgers to Villa in 2024. While the deal was initially worth 7 million euros, the key detail to Middlesbrough secured a 20% sale on the clause, entitling them to share of any future transfer profit. This thing where Middlesbrough do now, what thing they call, don't not only to work hard but also work smart. Which one we say, if I sell player, 20% of the money they go give Middlesbrough. Which means if Aston Villa now sell this guy now 50 million euro, 20% they go give Middlesbrough.
1: It's actually a clause. Currently, Manchester United have a clause on Mason Greenwood that if Mason Greenwood, any potential sale of Mason Greenwood from Marseille to any club, Manchester United will have a 40% of the money being sold to of the fee. So it's actually a clause, and it's what most of the clubs have been using to cash out. It's not a new thing.
0: You know, say. I just remember something, why I forget. Sorry that I am trying to touch a wound that has been closed. I just remember that Arsenal is preparing to pay up to 30 million euros to Chelsea for Kai Havertz, Madueke, and Kepa for making it to the Champions League final. Oh my God, that is business for you. Yeah, so still talking about Arsenal. Arsenal are set to make Perio Hamkapi low movement permanent in a deal worth a total of 52 million euros. As part of the agreement, Bayer Leverkusen will retain 10% sale on clause. Personal terms have been agreed, with the Ecuador international expected to sign a 5-year contract. And also, Yaya Toure is on the verge of landing his first senior managerial role. The former Manchester midfielder is in advanced talk to become the new head coach of Slovan Bratislava, with an agreement now set to be closed. And also, Karim Adeyemi is open to leaving Borussia Dortmund this summer, with a move to the Premier League understood to be preferred option for him. Aston Villa are monitoring his situation and have maintained a long-standing interest in the winger, although it remains uncertain whether they will submit a bid during the current transfer window.

0: Yes, so just as Catalyst, we talk say Manchester United will benefit from any sale that will be made on Mason Greenwood head. Mason Greenwood has emerged as a priority target for both candidates in Fenerbahce presidential election ahead of Sunday. The Turkish giant are exploring a move for the Marseille forward, who could be available despite having 3 years remaining in his contract. Marseille are open to offers, while Manchester United will benefit from a sizable sale clause included in the €26.6 million deal that took Greenwood to France. Yes, so Chelsea have turned down multiple approaches from clubs in England and overseas for Josh Acheampong, maintaining their position that he will be part of Xabi Alonso's first team plan throughout the preseason. The club considered a highly rated defender as a key part of his future and has no intention of letting him go. Acheampong is contracted at Stamford Bridge until 2029. Atlético Madrid still remain determined to finalize the signing of Bernardo Silva before the end of the week. The club are now convinced by Barca reported interest, viewing it as a potential strategic leak pursuit to their pursuit for Julian Alvarez. Chelsea would consider selling Enzo Fernandez to Real Madrid this summer if a deal includes a swap deal for Federico Valverde. Wow. Wow. Do you think Real Madrid will accept this deal or not?
1: Never. Never. This cannot happen. And even if it won't happen, yeah, the same Valverde now will not want to go to Chelsea. Just like we witnessed when Barcelona wanted had plans of including Ferran Torres in a deal to sign Alvarez for Madrid. But Ferran Torres refused to be included in the deal. So the same thing also I see happening to Real Madrid. If at all, you know, they intend to. Valverde will not leave Real Madrid for Chelsea. Okay. Never.
0: All right, ladies and gentlemen, now here we go, drop the curtain on Sports Club, you the car radio 103.5. Yes, so I want to say a very big thank you to all our wonderful listeners. As the curtain don't draw like this, and the road to the World Cup is still set. 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My name is Irime Sakenedi. Do have a wonderful evening.

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First, the headlines, starting from Campus News. Unico ICG elections, Ibong Vodina Francis emerges president as Electoral Commission announces results. On the state news, PDP Goba candidate Arthur Jarvis advised Governor Otu over crushing opposition threat. On the national scene, abductions, Oshun calls emergency meeting over border school safety. Away from Nigeria, massive Russian attack on cities across Ukraine kills at least 18 people. Details of these and more coming up shortly. I am Ayomasi Kaivon.

Now the news in details, starting from campus news. The University of Calabar Electoral Commission has officially announced the result of the 2026 Students' Union Government elections following the successful conduct of voting across the institution. In the keenly contested presidential election, Ibinga Gospel-Okon of the Department of Economics, Faculty of Social Sciences, secured 348 votes, representing 16% of the total vote cast, while Eyo Fem Eta of the Department of Computer Science, Faculty of Computing, polled 569 votes, accounting for 26%. However, Ebong Vodina Francis of the Department of Political Science, Faculty of Social Sciences, emerged victorious with 1,298 votes, representing 59% of the total vote cast, and was subsequently declared president-elect of the University of Calabar Student Union Government.

in the vice presidential contest, Egbeji Uchechukwu Pascaline of the Faculty of Clinical Sciences secured a decisive victory with 1,400 votes, representing 63% of the total vote cast. Her opponent, Oyekachi Princess Chidima of the Department of Petroleum Engineering, Faculty of Engineering, and Israel Hosanna Chinememma of the Faculty of Medical Laboratory Science, received 544 votes, 25%, and 271 votes, 12% respectively. Several candidates who contested on a post were also returned elected after securing the full 2,215 votes cast. Enya Victor Egbola of the Faculty of Law was selected Secretary General, while Jacob Goodluck Kingsley of the Department of Peace and Conflict Studies, Faculty of Social Sciences, emerged Deputy Secretary General. Also elected were Efiong Blozamedem of the Faculty of Law as Financial Secretary, Eze Fabian Ejike of the Faculty of Pharmacy as Director of Welfare, Edama Jude Ibang of the Department of Nursing Science, Faculty of Allied Medical Sciences as Director of Information, and Ogonna Stephen Ikechukwu of the Department of Physiotherapy, Faculty of Allied Medical Sciences as Director of Sports, all polling 2,215 votes, representing 100% of the vote cast. The election for the Office of Director of Social saw Egbei Peter Eni of the Department of Linguistics, Faculty of Arts, defeat Isaac Benjamin Koko of the Department of Theatre Arts, Faculty of Arts. Egbei secured 1,868 votes, representing 84% of the total vote cast, while Isaac garnered 347 votes, accounting for 16%, thereby emerging Director of Social-elect. According to figures released by the Electoral Commission, the University of Calabar has a total of 41,155 registered voters. Out of this number, 2,215 students participated in the election, resulting in a voter turnout of approximately 5%. The Commission commended students for their peaceful conduct throughout the electoral process and congratulated all successful candidates, expressing optimism that the newly elected leaders will work diligently in advancing the interests and welfare of the student body. On the state news, the governorship candidate of the People's Democratic Party, PDP, in Cross River State, Arthur Jarvis Achibong, has cautioned Governor Basiotu against comments perceived as threat to opposition politicians against of the 2027 general elections. Jarvis, in a statement issued in reaction to remarks, attributed the government about crushing the opposition, described such rhetoric as unfortunate and inconsistent with the principles of democratic governance. He argued that dissenting voices and constructive criticism are essential ingredients of a healthy democracy and should not be viewed as threats. The PDP flag bearer said the focus of any administration should be on delivering tangible developments and improving the welfare of citizens rather than engaging in political intimidation. On the national scene, the Osun State government has convened an emergency meeting to address rising security concerns surrounding schools in border and remote communities across the state following recent incidents of school abductions in neighboring states. The move comes after the Osun State chapter of the Nigeria Union of Teachers raised alarm over the vulnerability of schools situated near forests and state boundaries, urging the government to deploy additional security personnel to safeguard students and teachers. According to the NET chairman in the States, Mr. Babalola Babatunde, discussions with the Commissioner for Education led to the scheduling of the emergency meeting. He stressed the need for increased security presence, including personnel from the Nigerian Security and Civil Defense Corps, the police, and the Department of State Services in communities considered high risks. The development follows growing national concern over the abduction of teachers and students in parts of Oyo State, which has sparked protests and calls for stronger protection of educational institutions. The Osun government is seeking to prevent any spillover of such incidents into the state through proactive security measures.

0: Elsewhere in Nigeria, the federal government has directed all ministries, departments, and agencies to discontinue the practice of placing civil servants on a mandatory 3 months pre-retirement leave, stating that such a provision is not recognized under the public service rules. The directive was issued in a circular signed by the head of civil service of the Federation, Mrs. Didi Wilson-Jack, and sent to ministers, permanent secretaries, service chiefs, heads of government agencies, and other public officials. In the circular titled Correct Interpretation of Public Service Rule 120243 on Pre-Retirement Activities, Wilson-Jack said many MDAs had incorrectly treated the mandatory 3 months retirement notice period as a leave entitlement, resulting in officers being withdrawn from service before their official retirement date. You're still listening to the news at 8 p.m. on Unico Radio International 103.5 FM Calabar. We'll be going on a very short break. When we are back, we'll be bringing to you the news in foreign, entertainment and lifestyle, and sports. Do well to stay tuned.
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If you're just joining us, you're on to the world news at 8 p.m. On the foreign scene, a Russian missile and drone attack killed at least 18 people across Ukraine overnight, including two children, marking one of Moscow's largest assaults in recent months. An 8-year-old boy and a woman pulled from the rubble of an apartment block were among 12 people killed in Dnipro, regional officials said. In the capital city, Kyiv, 6 people were killed. President Volodymyr Zelensky said civilian infrastructure and energy facilities had been targeted across the country, with more than 100 people injured. Russia's defense ministry said the strike had been a response to previous Ukrainian attacks, saying in a statement that the strike objectives had all been achieved. The Kremlin said on Tuesday it was carrying out the systematic strikes it had pledged after accusing Kyiv of a deadly attack on a student dormitory in an occupied part of eastern Ukraine in late May.

In entertainment and lifestyle, anticipation is building as the highly awaited Big Brother Naija Season 10 reunion draws closer. With just 1 week remaining before the housemates reunite to address lingering controversies, fan theories and unresolved issues from the season. According to the organizers, the reunion show will premiere on June 8th, airing on African Magic Showcase at 10 p.m. WAT and African Magic Family at 10:30 p.m. WAT. With fans eager for answers and housemates ready to share their side of the story, viewers can expect dramatic revolutions, heated exchanges, and memorable moments when the reunion finally hits the screen. In sports, Serena Williams confirmed her return to tennis after an absence of nearly 4 years on Monday, with the American great set to play women's doubles at Queen's Club later this month. The 44-year-old, a 23-time Grand Slam singles champion, has not played since a third-round loss at the 2022 US Open. The former world number one posted the message, "Good news travels fast," along with a video of her on court in all white naked tennis dress and with her phone buzzing rapidly in the background. Her imminent return has been touted since it was revealed in December. She had re-entered the anti-doping program, a prerequisite to play on the tour again. At the time, she denied she was playing a return to competitive tennis by posting on social media, "Oh my God, you all, I'm not coming back. This wildfire is crazy." And that's the size of our news package this evening. Before we go, here's a quick recap of the major headline. We told you that starting from Campus News, Unico SCG elections, Ebong Vadina Francis emerges president as Electoral Commission announces results. On the state news, PDP Goba candidate Arthur Jarvis advised Governor Otu over crushing opposition threat. On the national scene, abductions, Oshun calls emergency meeting over border school safety. If you have news or reports from your area, hostels, departments, and faculties, please call our news hotline on 0809-444-4058. You can also follow us on all social media. On Facebook, we are Unico Radio International. On Instagram, we are Unico Radio. On TikTok and X, we are Unico Radio. You can also listen to us anywhere around the world at Unico Mnet. Please do away with any form of discrimination and nepotism as we strive to build a united nation. And always remember, as Malabites and Malabresses and crush variants, we are known for reasonable action. This news was edited by Omar Samuel. I am Ayoma Sikaivong. Thank you for listening and do well to enjoy the rest of the broadcast coming your way. Good evening.

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0: Baby, this is it, baby. 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I could be the change in your catwalk.
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0: All right. Good evening, ladies and gentlemen, boys and girls, Malabites and Malabrosis, listening to the sound of my voice this beautiful evening. You know, it's your girl, Deani, and you know, when you hear my voice, you know what time it is. It is time for the Hook, Line and Sinker Show right here on Unico Radio International 103.5 FM. Ladies and gentlemen, today I'm in a happy mood, right? I feel like I'm happy. I don't know if I'm happy, but I want to do shakere. Yeah, that's how you set the mood over here. That is how you set the mood over here. So, ladies and gentlemen, sit tight, relax, and you know, just let me be the pilot for today. Anyways, I am your humble host for tonight. My name is Deani, right? That is my name. You know, it's me, your favorite baby girl. Yeah, I am Deani, and you know, I will not be doing this show alone. I have with me Tori and Yam. But before Tori says anything, if you're just new to Unico Radio, I don't know why you are new, but I'm just going to do this so you will not say, I don't like Annie, because she said something and she did not explain it. The Hook, Line and Sinker Show is our one radio show where we do honest conversations, deep reflections on everything, be it family problem, you know, abuse, violence. We do stories on different aspects of life. We bring it over here. Those things that you can't say out in public, we do those things over here. Right, we give you answers to those questions you really, really feel like you can't say them out loud in public. So it will not be as if, oh, see this one, see what is the reason. Over here, we don't judge. We don't do that over here. So this is your one radio space, the one radio show where you can feel safe and be yourself without feeling judged. Right, so like I said, I will not be doing this alone. I have my, what am I going to call you? Okay, I have my sweet girl in the studio with me. You know, Tori came in late today. And she just came in. She just looked at me. I'm like, She did not say anything. She just looked at me. I said, what come and happen to this one? I said, farabale. I don't want to say anything.
1: I don't understand.
0: That is Tori Anya, the delectable Tori Anya. Hi, Tori.
1: I don't understand. What is your problem? I'll come in too joyful. It's a problem. I come in very quiet. Hi, everyone. It's a problem.
0: And why would you come in very quiet?
1: I did not come in late. I came in a few minutes before.
0: Yes. You came in a minute.
2: It's not a minute. I was outside, actually. I came in since.
0: Oh, okay.
2: Yeah, I came in since. I was just trying to, you know, get myself. Hi, welcome. Imagine me saying hi. Anyways, yes. Hi, hello to you all out there. Hello. How are you doing? And welcome to another wonderful episode of the Hook, Line and Sinker Show right here on Unico Radio International 103.5 FM. I hope you're doing very, very, very, very well. If you're not doing well, the phone lines will be open very soon for you to call in and tell me about your day, because I feel like I have a whole lot stuffed inside me that I really want to talk about.
0: Okay.
2: Not like talk about. I really want to rant about. It's nothing connecting to... Okay. Let me not start specifying it.
0: Calm down. But I mean, seeing me happy should actually make you happy. Isn't it nice to say that my mood is affecting your mood and your mood is affecting my mood? So you came in here and you saw me all smiling and happy. You're not supposed to wonder, Annie, why are you so happy?
2: I actually wanted to say, right, when you were actually speaking and I did not want to, you know, interrupt you. I just remembered something. But anyways, I'm just going to pour down everything bit by bit by bit by bit. So this is that space where that space in on the show where you call in and tell us about your day. I think today's second June 2026 and so far it has been amazing already from day one of June. So I'm just going to go straight to calling out the phone lines and then I go directly into me ranting about my day.
0: Ladies and gentlemen, it's going to be a long night.
2: It's not going to be a long night. I'm going to be as brief as possible. All right. So the phone lines to join the rant segment, because this is me freely calling it a rant segment. I wanted to share what got you pissed today. What did you see that got you pissed? What did you hear? What did someone do that got you pissed? That is that is what I want tonight on this particular segment. That I'm calling it, this is hashtag rant indeed, right? 0809444405 8 0809444 405 8. I got that number correctly, right? 0809444 405 8. So today has been very busy. I will not say I attended any events, but it was really busy. So yesterday night after the show, I got a message from the church that my choir did not minister yesterday because of one thing or the other. Okay, we have a caller. Let's take this caller.
3: Hello, good evening.
4: Hello.
2: Hello, good evening.
4: Good evening.
2: And what's your name and where are you calling us from? Oh, I love your voice anyway. Please do well to call us back. 0809444 4058. If the network is messy, you can also

0: 35 minutes or 40 to get there. So it was almost 12 o'clock, if not past 12. I did not check the time, but it was really late. So the next morning, I had a meeting with my pastor by 7 a.m. I went to church almost 7. And I sat for like 1 hour waiting for the rest of the committee or the rest of the people to come. I'm sorry. But nobody showed up. And then I had to meet my pastor myself. He queried and say whatever he had to say. And then I came back. I had a very busy day already since yesterday.
1: Mm.
0: So I went to the market from there. I had to go and deliver some perfumes. And then I came back. This is just like the minor part of the day. Let me now go to the most painful. No, not like the most painful. But I think it's today I had to like sit down to digest the information I got last weekend. So there's this very young girl that lived. We live together in the same street. She sells water. I came back on Friday and then I was just relaxing outside my compound, and then my neighbor asked me to help lose her hair.
1: Okay.
0: So I was losing her hair, and then she was like, "Did I hear?" I was like, "Hear what?" That the girl is pregnant. Mm. I was like, "What do you mean she's pregnant? Who is responsible?" She said, a grown man, a grown guy. Like, when she said it, I was shocked. She said, yes, everybody's actually surprised, because tell me, for God's sake, you have not even toast me. Mm. Me that is big, you get.
1: Yeah.
0: I didn't want to raise my voice. Let me bring it
1: down.
0: Calm down. Yeah. So, you know, if you follow... I'm trying.
1: Calm down.
0: You know, if you follow me, ma, we don't grow.
1: Mm.
0: This girl is in just 3. JSS Junior Secondary 3.
1: Mm.
0: You dated this girl, or you're dating this girl, impregnated her.
1: He was dating her.
0: Selo mama.
1: Your mama, the fat life fed.
0: Yeah, like I was so angry. I won't lie to you. I was so pissed. And it was later on I had to like sit down to like digest everything. And then I posted something yesterday, drink water and mind your business. And then I was like, no, there's nothing like drink water and mind your business. I was so angry. And what even pained me the more was that a particular man living in the same street noticed this particular movement, because they said she used to leave her house. She used to leave the house by 1 a.m. when her grandma is sleeping, to go and see this guy.
1: Oh,
0: in this
1: she's
0: place.
1: Staying with the grandma.
0: Yeah, she's staying with her grandma. It's not even her grandma, like, she's staying with someone.
1: Okay.
0: They just helped her, like, they're sending her to school. And the school they're sending her to, like, you will not even notice that this child is not their child.
1: Mm.
0: Do you know Basin Authority Secondary School?
1: Yes, I do.
0: Exactly. Someone living with someone is going to Basin Primary School.
1: Primary school, secondary.
0: Yes, no, okay, they have okay, nursery, yeah, yeah, primary. And yes, she went, she attended the primary school. Which person, where it is very hard to see someone staying with
1: someone that doesn't even relate. Know you.
0: You get, and then yeah. You're going to this kind of school.
1: Mm-hmm.
0: After that, you now move to secondary school. Now you're just 3. What I at some point, I don't want to blame her, because I felt very terrible. We lived in the same street for more than 7 years now. Mm-hmm. And I did not even think of maybe meeting her to say what's up, or talk to her.
1: Yeah.
0: Or just say, okay, this is, you should do this, you should not do this, mm-hmm. Be careful of boys.
1: Yeah.
0: I did not say anything like that to her. So I was so pained. When I posted, drink water and mind your business, I slept and woke up. I was like, no, don't drink water and mind your business. When you,
1: because if that man
0: that
1: had actually
0: wrong,
1: spoken up,
0: if the man, the very grown up, guess what, he wanted her to actually sleep with him too. When he discovered that she was seeing this other guy late at night, he told her that if he doesn't do the same thing with him, he's going to report to the grandma.
1: See,
0: you can imagine how. See, sincerely, I want to say this, right? Age is not. It's not a guarantee for wisdom,
1: mm-hmm.
0: Or I don't. I'm looking for the word, right?
1: Yeah.
0: At some point, yeah, they say, what your elders see while sitting down, even though you climb the toilet. In this particular one,

0: particular area.
1: I don't even need climber.
0: I don't even because.
1: Oh my goodness.
0: A whole lot happened today, right?
1: See, it's not all, not all men, but it is always a man.
0: I'm not saying not all men. I say some elders.
1: Exactly.
0: Because tell me why you will notice something like this. And instead of moving to say, no, don't do this. You are a child. Don't. How do you feel now that she's pregnant? And he, guess what? He's the one even spreading the whole she's pregnant thing.
1: Let's take this call.
0: Ah.
1: Hello, good evening.
2: Hi, good evening.
1: Hi, good evening. What's your name and where are you calling us from?
2: I'm Ella, calling from Calabar.
0: Hi, Ella.
2: Well, I had the mood today, but yesterday was very funny. It was just a mix-up of emotions, like the whole mixer inside this in game.
0: Oh.
2: Okay. In the evening, I spoke to someone I thought I was dating.
0: Ewo.
2: And then I said, dude, for the past 2 days, you never call me. Saturday and Sunday, he did not call me, and I purposely did not call him back. Talking to him yesterday evening, I was going to give him a short, simple reason why he did not call me. And then this guy opened his mouth and told me, I usually forget.
0: Hey,
2: I won't wipe and call.
1: Calm down, Ella. Calm down, Ella.
2: I won't wipe and I asked him, do you forget I exist or you forget that you have a girlfriend? And he was not like, I do forget at times I have a girlfriend. I think I'm going to punish you.
0: Hey, take it easy.
2: Like, it was actually funny, but life goes on.
0: Yeah,
1: life goes on.
0: Life goes on.
1: So are you still in a relationship with him, or you have left him now?
2: Yesterday I told him, I wouldn't call him again. And he's someone that likes to, is it because of this thing? I said, leave that rubbish. You're not doing that again. So I'm officially single now.
1: Oh. Yes. And hold on, Ella. Me, Gogo, me by myself, me and Tori, we are holding hands to say we are proud of you.
2: I need that. I don't need that to hear that. And the funniest part is, she just added to everything that was going on with my phone's point. I'm having pressure. I'm feeling. And then this stupid guy. Oh, God.
0: Oh, you are feeling this,
1: my love. Calm down, my love. Look, at this age and generation, everybody knows what they're doing, right? So if you see that a man is actually behaving this way, trust me, nothing hurts more than knowing that this man can actually love. I'm telling you. It's just that he does not know how to, he does not want to love you.
2: Exactly.
1: So I'm so happy for you, single Ella. You're welcome. Please listen to the show.
0: Thank you for sharing how your day went yesterday and your emotion. Like, this is the best part of it.
1: This is raw.
0: Like, you know when... I feel so useful right now.
1: Alright, let's take this call. Hello, good evening.
0: Okay. Oh, Messy Network 080-944-4058. Call in and rant about your day. What happened? I said, this is... Really, today is really the rant segment. This is the rant segment. Mm-hmm. I really want to know what pissed you off. I said it personally, and I've been sharing how what really happened that got me quiet and all pissed. So back to what I was saying before we got the calls. So this man have the mind to tell this girl to do the same with him.
1: All right, hold we on. Have another Let's call. Take the call.
0: All right.
1: Hello. Good evening.
3: Yeah, how are you?
1: Fine,
0: good evening.
1: You.
0: What's your name?
1: Mr.
0: Casey. Yes, thank you. I wanted to say, oh, what? And I'm like, no, that is Mr. Casey.
3: Hi,
0: Mr. Fine. Casey. I've missed you, Mr. Casey.
3: How is everything? How is Miss Michelle?
1: Everything is fine, Mr. Casey.
3: I have sentimental attachment.
1: Yee. Oh. Mr. Casey, this was not the first one.
0: I saw situation, sir.
3: Let me holler you guys.
0: Oh, thank you so much.
1: Everything is fine.
3: I joined that girl, and you know, that young man doesn't love me. He doesn't know how her heart. Are you there?
1: Yes.
3: Pass me her number. Let me.
0: Shy. Odogwu Parada.
3: Are you going to do that?
1: We'll do.
0: Yeah, sure. We'll send the number to her. Sure. But we need to get her permission first.
3: Last time I checked, that's why you promised me you didn't do that.
0: Oh, no, but today we are going to do it. We just need her to confirm that she really wants. She wants us to send her number, then we are going to do this matchmaking ASAP.
3: You're gonna do that now?
0: Yes, let's just have the confirmation from her, Mr. Casey.
3: Okay, yeah. I thank you for the good job you are doing.
0: Thank you so much.
3: For the therapy additional to the teaming single ladies and the single men. The whole world.
1: Okay.
3: Alright. I'm very,
0: very,
3: very, very pleased. I commend you for that, for doing that.
0: Thank you so much,
3: Mr. Casey. One good day like this, it's not the time, no. I know I promise, but time is not my time. When I come Calabar, I will visit Unitar Radio.
0: Oh, yes, sir.
3: And then do something I know how to do this.
0: We are actually looking forward to that, Mr.
1: We
0: Casey.
1: We can't wait to have you.
0: I can't wait to see you. Me, personally.
3: All right.
0: Keep listening to the show, Mr. Casey.
1: Okay, so Ella, Mr. Casey said he wants your number to help comfort you.
0: This is not actually comforting, right? I feel he just wanted to move on quickly.
1: Okay.
0: And this is me, I don't want to say recommending because it's more like, this is me just, should I say, attesting for Mr. Casey. He's a really nice,
1: really, really man. Nice man. Like,
0: and you know Igbo men and how they treat women.
1: No, please,
0: you
1: don't see. Go there. Don't
0: I
1: go
0: feel
1: there,
0: like
1: don't go there.
0: Nolly would have said it all.
1: Do you understand?
0: Right? There's no sugarcoating. There's no addition. There's no subtraction. Whatever you see in the movies
1: is what
0: it is
1: getting.
0: What you're getting for real. So this particular opportunity, don't allow it pass you by. Because if it's me, I will grab it with my leg, my extra hands in the spirits.
1: Yes.
0: So I was actually ranting about my day. So you can join us. Tell us how. What did you see today that got you really, really pissed? 0809-444-405-808-0-9444-405-8. So that was the first thing that actually got to me. The fact that young girl got pregnant. And I could not even have a good conversation with her to maybe put her in place
1: because you know she's living with grandma.
0: Yes,
1: grandma doesn't really
0: like
1: have
0: and
1: time
0: funny
1: for
0: thing is that the grandma did not even notice that she was pregnant. It was the daughter of the lady when they came around, and then she was like, the guest acting all very funny. That what is the problem? They had to. The daughter said that girl is pregnant. So when they checked, she was already 2 months gone. Yeah.
1: No.
0: So right now, and I heard they moved our stuff to the guy's house. Now I am pained. A whole lot is paining me. First, the guy. Second, the man that actually knew about the act
1: and kept quiet.
0: And then myself for not even paying attention to the girl in the first place. Because come on, if I actually spoke to her, maybe there are a lot of girls there, right? There are a lot of girls in my street that I speak to.
1: Yeah.
0: And there's this particular guest selling water. I'm someone that is very blunt, right?
1: Okay.
0: And I think being very blunt has helped me a whole lot, right from when I was growing. And I think that's one thing that actually helped me, right?
1: Okay.
0: So there's this other girl selling water this other way. One day she came out, she was looking all strange. I told her, I hope you are not pregnant. Like, this one, your tummy is popping like this. I hope you are not pregnant. She was like, no, she's not. I say, you better don't be pregnant because me, personally, I'll beat pregnancy out of you. And she was just laughing. I say, yes, I'm looking at you. You cannot be around me and then things like this happen to you. It means I am useless. That's how I feel, right? So that's how I've been feeling since Saturday. And I sat down to think about it today. And I was like, Kai, I've actually done something. I've actually missed something. Yeah. And I've missed a particular person, and that is the girl. Because right now she's already in it, and it's difficult to
1: her to go stay with him.
0: That's what I was saying. That's what I was telling my neighbor, that if it's possible to get the girl back, right? Get the girl back. The guy can come and be seeing the girl there in the grandmother's place or something.
1: You don't know what he can do.
0: I know it's a whole lot, right? And the woman already is angry. Everyone in the family, they are angry that the girl do something like this, right? And I know for sure. But I don't really buy the idea of the girl moving to the guy's house.
1: I don't buy it too, because he might actually do something to her and just claim that she did it because she did not want to stay any longer. Baby. Exactly.
0: Actually, that guy had something to do with my secondary school classmate. She got pregnant.
1: Is he a working fertile machine? I don't understand.
0: I don't know. I think he should donate his sperm to all this.
1: Exactly.
0: You know, actually.
1: And make somebody, money.
0: Yeah, you know what? Wow, I think I should speak to him.
1: Tori.
0: Actually, so sad. Although that one was actually a serious relationship, and that's my classmate. She's a grown girl. She's a big girl.
1: Yeah.
0: And although they lost the baby, and I think after they lost the baby, the relationship ended or so. So that's one part of it that actually got me pissed. So while I was on my way coming back, the cab I entered parked wrongly. Now, so after parking wrongly, we almost collided or got bashed. I don't even know the word to use, but a car almost hit the car I was in.
1: Okay.
0: So after the man diverted and dodged, while we're driving in front, someone stopped him as if I like the way the man did it. I like the manner the man did it.
1: Mm-hmm.
0: Yeah. So he waved as if he wanted entering the cab. The man stopped, and then he told him that the way he parked is wrong, that he actually put our lives in danger. And I was like, wow, that is nice. Now say, oh yeah, drive and go. He just wanted to tell him that, okay, this is how
1: exactly,
0: you
1: exactly, because now you can't keep quiet anymore.
0: Now guess
1: the
0: what
1: at which people are dying.
0: Immediately he said that thing. I remember what happened yesterday at I think is it Calabar Sport Club? Okay. Yeah, Ekorinim. Mm. It's just Ekorinim Sport Club and Calabar. It's just right. According to what they said, a very fatal accident happened there yesterday, and the driver died on the spot. And according to what I heard, it was over speeding. He was speeding too much, and he collided with a truck, and he died on the spot. And
1: no.
0: I heard the other passenger had lost her butt or something like that. Right, and others, just three injured, and we do not really get the. I wasn't there, I only passed and I saw it. So, the driver I was in his cab was telling us what happened, that the whole issue came from the driver of the minibus.
1: And you think they will learn from it? To think that they will actually learn from it?
0: I sincerely have been dragging about road safety for a very long time. And seriously, if I don't find myself in hook, line, and sinker show, I would definitely find myself in a show that educates people about road safety. Because I care about it so much. Like, it's a concern. You cannot be driving a car that I'm inside, and you think you do something wrong, and I'll not tell you. I'll just tell you, girl, I dare you. Especially when you are speeding, and then you just immediately hold brake. I will tell you, where they sit down, no get seat belt. You better not ask the match that. See, it's very, very... I've been dragging about road safety for as long as...
1: At this point...
0: As long as...
1: I just feel like, right? I just have to buy a car. Because when I buy a car, I'll actually be able to take care of myself.
0: Yes, but my brother said something that it's not about being careful. It's about grace. I was like, at some
1: you
0: point...
1: You think we all the
0: but
1: things,
0: do you know,
1: the grace is not with you already?
0: Do you know? I agree with him, yes. No doubt. It's not about being careful. You can be very, very careful. He said there are people that drive very carefully and still have accident and die.
1: Mm-hmm.
0: Yeah, and I understood. Yeah, I did. But now the thing is, people that are not careful and they feel they have grace, what will you say?
1: Okay.
0: When they have the accident and they die, what will you say?
1: Because look at the driver
0: This is me ranting to all drivers. I know that definitely a driver is listening to me. Because definitely, while I was coming back, I was actually hearing our radio inside the cab I was in.
1: Mm.
0: So, I know that the drivers are listening. I am begging you in the name of God. we are not doing Fast and Furious. Even Fast and Furious, I guess they lost someone in the process of making
1: the movie.
0: They lost him.
1: Our roads are too narrow for this.
0: Fast and Furious said we they be professional dragons for road.
1: Even our dragons.
0: Yes, now they still lost someone. So I'm just saying, right? We should be careful. In as much as I don't like entering a very slow cab, I don't also like entering a very fast.
1: Just normal speed.
0: It will do us that is like the second thing that is getting me pissed. And now on to the third thing. I told you I walked around today. So there's this particular Golden Mount Zion. I think that place is something Ekponsa or so.
1: Okay.
0: So they made this is more political, right? But I just have to rant about it.
1: Mm-hmm.
0: So there's this other road. The third road from a particular point to a particular point did everything, then painted it.
1: Painted it, marked more color.
0: They marked it.
1: Meaning?
0: Like from a particular place to a particular place.
1: Mm-hmm.
0: It's not big. It's not like. It's not even halfway into the street. Do you get?
1: Okay.
0: It's just like. So if you stand there, you can actually, this road, they have done this road. Oh, government have done this road. Especially people that are just passing, that just to use the road, right?
1: Yeah.
0: They cannot say, they have done this road. They know that it's just from that place you are saying to it, but just very small.
1: Why go through the stress if you know?
0: See, now, I was like, why? So what are you trying to, what are you trying to say that we are dumb? Like, God. Like, we don't have sense.
1: What is worth doing is worth doing well. Don't start on something you know you cannot.
0: Now, do you know
1: finish.
0: What actually made me laugh the most? The fact that they actually marked the road after making it, just from a particular place. I wish I can even count God. I'm like, what are you even? What are you? Oh my God! I'm like, what is this? And now you know all this SA to whoever is doing the road. And now you call governor. I say SA to whosoever is actually doing the road.
1: I beg you.
0: Now you know there. Allegedly, Vichy was not. In fact, I am not in the radio. I'm not following.
1: Okay.
0: I'm just patiently ranting about something I saw. Right. So. SA media and publicity to whoever is doing this road is going to snap all the road has been done. The road in Ekponsa Goldie has been done and marked. This person is working and post it online. They'll start accolades with pouring. Oh, well done. Yeah. But you
1: let
0: don't,
1: so
0: you,
1: and so person come
0: you
1: for second
0: don't
1: term.
0: Know mm. that this thing is actually what was the word they call it again?
1: Fabricating. They actually fabricate those things.
0: Oh
1: now.
0: My God. I was like, what is this? Inside my mouth, like, it will take a very long time. It will take a very long time for Nigeria to be better.
1: This is just us trying to.
0: I see, do you know the only thing now, right? Aside revolution, right?
1: Mm.
0: The only thing right now. I don't even think revolution can even work in this Nigeria.
1: This is
0: because inside you can be planning a particular thing, and then inside that you can be planning, let me say, a coup or something.
1: Mm.
0: And inside that coup, there's a betrayer inside. They're
1: exactly.
0: Gonna leak. We're gonna leak the plans of
1: you know,
0: what you are.
1: I was talking to my cousin the other day. I'm like, these things that are happening long time ago, 1990 something, there would have been a coup by now. And you know, next thing you're hearing is the military has taken power to reset the entire society. I don't understand what is going on. You go to the military now and you don't even see men that are like, I don't even want to talk too much before they will come and carry me from this place.
0: Yeah.
1: I don't want to say too much. But this is just for you to know that
0: it's actually. Time.
1: Do you understand that schools, you know, due to the Oyo situation, right?
0: Mm-hmm.
1: Schools, I was asking my mom, mommy, why are schools not gone on strikes? Why are people not on the street protesting? Why are teachers not protesting? And today when I woke up, I was trying to talk to my cousin, and she was like, oh, she's at home. She had not gone to school because her school is closed, locked down because of the protests and everything. And I said, good. Nigerians should learn how to stand up. Look, if we, now, if the government cannot protect us, we put them in the power. We should be able to force their hands to protect. There was this, there's this viral video going around of what the person in power is saying when they're asking things concerning insecurity in the country. Tori, and yeah, I believe you me that my grandmother in the village
0: would not do something like that.
1: Would not say that. Even if she has not gone to school, she would not say that. I am so, so angry. Because when I think about it, there's this picture I saw on Sunday when I was in church. I don't know who even made me open up my phone, but I saw it. They tied a two... I don't think that child is up to 3 years old. Mm-hmm. They tied the child, pinned the leg backward, tied the rope to the neck and the leg, and they put the stone in the middle. Why? Such inhuman act on a child...
0: And child that nobody did not do anything.
1: Nothing.
0: They did not do anything. Nobody, you just went to their anything. School, pick them. See, you see why the next time they should hold any bandit and anybody comes out to see rehab, then do and come back and send them.
1: You see,
0: someone that
1: in
0: is wicked. Someone that is wicked is wicked. No matter the years of rehab, it will not change anything. It will not change. Correctional service. No, don't correct.
1: There's nothing to correct.
0: There's nothing to correct.
1: They are twisted enough to not even know what
0: because
1: is
0: tell
1: human
0: me why.
1: Human.
0: Tell me why you go into someone's community, go to a school, a child that is, imagine it's your child that this is being done
1: Look,
0: to.
1: I every day I try as much as I can to pray to God in heaven that they should get those children.

0: later, I felt so, so angry when I heard that speech. I was like, no, no, no, no, no, no, no, no, no, no. Anyways, Tori has ranted enough about her day. She has actually triggered me to rant about my day, half of my day, really, though. Right? So, talking about domestic violence. Before I talk about this, let me call out the phone lines. The phone lines to join in this conversation, send us a WhatsApp message, an SMS, call in on the show is 0809-444-0058. Talking about domestic violence, Tori, there was this movie I was seeing. I think I started seeing this movie during the weekend. When I saw the story of domestic violence yesterday, I was like, this goes a lot in line with what I actually have. Okay, let's take this call. Hello, good evening. Okay, do well to call us back. The phone line is 0809-444-0058. I really, really want to hear your opinion. Tell me about your day. Tell me what you saw on social media today that got you so angry. I want to know. Now, I'm just going to give a little bit. The name of the movie is a Korean series called As You Stood By. So basically, it's about this girl. Okay, let's take this call. Hello, good evening. Hi, good evening. Okay, I'm very sure the network is trying to get on my nerves right now. Please do well to call us back. If you can reach out to us, please, you can send us a message on WhatsApp.
1: We'll yes, be actually, going send to a message it. On WhatsApp or send an SMS.
0: Okay,
1: either way, we're going to see it. But if you really want to, you know, speak, you can send a voice note too.
0: Yeah. Yeah, and the phone line to do all this is 0809-444-0058. So I'm going to give a little bit spoiler to this movie, right? So she got married to this guy who was actually beating her up and the rest of it. And what angered me more in that movie was that the sister of this guy knows that this man is a violent person, and the mother of this guy knows that her son is a violent person. Not like they didn't know he was beating her up, they knew, but they were not even saying anything. Funny how the sister of the guy was a police officer. He beat her up so much that at some point she couldn't talk to her best friend, and the best friend is a victim of domestic violence, the mother. It was actually when she grew up that she actually made her father pay for what he did to the mom. So when the best friend found out, they got together and they killed the guy, they killed the husband. Right? So this movie is very, very interesting. It was very, very triggering. At some point, I was starting to talk to myself. If you are anybody out there, don't say it's none of your business. Be it on what Tori said today, that you see a child going to meet someone that is old enough to bear that child, to be the father of that child, and you keep quiet. Generations upon generations to come. Eh? Generations upon generations to come. Don't let me say it will happen to your family anyways. But speak up. Learn how to speak up about, even it doesn't even have to be your business. You don't even have to beat the child or anything. Just go and tell the person, this child is living with, this is what I saw your child doing. You have done your own. Learn how to speak up. You know that your sibling or anybody around you is a victim of domestic violence, and you actually know that this person is a violent person, and you don't do anything about it. You are a really, really bad person. I'm just letting you know. You are a very, very bad person.
1: You see how calm I am, right?
0: You are a very, very bad person.
1: Unlike me, like, I've not been this quiet for the longest. And for me to be this quiet means something has actually touched me. I said this already, I feel like I'm not doing anything. Like,
0: I feel like we're not doing enough. We are just so comfortable.
1: Not doing enough.
0: We are too comfortable in this country.
1: We are comfortable.
0: We are too comfortable. Rice,
1: I did not know.
0: Rice moves from how much? I think that time I was in primary school, rice was a 30 naira cup, beans was 20 naira cup. It moved from that to 250 naira a cup for stone rice, for 500 naira a cup for the foreign rice and everything. We prefer to buy the stone rice, chop the stone instead and the chaff instead. We are too comfortable.
1: We petrol are not moved, comfortable.
0: Petrol moved we, from a we very, are, very we, high rate. So, and we're too, nobody, we are not doing
1: I will
0: enough.
1: Not say we are comfortable.
0: We
1: I
0: are.
1: Just feel like, I would say that Nigerians are really resilient people, and they know how to pull through situations.
0: It's not supposed to be this hard. is it supposed to be this hard? I just pray with everything in me that we are able to get back those children. Right now, I just pray we are able to get back those children, because my heart goes out to them. Every I try to eat most times, and I'm like, are those children actually eating over there? And you know,
1: Agba caring mother.
0: It's not even Agba caring mother.
1: Actually, don't mind. I'm just trying to, you know, lighten my mood.
0: Anyways, but we got a message here.
1: Sincerely.
0: It's really sad.
1: Yes, it's sad.
0: Okay, this person said, Natsu Tiff, they are picking to do the same to him. I think he's talking about... I don't know what aspect you're talking
1: he's
0: about.
1: He's talking about the lady that... The child that is being tied, and okay. I said, if it's their child, would they do this to their child? Yes. Okay, so she's reacting to that.
0: All right, we have another message here, but this message is deep, right? And we're going to take it when we come back from the music break. We've been talking, and we're so emotional. I am emotional right now. I am very, very emotional, and these emotions are too much. They're too overwhelming. So I'm going to go on a music break. I'm going to play you something beautiful, something very, very lovely, right? And when we're back from this music break, we're going to go into the heart of today's conversation. So don't go anywhere. I'm going to play you Die With A Smile by Lady Gaga and Bruno Mars. So don't touch that dial.

0: Welcome back, ladies and gentlemen, from that short music break that was Die With A Smile, Bruno Mars, and Lady Gaga. Yeah. Thank you so much for staying tuned. And welcome back to the Hook, Line & Sinker Show right here on Unicorn Radio International 103.5 FM with Annie and Tori. So before we went on that music break, we were ranting about all the things that got us pissed, the ideas of people, what are so-called some adults do, and road safety, what else?
1: Domestic violence,
0: insecurity, kidnapping, banditry, and all a whole lot of things that we don't find really interesting in Nigeria. And while we're on the break, I saw something very quick online, and it says that we need more than just PVCs to get Nigeria back. So this is me saying we should all get our PVCs. We should leave this whole idea of our vote doesn't count.
1: Right.
0: Our vote does. When it is a deliberate thing, something really deliberate, it will surely work out for us. So if you don't have your PVC, do well to get your PVC. If we even have our way, do well to get PVC for your cat. Because
1: make cats follow vote,
0: because allegedly I heard that cows do vote in the north.
1: Ooh.
0: Allegedly.
1: Actually. Cow fit be person name, you know. Now you just a reason.
0: Abi. And also let me take this particular moment to congratulate all the SCG elect, from the president to the welfare, director of welfare. Today was UNICOR, University of Calabar SCG elections. And you know, now after an elections, we always have winners. So I don't really know. I know for sure the president, but the rest of the executives, I don't know them from vice president down. So this is me extending my warm congratulations to them. You saw, you came, you fought, you saw, and you conquered. And I also want to say that the student body of University of Calabar, we are expecting a whole lot from you. So I'm wishing you strength for this new race that you're about to run, because you're going to be dragged, right? You're going to be dragged. I a very good day we should talk about student unionism, because it's more like another part of the problem of Nigeria. Because I feel what we see today in our government, it has a foundation that you can trace back to student unionism. So that is what I have to say. We should, this particular new ESCO should shift their mind to student welfareism and not the other, and nothing else should be above that.
1: Okay.
0: Right, that's all I have to say. Congratulations, and we pray for strength. So right now we're going straight into the business of the day. So while we're on air, while we're ranting about our days and the things we did not find interesting, we got a message from someone live, and Annie's going to take the message.
1: All right. Okay, before I take that message, right now we have a call, so we're going to take our call. Hello, good evening.
2: Good evening.
0: Yeah, good evening.
1: What's your name and where are you calling us from?
2: Triumph from Calabar.
0: Oh, hi, Triumph. I've been longing to hear your voice.
2: I know.
0: You know.
1: Even I know. Well, this man get pride.
0: He get pride, though.
1: Okay, hi Trump. You want to tell me how your day went, or you want to rant about something?
2: I'm actually here to rant. Like what you said, Annie, like

0: While we are with Tryon, call back and you should take the story for the day.
1: Yeah, so this story came in while we're on air. The person says, "Hi, Tori and Annie.
0: Hi.
1: Good evening. I have been pondering over an issue for some time now. I'm in a serious relationship with a guy, and now I want to go to school. The opportunity of going to school is here after 5 years of losing my mom. And I'm age 29. Now my guy is saying that I should quit school and start a business, which he will fund. And then after settling down, school will come in. So right now I'm confused if to quit school and go for the business, considering the fact that now education is very expensive. Whereas JAMB has been written. I really need your advice on this.
0: I get to take
1: And when I'm done taking the story, I'm going to call out the phone line so you can call in and give me your opinion. Help me tell this young lady what she should do. Because already in my head, I know what she should do.
0: Yeah.
1: Okay, she says, "Hi, Tori and Annie. Good evening. I have been pondering over an issue for some time now. I'm in a serious relationship with a guy, and now I want to go to school. The opportunity of going to school is here after 5 years of losing my mom, and I am aged 29. Now, my guy is saying that I should quit school and start a business, which he will fund. And then after settling down, school will come in. So right now, I'm confused. If to quit school and go for the business, considering the fact that now education is very expensive, and whereas JAMB exam has been written, I really need your advice on this. The phone line to call to join in on the conversation is 0809-444-4058. 0809-444-4058. You can call in, send me an SMS, send me a voice note on WhatsApp, send me a message on WhatsApp. I'm going to reply to all of it because really, I'm just here for you guys. So, I'm going to give a quick summary. This lady has been in a relationship with this guy. She said the relationship is serious and she has always wanted to go to school. And now the opportunity to go to school has presented itself. She's age 29 and the opportunity of going to school has presented itself after 5 years of losing her mom. Now her man is saying, "No, I don't want you to go to school. Instead of going to school, start a business. I'm going to fund you. You're going to do this business. Leave school alone and leave school for now, right? When we get married, you can go to school." Now, she... Sorry. So, his ogre said she should drop school, do business, and let them get married. That once they get married, she can't go to school. And now she's confused. She's saying that... And I think she's just coming up with that excuse to help her man out. She said that... school is not expensive. It's still you that wanted to go to this school. And you're excited about the opportunity. Don't forget, my love. Mm-hmm. She says school is not expensive. And they have written JAMB already. She does not know what she does not know what to do. Should she quit school and do business? Or just leave the business first and continue with her school? She needs our advice. So 0809-444-4058. I want to hear your opinion on this. Call in, send me a WhatsApp message, a voice note. I'm going to listen to it. So, Tori.
0: Okay.
1: Deal with this matter.
0: I will deal with the matter. All
1: right.
0: So, you said, I'm in a relationship with...

0: guy saying that I should quit school and start a business which he will fund, and then after settling down, school will come. Okay, now my question see hits at how long is this relationship? Now, if this relationship has been for 5 years,
1: okay,
0: why didn't he bring that business idea during the 5 years that you were not going to school?

0: the opportunity, and now he's saying after settling down, school will come in. Auntie,
1: school will go far. Oh.
0: Do you know the stress? Do you know the stress in?
1: God so help you. You enter this marriage, and maybe 6 months into the marriage,
0: you now get pregnant.
1: You just not stay school.
0: Do you know this? The dreams are gone. The dreams are gone. That see, Loki, I'm beginning to realize why that time while we're growing up, they say don't get pregnant. If not, your life, your future is over if you get pregnant.
1: It over.
0: Because automatically, if the person should. I think we have a message from someone, right? But let me just say this.
1: Okay.
0: I forgot what I want to say. Anyways, let me just take this message then. I'll get back to what I was saying. She should do the business first because he's still going to sponsor the school later. Or do you have the money to sponsor yourself? Are you thinking what I'm thinking? Brother that just or sister that just sent this particular message. She should do the business first because he is still going to sponsor the school later. Why didn't he sponsor the business during the 5 years?
1: Why didn't he sponsor the school? Because she has the passion to go to school.
0: And he's not the one sponsoring the school, mind you. He said opportunity to go to school has actually come.
1: So I'm guessing scholarship.
0: Scholarship. Thank you. Scholarship, or maybe one auntie from somewhere is not pitying her life and say, yeah, come, let me send you to school. Now your man is saying she should not. Do you know what I'll say to you? Maybe yes, your man have good intentions because you can actually combine school and business together. Because yes, we know we have a whole lot of students, entrepreneurs right there, yes, in campus. They do a whole lot of things.
1: Yeah.
0: And you can do what I don't know the business exactly you want to do, but I guarantee you that your coursemate will even help you boost that particular business that your husband is saying you should not come to school.
1: Boyfriend.
0: And your boyfriend is saying you should not come to school. He said you should do the business.
1: Yeah.
0: Because I feel the school environment alone is a very good community to build your brand.
1: Your brand and everything.
0: So I don't really know. Me, I'm not going to say you should leave the relationship. I'll not say that.
1: No.
0: Never will I say that. I want you to sit him down, right? I don't know who advised, because this message I feel is incomplete. It's not really detailed for us to know what to say to you now, right? I will say that if he was there from the beginning of this empty five years, and now he's bringing business because
1: you want to go to school. Okay,
0: because you want to go to school, I think there's something more to it. It's more like he wants to capture you. It feels like that.
1: And he's proposing marriage.
0: It's more like he wants to keep you confined. He don't want you to explore, because I discovered that there are some men that actually don't like their women being too exposed. You know, coming to the university environment, automatically you are exposed.
1: You see
0: a whole lot of people from different tribes, different ideas, colors, complexions, fashion, and everything. And now, you know, the school environment used to influence people. It has both negative and positive influence. So it depends the kind of influence you want to be influenced by. Is it the positive or the negative? So I feel, if he was there in the picture since 5 years, then there's more to it. Because he would have brought up this business idea during the empty 5 years. And exactly. Not now that school opportunity has come in and then you're bringing business into it. So I think we have a voice note on WhatsApp. I'll just play this right now. So, okay, so say, why not find out how long the relationship has been? That is what I'm asking.
1: That's what
0: I'm saying. That the person texted us on this is direct SMS around 8:28 p.m. Right? Yes, 8:28 p.m. And I guess she really timed us, right?
1: Yeah, she wanted us.
0: She wanted us to talk about this. So she's not coming. She's not coming out with how long the relationship has been. So we don't really know what to even say. That's what I'm saying. If he has been in the picture for 5 years, I think she should. She should actually sit him down and speak to him, because it feels more. It's almost like there's more to it.
1: Yeah.
0: So let's listen to this voice note. Oh, I don't know what is happening. Let me.
2: And I will just say this few.
0: Okay.
2: Good evening, Unica Radio International. This is Stella Brown. From this story, there's a whole lot of advice, but then I will just say this few things.
0: Yeah.
2: For me, I would advise her to pursue her studies. Very important.
1: Mm-hmm.
2: Okay? Very important. She has lost her mom. She feels she doesn't have a supporter. She doesn't have a sponsor. If this guy is buoyant enough, let him sponsor her. If not, let her pursue it and meet other relatives that will, you know, sponsor her education. Number one. That is number one. Secondly, business does not stop education. It does not affect education in any way.
0: Thank you.
2: I have a lot of friends, successful business women and men, they're in Unical, who are studying and still handling their business successfully without any clutch, without any issues or challenge with their business. They are doing it very well, perfectly well. So business, education does not stop the business. So if he wants to establish a good and fine, let him go ahead and set up the business. But telling her to pause her dream of studying now that the opportunity has presented itself, I would say no, a capital no. Let her go ahead with the studies. That's all I have to say. Like, there are so many things to say, but let me just stop here. That's just it. Men, don't trust men, no. If a man marries you and puts in the house, believe me, that education, just kiss your certificate.
0: Goodbye.
2: She just kiss her certificate, like, bye-bye, because she will never have the opportunity. Like, we live in a world whereby we see these things. Social media has made it possible for us to see people's experiences. So let her learn from people's experiences. Let her not make that mistake of saying, okay, when I married my man, this is that same man that will still come and finish you. My friend said, if you success of that business and the business fails, he will still come and blame it on you.
0: Mm-hmm.
2: You're this illiterate. After I wasted my millions sponsoring you, supporting you, opening the business for you, look at how you ended up messing it up. It's that same man that will still call you names and say a lot of trash. So please don't give him that opportunity. Rather, discuss with him. Since it's your man, people have been together, you understand each other. Discuss with him, make him understand that, babe, I understand that you want to set up a business for me, right?
0: Mm-hmm.
2: I understand that you want me to be established. But babe, this business of yours is a very, very good idea, yes. Because even a lot of graduates, after graduating, they still fall back to business.
0: Yes.
2: Just like myself, I fall back to business. I'm not schooling to start looking for a white collar job. I'm self-employed already. So let me just make him understand this. I will need to go to school, but
0: thank you so much, Stella. I really appreciate this voice.
1: I tell you.
0: Let's take this.
1: Let's
0: take care of her. Be after this call. Hi, hello, good evening.
3: Fine, good evening.
0: Yeah, what's your name and where are you calling us from?
3: Okay, I am Senator Emma from College of Health Tech.
0: Okay. All right, join the conversation, Senator.
3: Okay, thank you. I have listened very carefully to the conversation. And what I want to say is that I will really advise the girl to take her education very, very seriously, first of all.
0: Mm-hmm.
3: Then secondly, is a man exposed? Because that's the first question I need to ask. Is the man exposed? Does the man have an educational background?
1: Mm.
3: So if the man has, I don't see any reason why he should come up with that kind of idea.
0: Mm-hmm.
3: Telling the girl she should stop education and do business. Just like the scholar have said, if you really like her too much or too well, you set up a business for her and also help her to go to school. In fact, if you set up a business for her, I don't think she will bother you on the side of money.
0: Yeah.
3: Because you have set up an avenue or a revenue for her that she will create money and take care of the little things she can. Maybe the ones she knows that she cannot, you can now come in to help. So that idea of telling that girl not to go to school is very, very wrong. Very, very wrong. And mind you, women, we are just funny. Because if that girl doesn't go to school now that she has the opportunity, and after now, this girl, she will now see another person that is well educated, she will abandon that girl.
1: Very true. Very, very true.
3: So that is all I can say. Let the girl focus on education. If the relationship doesn't work that way, then let the girl quit. Very simple, I said this.
0: Thank you so much,
1: thank
0: Senator.
1: Thank you so much, Senator.
0: You're a very good man.
1: I love women.
0: You're a very, very good. You're a good man.
1: This shekere.
0: Yes. For Stella.
1: For Stella and Senator.
0: Thank you so much for joining the conversation. The phone lines are still open. The phone line is still open, I mean, for you to, you know, share your own opinion on this issue. Do you have something contrary to say? Do you think she should fall back to, she should do the business and leave school, or she should go to school and leave the business? What will you tell her to do? Should she leave the relationship and continue education? Just let us know what you would advise this girl right now, because everything is just too much for her. She's thinking about her relationship, thinking about school, and thinking about school and other things. So 0809444-4058. Let's take this call. Hello, good evening.
4: Good evening, my dear Jimmy Girl Radio. How are you?
0: I'm fine, sir.

0: that business. I'm a family man. I know when the girl get married, we born first child, mm-hmm. the second one, after die that, minister, the girl will come up. So it's supposed, the girl is supposed further education first. That's what I see, because maybe the man is out so that the daily, if he goes to school, he'll go and see another person that will marry her. He doesn't want another person to marry that day. He wants to grab her. Mm-hmm. That's why he bring that idea.
1: Mm-hmm.
0: So, in my own opinion, I suggest

0: look, I don't care who loves you. Who loves you will find waiting better for
1: actually,
0: you.
1: Actually, I don't think... Well, I might
0: say
1: there's
0: loves her.
1: Love is involved.
0: Okay.
1: Because, you know, when you love something, you want to protect it. Just like what Mr. Ezekiel just said. Mm. The guy is thinking when she goes to school, she might meet someone that is maybe that can likely take her away.
0: Yeah.
1: Right? Mm-hmm. And I understand that fear. The fear of losing what you have.
0: What you have.
1: Yes, that is what is actually going on right now in that guy's mind. Now, this other side of Senator saying, if the business don't go well now, you still be the same person to insult her or abuse her, you illiterate, you just wasted my money and everything.
0: Mm.
1: And also, he can go ahead to marry someone that is even educated and leaving her there.
0: Exactly.
1: Right? And we have seen over time some stories of people online that actually send their men to school, and when they come back, they get married
0: to bring back a girl
1: from university down and
0: all
1: come and get married
0: against
1: to them.
0: Her here right now.
1: So that is I actually understand where the man's issue is coming from, saying, but I don't use issue, right?
0: It's just his insecurity coming into play.
1: I won't even call it insecurity.
0: I would just say he's
1: scared of losing what he has.
0: If you love something and you know that this person... Okay, look,
1: I know if you love something, you mm-hmm. want that thing to grow, first
0: exactly.
1: off. You want that person.
0: Exactly.
1: You want that thing to grow, be it a person or an object mm-hmm. or a plant or... even animal, you want that particular person to grow, you want that person to actually explore, you want them to be exposed, you want to give them that free hand, you want to support their dreams.
0: Exactly.
1: So in this particular situation, right, it's a whole lot. And let me just say this, that I would say that she should sit the man down, let them talk about it.
0: Mm-hmm.
1: Let them talk about it. And I'm still hitting. We don't know how long this relationship has been. That is why. If he was there from the beginning of when your mother died, and this relationship have lasted for 5 years, right?
0: Yeah.
1: And now, what happened during the 5 years? Why didn't you bring the business idea during the 5 years?
0: Why didn't you even try to support me through school? Since you wouldn't want to, like...
1: Yes.
0: You know.
1: Akola's already have said a lot. First off, is the man educated? If he's not educated, then
0: maybe
1: he doesn't want
0: you to be educated.
1: Not even he doesn't want you to be educated. Maybe he just
0: doesn't see
1: the essence of it.
0: Yeah.
1: So it's like, what's the need of being educated when I am not?
0: Yeah.
1: And also he's saying the guy, I think Ezekiel or Senator, that said he will leave you and marry someone that is,
0: if he's an educated person, let me say, at the end of the day, he is educated.

0: educated, he will leave you and marry someone who is more educated than you if you don't actually go to school.
1: Okay, so the person that sent this particular situation just texted that it is a new relationship, ma. So it means that
0: he has not been there
1: from the beginning. Okay. So now he has not been there from the beginning. This relationship is new.
0: Okay, if the relationship is new, this is what I have to say. He does not know of you. Let me say, he knows of your passion for school, but he does not know that you have just been waiting, right, for an opportunity.
1: Well, how will you tell me that he does not know?
0: Into you. Maybe he does not know it's that deep. And maybe as you're telling him, they look like something will be saying, nah, normal, nah. So, like Tori said, sit this man down.
1: Mm-hmm.
0: Talk to him. Lay it out there for him. Look, you lost your mom. And I want to believe that it is every mother's dream to always see their child want to do better than they did in life. Right? So, it's your mom's dream for you to do better. Let him understand that this opportunity that is coming, right, you don't just let things that opportunity that comes just like that to like,
1: yeah,
0: go. You're 29.
1: And in a case that it is a scholarship, you're 29. I know.
0: You're 29.
1: And the age, okay, I see why he's bringing forth marriage,
0: because he feels like,
1: yeah,
0: the age.
1: This is where the whole thing is. So she's 29, he's bringing marriage proposal, and it's more like giving an option to pick, not between, even between the business and the school,
0: it's between the marriage and the school.
1: So what if she goes against him and go to school?
0: It's a new relationship. How do you think you want to spend the rest of your life with this man?
1: Someone that don't actually support.
0: You don't really know this man that well. If you're saying he's new, like in my head, new is like 2 months. So new is 2 months, 3 months in my head.
1: Okay,
0: right,
1: we have a message right here. So he's saying, from the business, she can actually sponsor herself later, depending on the type of business. Secondly, she's aging. The man might actually mean well for her. After all, people still go to school at the age of 35 to 40, just speaking out of experience. Yes, I know. That's what I'm saying. That the man, that's why I'm not even advising her to leave the relationship in the first place. For the man to say, okay, instead of going to school, why not start a business? Right? It means the guy is, he's actually concerned to some extent, right? But saying that now, I don't know, the picture of this, the picture, the story has changed because he has not been in the picture since 5 years. It's a new relationship.
0: Mm-hmm.
1: So she's now in a new relationship with someone. And he's saying, instead of going to school, let me open up a business for you. So me, I will tell you now that you should try to convince this guy that you can actually merge business and school. Because I see the school community as a very good community for business to advertise your brand,
0: your business, yeah,
1: right, to do a whole lot of things. So if you actually, I don't know the kind of business he's talking about. I don't know if he wants to open a boutique, or even though you're opening a boutique,
0: you can still
1: be posting your class platforms. Oh, this is what I sell, visit my boutique.
0: Mm-hmm.
1: You meet your lecturers, you talk to them. Okay, this is, you get, people are going to actually patronize you.
0: Yeah,
1: I believe strongly that you should. What you should do, don't think of, oh, this man doesn't want good for me, or doesn't want this. He means you well, for the fact that he's trying to actually generate a steady source of income, or open up, or create. Let me use the word create. For the fact that he wants to create a steady source of income for you means that he really mean well. But now the thing is coming almost when your life is becoming to be normal or working according to what you have planned. Right, this is very tight, but I would say no matter how tight it is, you should keep your education as number one priority, right?
0: Yes.
1: Speak to him, convince him, he's your man. I don't think there's a very difficult man in this world that, as long as he loves this person, I don't think men are very difficult when he has to do with people they love. So no matter how much they really oppose your particular idea, you should speak to your man. Tell him, okay, this is what it is. This is, I can actually handle this. Let us see the first 6 months in school. Give me this business the first 6 months in school. Or while I'm still processing my admission, you can open up this business. I go to school, I come back to my business. I go to school, come back to my business. So that is what I will see, right?
0: Okay.
1: That is my final word on this.
0: All right, to add to what Terry has said, like you said, Jam has closed for this year, so he basically can open the business for you. You run it through this year, you know, you gather experience, run it through this year, take Jam next year and go to school. The money you get from the business and your service is actually what will help you when you go into school eventually next year.
1: Oh, the person is actually sending more information about the story. She's saying it's a distance relationship. He's in Lagos, I'm in Calabar. Wow.
0: Me?
1: What it be me? I will just close the show and go to my house and sleep me.
0: Right.
1: Oh well, this is amazing. So to our listeners, she's saying that it's a distance relationship. He's in Lagos and she's in Calabar. Mm. So I think Lagos is a very busy hub. It's a business hub, right?
0: Yeah.
1: And if he's saying he should open up a business for you,
0: why not go down to Lagos? Chicken open the business. You school at Unilag. It's as simple as that.
1: Simple.
0: So tell him you're coming down, school at Unilag, open up your business.
1: But even at that, right? Even though you want to stay school at Unical, you can see me. I'm telling you the truth that you should speak to him about it.
0: Yes.
1: Right, you are aging, you have 29, you are 29, and you know, I don't know the pressure. Your mom is actually late, so I don't think there's someone else somewhere pressuring you to get married. Maybe your dad or your aunties.
0: You shouldn't let it get to you.
1: Yes. You know, you have to fix your life first before thinking of marriage.
0: Exactly. Like,
1: yes, you fix your life first. You don't want to be a liability to anybody. Mm. Well, all women should always think of being an asset to their man and not being a liability. So you will not want to be a liability depending on your man for every single pin and trait. Yes. So yes, you should speak to him. Tell him first, okay, this is what it is. Okay, babe, I think I can handle this. Did she register for Jam? Is the message carrying that
0: No. She hasn't said Jam yet. Has already gone this year, so maybe she's thinking of registering next year.
1: Okay, yeah, you're thinking of registering next year. That's a good one.
0: Yeah, so she's thinking of registering next year. Right, so I feel like...
1: Hey, she has sent another message. She's saying, I have written Jam this year. Cut-off mark met already. So it is more like she's waiting for admission.
0: Admission.
1: Okay, so while waiting for the admission, right, you should start this business. Yes, get comfortable with the business. Know the strategy and everything. Get comfortable with the business.
0: Okay.
1: Before school will resume, it will be easier, right? You already know your way around the business. That is the best thing to do. I'm not saying you should let your school go, right?
0: No.
1: You can convince... I say stand with what I'm saying before. Stand, make your education your priority. Tell him, okay, babe, I think I can handle this. What if, since admission hasn't come yet, admission is not yet.
0: Let me start
1: the business.
0: Let me start small. And let even me start in Lagos, small.
1: Yes,
0: let me say you want to go into clothes. There are lots of, you go to Balogun Market in Lagos, you can get clothes for cheaper prices. Send it down to you. You start marketing it. So
1: actually,
0: it's something you can do.
1: It's something
0: it's just
1: you can
0: like,
1: do.
0: I feel like since he's far away, he just feels insecure and he's scared to lose you. So all you need to do is words of affirmation right now. Give him words of affirmation. Let this man know that you're not going anywhere. You are in with him and you are in with him for life, right?
1: Actually.
0: So time check is 51 minutes past the hour of 9 o'clock. And I know we want to stay. Tori and I want to stay, but we can't stay right now. So my last words for you, darling. Talk to this man. Let him know that you can actually combine business. I am a living proof of combining. I multitask. Women have this beautiful gift to multitask.
1: To multitask. They can hold babies
0: and cooking.
1: I'm
0: telling you.
1: And doing something else.
0: Anytime, any day.
1: Do something. But men, if you give them baby forever and ever, they'll just sleep there. Oh, they cannot do anything. They cannot even pick the remote from the table. You're like, you know, I'm holding the baby. Just help me get the remote. You get.
0: So you can actually do this. Do your business. Go to school. And, you know, let this man understand that you are here for him and you are here for life. So, ladies and gentlemen, this is the much we can take on the Hook, Line and Sinker show. I don't know. Tori, do you have any last words? You have given your last words already.
1: Actually, my last words on this, right?
0: Yeah.
1: Since it's a new relationship, right? I am still hammering on what I said before. Make sure you speak calmly. Understand that he means you well, right? He means well, and that is final. He means well for you. So calm down, convince him, try give him reasons to actually believe. If possible, affirmation words every morning. Oh, babe, you are the air that I breathe. Ojogu parara, the man that oversee. Men like that kind of thing. So just aside giving him all those, you know, tottery things like that, right? You can sincerely speak to him, tell him, give him reasons why he should. Since you are waiting admission, you can take this time now, this month. This is a new month.
0: See how the business is going to go.
1: Get to know what he wants you to invest in. But first, before you actually agree, you should let him know that this you are waiting for admission. But since you are still waiting for admission, you will want to go into the business he is proposing.
0: Exactly.
1: Yes, that should be the best thing you should do. So when admission comes, you'll find a way around it, definitely, because by that time you're already settled into the business. You know the corners and the in and out,
0: everything.
1: So that is the best thing to do for me personally. And you know, you have listened to other advice from our listeners, and I know you have picked one or two. I'm really, really grateful for this particular message. This is coming live. This is more like this is to show you that we have people listening and people who trust us. This is obviously, this is a confirmation that the Hook, Line and Sinker is a safe space for you to share your problems. Because come on, look at this person right now. She's sharing her problems live. She's listening to what we are saying. And she's actually, when I ask her an information, she'll text it back to me.
0: Okay.
1: SMS. I wish I can show you proof, but no.
0: Mm.
1: Yeah, so this is me saying that you can trust us. You can trust us with your issue, and we definitely, I and our listeners will definitely give you good advice on how to go through it. Thank you very much.
0: Thank you very much, beautiful listeners. This is where we draw the curtain for tonight on the Hook, Line and Sinker Show, right here on Unicorn Radio International 103.5 FM Calabar. 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So, a story loves to say, Tori.
1: Oh, yes, and this show comes to you every Mondays to Fridays by 8:30 p.m. to 10 p.m. And this is me trying to give you a hint about something that is coming up very soon. 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
1: Yes, it is called The Wild Card. 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
0: Good night.
2: I was distracted and in traffic. I didn't feel it when the earthquake happened, but it really got me thinking. Were you out drinking? Were you in the living room chilling, watching television? It's been a year now. Think I figured out how to let you go and let communication die out. I know, you know, we know you weren't down for forever and it's fine. I know, you know, we know we weren't meant for each other and it's fine. But if the world was ending, you'd come over, right? You'd come over and you'd stay the night. Would you love me for the hell of it? All our fears would be irrelevant. If the world was ending, you'd come over, right? The sky'd be falling and I'd hold you tight. And there wouldn't be a reason why we would even have to say goodbye. If the world was ending, you'd come over, right? Right. If the world was ending, you would come over, right? Right.

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